But we're gonna sing one of your favorite songs. Look at somebody, tell them real quick, hold on to your faith. Now y'all wanna hear that song? Do you wanna hear Demeter sing hold on to your faith? Now we're gonna do a new way for you, but I need your hand clapping like this.

How y'all doing this evening? How y'all doing this evening?

Praise the Lord, everybody. We got a message to encourage you and let you know that no matter what you're going through, there's still glory coming.

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7: 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My name is Prince Emmanuel. Keep listening to Grace Impact Radio. Don't touch that dial. Don't go nowhere. Peace.

0: Do you not know, or have you not heard? The Lord is the everlasting God, the creator of the ends of the earth. And he does not grow tired or weary, and his understanding no one can fathom. He gives strength to the weary and increases power to the weak. Even youths grow tired and weary, and young people stumble and fall. But those that wait on the Lord will renew their strength. They will soar on wings like eagles. They will run and not grow weary. They will walk and not be faint. So do not fear, for I am with you, says the Lord. Do not be dismayed, for I am your God. I will strengthen you and help you. I will uphold you with my righteous right hand. All who rage against you will surely be ashamed and disgraced. Those who oppose you will be as nothing and perish. Though you search for your enemies, you will not find them. All who wage war against you will be as nothing at all. For I am the Lord your God, who takes hold of your right hand and says to you tonight,
1: 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Good music heals perfectly.
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1: 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Music heals. Good music heals perfectly. The word brings you home to the Father. 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Stay with us. Music heals. Good music heals perfectly. The word brings you home to the Father. 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

0: young man. May I help you?
1: Good morning, ma'am. We're just in your neighborhood doing some market research. Would you be willing to listen to a 3-minute song? We aren't selling anything. We just want your honest opinion. It would really help us out.
0: Well, I guess that would be okay. You know, we do have a record player, if that would help.
1: No problem at all, ma'am.
2: Got a Yes and 14 West Main full load out.

0: I got a call from Newsboys Management, and the lads called, I guess a few months ago.
1: Yeah.
0: And they had a tune that they were working on, and you want to come in and, you know.
1: Bless us for your vocals.
0: We traveled together on tour buses when we were kids.
1: Oh my God.
0: And so we had, so there is that brotherhood that's there. And so, but honestly, we hadn't really sung together that much,
1: which
0: is kind of crazy.
1: Yep.
0: So this was really the first time I sent Will as a constant effort to come in and sing together. The cross has the final word to me is about the power of Jesus and about what he did. It's what Christians hope in, is that something has happened in the earth that happened from the beginning where man disobeyed God. And it opened doors that brought in powerful things, sickness and disease and hurt and pain. And science can't defeat them things, and drugs can't defeat them, alcohol can't defeat them. Buddha can't, the New Age can't, Muhammad can't. The only thing that can is something more powerful than all of them, and that has to be something more powerful than death. And the only thing more powerful than death, we believe, is Jesus Christ, what he did on the cross.
1: I always get asked in our Q&A sessions, what's your favorite part about performing or being in the Newsboys or being in a band? And I often say, the people that sing back the songs that you that God blessed you with. I often say the closer we get to the creator, the more creative we get. And God's given some wonderful songs, fantastic songs throughout the years, from my DC Talk band down to Newsboys. And just to be the conduit, the carrier of such a message, knowing God's word does not come back void, ever. And knowing you can sing these songs and touch the heart of, well, millions of people.

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Wave those beautiful hands to the King of Kings and the Lord.

0: it's yet another day that you have made, a day of your blessings, a day of grace and mercy. We honor you this morning. Awesome God, be glorified in the name of Jesus. Thank you for your grace and mercy. Thank you for loving us so much. Thank you for your love that is manifest in our everyday life, our affairs, our families. Lord, we experience your love, your mighty love. In the name of Jesus, we give praise and honor you. In the mighty name of Jesus. Lord, bless you. We enthrone you, Almighty God, for you are holy. You are awesome. You are righteous. You are good. And your mercy is forever. We bless you, Lord, this morning. We praise you, Lord, this morning. In the mighty name of Jesus, no one like you, Jesus. No one that can be compared unto you. Lord, this is that day that you made, and we will rejoice. We will be glad, my God, because your mercy is new every day. Who is like thee, Lord, in all the earth, Father? We worship you this morning in the name of Jesus. Amen. Jesus. Lord, no one like you, no one like you, no one like you. The blessings, the praises, the honor, the majesty, Lord, it all belongs to you. Great are you, Lord, greatly to be praised. Father, you reign. Father, you reign. In the name of Jesus, you reign, O God. You reign, you reign, you reign, you reign. You are the ancient Zion King. My God, you reign, you reign, you reign. You are the King of Zion. You are the blessed one, the blessed Redeemer, the awesome and mighty one, the great and mighty God. We praise you this morning. We magnify you. Our soul blesses you. Our mouth blesses you. Our soul rejoices in your presence. In the name of Jesus Christ of Nazareth, Lord, you are worthy to be praised and adored. You are worthy to be lifted up. You are worthy to be exalted. You are good, Lord. Thank you, Father. This is the day you made. We want to rejoice and we want to celebrate, Lord, your goodness even in this day. Blessed be your name, saints. Please go ahead. Worship the Lord this morning. It's the day he has made. The Lord is good to us. His mercy is forever. We bless you, awesome God. Bless you, mighty God. Bless you, awesome Redeemer. Oh, bless you, the one who reigns, the one who rules, the one who makes all things beautiful. My God, who is like thee, we honor you this morning in the name of Jesus. Thank you, Lord. Thank you, Redeemer of our soul. Thank you, awesome God. Thank you, the mighty one. Thank you, the great I am. Lord, you are good, and your mercy is forever. Lord, you are good. Your mercy is forever. In the name of Jesus, we praise you. We praise you. We praise you. We praise you. We honor you. We honor you. We praise you. We praise you, Lord. We honor you. We honor you. We hallow your name this morning. We hallow your name this morning. We hallow your name this morning. We hallow your name this morning. In the mighty name of Jesus. We hallow your name this morning. In the mighty name of Jesus. We hallow your name this morning. In the mighty name of Jesus, we hallow your name this morning. In the mighty name of Jesus, awesome God will praise you. Makatole baranoso, likibranoso barade, ambalikanoso tole brazanantalada, ligo barizo nende lebe lebe de gelebrede, mazo tolu brandulu bububu, maze gele gele lele, maze gele gele gele, mazika paragala barade, Lord, we praise you. Lord, we honor you. Lord, we bless you. In the name of Jesus, you alone are worthy. You alone are worthy. Worthy to be praised. Worthy to be exalted. Worthy to be lifted up. In the mighty name of Jesus, thank you, Lord. It's the day you made.
1: 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We honor you today. We honor you today. In the mighty name of Jesus, we honor you. Awesome God, we honor you. Awesome God, we glorify your name. We magnify you. We lift you up this morning, and we magnify your holy name. In the mighty name of Jesus, Makoto Lubrozute Libra Adana. 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abababababababababababababababababababababababababababababababababababababababababababababababababababababababababababababababababababababababababababababababababababababababababababababababababababababababababababababababababababababababababababababababababababababababababababababababababababababababababababababababababababababababababababababababababababababababababababababababababababababababababababababababababababababababababababababababababababababababababababababababababababababababababababababababababababababababababababababababababababababababababababababababababababababababababababababababababababababababababababababababababababababababababababababababababababababababababababababababababababababababababab Lord, we bless you. We enthrone you, Almighty God. You are holy. You are mighty. You are glorious. In the name of Jesus. Thank you, Father. Thank you for giving us your grace. Thank you for giving us your grace. Thank you for giving us a life that can be lived. Oh, we bless your holy name. Thank you for making the life of Christ to be manifest in us. Father, we bless your name this morning and we honor you. Father, we glorify your name this morning, Lord. Oh, your name is highly magnified. Your name is highly lifted up. You are great and greatly to be praised. Father, you reign. Father, you reign. Thank you, Father. Thank you, awesome God. Thank you, mighty God. Thank you, awesome Redeemer. Thank you, everlasting one. Thank you, reliable God. Thank you for all that you have done. You have done all things well. Glory and honor be to your name this morning. In Jesus' mighty and victorious name, we give thanks. Yes. It is a great day. Glory to God. Glory to God. The Lord in the midst of us is mighty and is doing amazing things. Good morning, everyone. Thank you for joining the prayers this morning. I trust that God's presence is with us. As we pray this morning, we're going to experience the fullness of God's peace in the mighty name of Jesus. Good morning, everyone. Good morning, everyone. Good morning. Good morning. Good morning. Good morning. Good morning. Good morning. Please confirm you can hear me clearly. Confirm you can hear me very well. Glory to God. Glory to God. Please, can you confirm you can hear me? Glory to God. Hallelujah. Hallelujah. Good morning, saints. Good morning, everyone. Good morning, fathers and mothers. Good morning, brothers and sisters. Good morning, saints of God. Everyone connect us. Good morning.
0: It is the day the Lord has made. We are glad that we partake of this day. Glory to God. Glory to God. Glory to God. Glory to God.
1: Glory to God. Glory to Jesus. Glory to the name of the Lord. In the name of Jesus. Thank you, Father. Thank you, Father. In Jesus' mighty and precious name, we are giving thanks. Amen and amen. As we know, we started yesterday to pray in the lines of enforcing the peace of God. You know what a believer enjoys is the peace of God. Nothing else. Nothing else. It's the peace of God that a believer enjoys. So we started yesterday to enforce the peace of God. To enforce it in our environment. To enforce it in our family. To enforce it in our career. In every area of our life. To enforce the peace of God. Child of God, I want you to know. Enforcement. Enforcement. Before something can be enforced, it means that there is a status. There is a status. There is an authority given concerning that thing. I want you to know there is a status that is on ground already. Concerning peace around you, there is a status. I'll start by reading Isaiah 54 verse 10 in the Message translation. Isaiah 54 verse 10, the Message translation. Thank you, everyone. Thank you so much for your confirmations. Thank you. I see you. Thank you so much. Thank you for the confirmations. I start by reading Isaiah 54 verse 10. Isaiah 54 verse 10. I'm going to read the Message translation. Glory to God. Glory to God. Glory to God. In the Message translation, Isaiah 54:10, The Bible says in this scripture, it says, for even if the mountains walk away and the hills fall to pieces, even if the mountains walk away and the hills fall to pieces, my love won't walk

0: His commitment of peace. It won't fall apart. Deliver us and deliver us, O Allah. His covenant commitment of peace. Voice. Give him thanks this morning. Give him thanks. He's your God. He's your Father. He's your Father. His name is Yahweh. His covenant commitment of peace will not fall apart. His covenant commitment of peace does not fall apart in spite of it all. His covenant commitment of peace is the God of all peace. God of all peace. Can you lift your hands? Lift your voice. Begin to give him thanks this morning. Thank him, your Father. Thank him, your Father. Thank him, he's your Father. He's your Father. He is your Father. His commitment of peace does not fall apart. His peace is established forever. His peace is established forever. His peace has a status already. His status already. His status already. My God, the God who has compassion on you, says so. The God who has compassion on you, says so. Father, we thank you, Lord, because you are the one who has compassion on us. Oh, my God, we give you praise. We thank you, Father, Lord God, for your unchanging covenant of peace, your unchanging covenant of peace over our life that will never fail. We thank you, Father, that even in the midst of all things, circumstances, my God, your love remains constant. Oh, when everything around, oh, appears unstable, when everything around appears to not stand, my God, your covenant of peace remains established. My God, I remain established in your faithfulness. My God, I praise you. My God, your love won't walk away from us. Your peace is established. My God will bless you. We bless you this morning. My my soul magnifies you, Lord. Thank you, Lord Jesus, for your covenant of peace, your covenant of peace, your commitment of peace over us, O God. You are the God who has compassion on us. You are the God who has compassion. My God, you set us, oh God, on the path of life. You set us on the path of life with your covenant commitment of peace. My God, with your love that is unfailing. My God, your children have come this morning to say thank you, Father. We have come this morning to appreciate you. We have come this morning to thank you. To thank you. Kolozale manoso to labara dos. Thank you, Lord, for your covenant commitment of peace. That will never be removed. That will never fall away. That will never fall apart. My God will praise you. My God will bless you. My God will give you thanks. My God will honor you for your commitment of peace. My God will thank you. My God will thank you. My God will thank you. Your commitment of peace cannot be taken away. It cannot be taken away. God, who has compassion on us, says so. Your God who has compassion on you says so. Your God who has compassion on you says so. Your God who has compassion on you says so. He says so. He says so. He says so. He says so. He said it. He has said it. His word cannot fail. His word cannot be broken. His word cannot fail. His word cannot be broken. His word cannot fail. His word cannot be broken. His word cannot fail. His word cannot be broken. In the name of Jesus, his covenant commitment of peace cannot fail. It doesn't walk away. It doesn't fall apart. It doesn't walk away. It doesn't fall apart. Nothing can take it away. My God, we praise you this morning. We give you thanks. Awesome God. Je prends l'autre chose et arrive que lui, je commande les livres de hier. Je m'en ai même un loup sous tes lèvres. A pas mal un coup de titi, ma loup, non, non, bah, c'est rien. Et par où sous tout le monde. This one thing we remember, Lord, and we are hoping you. This is the one thing we remember, and we are hoping you. This is the one thing we remember, and we are hoping you. My God, that your covenant commitment of peace can never be removed. Your covenant commitment of love can never fade away. It can never fade away. This is the one thing we remember. And so we have hope. We have hope. We have hope. We have hope. We have hope. We have hope. We have hope. We have hope. Your commitment of love. Your commitment of peace. It can be taken away. Kapala no soto lede. 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Imbraka tuzo manene. Imbroko to brahina nuzade. Ele kaman lele boshaka. 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Melele para no soto. Kapala no lekaria.
1: Awesome name we give thanks. In Jesus' awesome name we give thanks.
0: In Jesus' awesome name we give thanks. Amen and amen. Son of God, I want you to keep up. I want you to keep up in these prayers. I want you to keep up in these declarations. I want you to just keep up. Don't slack back because this God is too good. This God is too good. He's a God who brings us. Oh, my Katia Manusot. My Calibra Sande Lepra Adalusatana. He's the one that raises kings. He's the one that lifts people up. He's the one that can set you up. And nothing can bring you down. He's the one who can satisfy you. He's the God who makes things beautiful in his time. He's the God who is favorably disposed. Bless his own. He is compassionate. He's a loving father. I want you to just be glad. Be glad in the father that you have. Rejoice in the father that you have. Rejoice that you have him as your father. Rejoice. My God, we are very grateful because we have you as a father. We have you as a father. We have you. We have you, Lord. This one thing we remember. And we have peace. And we have hope. This is the one thing that we remember, and we are glad. We are glad. We are glad. We are glad. We are glad. The ones you helped, the ones you saved, the one you redeemed, the ones you saved, the ones you redeemed. We are glad, oh God. We rejoice in your peace. We rejoice in your goodness. We rejoice in your faithfulness. We rejoice in your compassion. Man can never lose to the He can give a never lose to the Kabaya. He that gives Israel, that does not sleep, that does not slumber. We praise your name, O God. We praise your name, O God. We bless your name, O God. In the name of Jesus, no one like you, Jesus.
1: No one like you.
0: No one like you, Lord. No one like you, Lord. Who is like thee, Lord, in all the earth. My God, no, nothing can be compared to this love that you have given to us, Queen.
1: Blessed be your name this morning. In the name of Jesus. Thank you, Father. In the name of Jesus. Romans chapter 5 verse 1. Romans chapter 5 verse 1. Read the ESV. Romans chapter 5 verse 1. ESV. Romans chapter 5 verse 1. ESV. Romans 5:1. In the ESV, the Bible says,

Therefore, since we have been justified by faith, are there people who have been justified by faith this morning? How would you do rejoice? He says, therefore, since we have been justified by faith, we have peace with God. Through our Lord Jesus Christ, glory, hallelujah. We have peace with God. We have peace with God. I want you to declare, I have peace with God. I have peace with God. I have peace with God. I have peace with God. Go ahead. Make that declaration. I have peace with God. Oh, I have been justified by faith. I have been justified by faith. I have peace with God through my Lord Jesus Christ. I'm no longer separated from this God. I have been reconciled to him through Christ. I stand before God. I am accepted. I am forgiven. I am righteous. I am secure. Oh, I'm not afraid. Oh, not because of my works, but because of the finished work of Jesus Christ. Also, I have peace with God. I have access, oh, to the presence of God by faith. I declare it in the name of Jesus. I am established in God's grace. I am established in God's grace. I am confident in his love. I am secure in Christ. My relationship with God is settled. I have peace. I have peace. I have peace. Go ahead, make that declaration. I have peace with God. Since I have been justified by faith, I have peace with God through the Lord Jesus Christ. I have peace with God. I am at peace with God. The peace of God that passes human understanding is at work in my heart, is at work in my life. In the name of Jesus, I have peace in my heart. I have peace in my relationship with him. I am confident in his grace in the mighty name of Jesus because I am reconciled to him. I am accepted in the beloved. I am established in Christ. Oh, my God, I have peace in you. I have peace in you. I have peace with you. I am justified by faith in the name of Jesus. I declare it that I am established in your grace and your peace in the name of Jesus. Your everlasting peace is at work in me in the mighty name of Jesus. Yes, I have been justified by faith. I have peace with this God. I have peace with my Father. I am not separated from him. I am reconciled to him. I am reconciled to him. Through Christ, I have access. I am accepted in the beloved. I am forgiven. I am righteous. I am secure. Not because of what I did. Not because of the things that I was able to achieve. Oh, not because of anything. But it's because of the finished work of Christ. Christ is my redemption. Christ is my life. Christ is my justification. Christ is my redemption. Christ is my sufficiency. Christ is my wisdom. Christ is my righteousness. Christ is giving me his peace. He has set his peace upon my heart in the name of Jesus. And so, since I've been justified, I have peace with this God. I have peace with my Father in the name of Jesus. I have peace in the presence of God. In the mighty name of Jesus, I'm so confident in his peace. I'm so confident in the peace that God has given to me. I'm so confident that I have access in all things that pertain to life and godliness. Because he has said he's given it to me. Oh, glory, hallelujah, Father. I thank you this morning. I bless your name because your peace is established with me. In the name of Jesus. Thank you, Father. In Jesus' mighty name we pray. Amen. Psalm 4 verse 8. Oh yes, glory to God. Psalm 4 verse 8 in the ESV. Glory to God. Glory to God. Glory to God. We have peace. We have peace with him. We have peace with the Father. We are reconciled with the Father. We are fully reconciled in the name of Jesus. We have full access to the Father. We have full access to the Father. We have full access to the Father. Yes, glory to the name of Jesus. Thank you, Father. But for us, the Bible says, in peace, I will both lie down and sleep. Hallelujah. Hallelujah. Hallelujah. For you alone, O Lord, make me dwell in safety. I will not lose it. Keep right time.

0: are my peace. You are my peace. You are my peace. I receive your peace over my life. I receive your peace over my home. I receive your peace upon my family. We will both lie down and we will sleep. For you alone has given us your peace. You alone makes us dwell in safety. In the name of Jesus, I will not lie down with anxiety. I will not lie down with worry. I will not lie down with troubling thoughts in my head. In the name of Jesus, I won't take thoughts that will rob me of my rest. Because in Christ Jesus, I have rest. In the mighty name of Jesus.
1: Ela baba kutie tite babada. Muru patuzia te brakendo lumbra sante lembra sadaya. Ie mankuku kupa babababaya. Ie balo soto lemana nanandelebebe. I am dwelling in safety, Lord. I am dwelling in your peace, Lord. In the mighty name of Jesus, I dwell in your safety. I dwell in your peace. In the name of Jesus, I refuse to live in fear. In the name of Jesus, I refuse every form of anxiety because it is you that gives me peace. In the name of Jesus, this morning, Lord, I declare that in the name of Jesus, every time when I want to lie down, I lie down in peace. I sleep in confidence because my safety is not dependent on circumstance, but on the unfailing protection of the Almighty One. My God, I give you thanks. I declare that no fear of the night or the day, no evil report, no hidden danger will disturb my peace. My mind is at rest. My heart is secure. My soul is confident in you. Thou God who gives me safety. I dwell safely because, Lord, you are with me everywhere I go. I sleep perfectly because you are watching over me. I give you praise in the name of Jesus. When I wake up refreshed because your mercy is upon me, Lord, and give you the praise, Lord. Thank you, Father, because I'm saved in your hands and I dwell under your divine protection. Glory to your name this morning. Glory to your name this morning. Glory to your name this morning. Glory to Jesus. Glory to Jesus. Glory to Jesus. Glory to Jesus. I honor you, Father, in the name of Jesus. I honor you, awesome God, in the name of Jesus. Thank you. Thank you, glorious God. For in Jesus' awesome name we pray. Amen. Amen. Amen. Amen. Psalm 85, verse 8. Psalm 85. Psalm 85, verse 8. Psalm 85, verse 8. I'm reading the ESV again. Glory to God. Glory to God. Psalm 85, verse 8. The ESV, the Bible says, let me hear what God the Lord will speak. For he will speak peace to his people. Child of God, the Lord is speaking peace to you this morning. The Lord is speaking peace to you this morning. The Lord is speaking peace, peace, peace, peace, peace, peace, peace, in spite of whatever that is going on. The Lord is speaking peace to you this morning. In the name of Jesus. And you need to hear what he has to say. You need to hear what he's saying to you right now. You need to hear it in the name of Jesus. He says, let me hear what God, the Lord, will speak. For he will speak peace to his people, to his saints. But let them not turn back to folly. Glory to God. My God speaks peace to me. I want you to open your mouth. Declare with me, oh, Father, I thank you because you are the God who speaks peace to your people. You are the God who speaks to peace to your people. You are the God who speaks peace to your people. I give you, Lord, the thanks this morning. Lord, the grace to hear you. My God, release upon me in the name of Jesus. The grace to hear your voice clearly. Lord, above every voice of fear, above every voice of confusion, above the voice of pressure, above the voice of uncertainty, Lord, let your word bring direction, assurance. Let it bring peace to my heart. In the name of Jesus, let your word bring direction. Let it bring assurance. Let it bring peace to my heart. In the name of Jesus, my God, I receive grace to hear you clearly, to hear you clearly. Because, Lord God, your word to me is peace. Your word to me is peace. Your word to my family is peace. Your word to my career is peace. Your word to my ministry is peace. Your word to every area of my life is peace. To my marriage, your word is peace. And I hear you, Lord, clearly, Father. Grace, my God, to hear and to hear you clearly. To hear you, Lord. My God, I thank you, Lord. Your peace, Lord God, I speak into every situation concerning my life in the name of Jesus. Because through your word, there is peace in your word. There is peace in your word. There is peace in your word. There is peace in your word. Your word which I hear, my God, brings peace to my heart. In the name of Jesus, my God, I'm settled in peace. I'm settled.

bless your holy name this morning. We bless you this morning in the name of Jesus. In Jesus' mighty name we pray. Thank you, Father, for your word. Isaiah 26, verse 3. Isaiah 26, verse 3. Glory to God. Isaiah 26, verse 3. I will read the King James Version. Thank you, Father, for your peace. Thank you, Lord. Thank you for speaking peace to your people. In the name of Jesus. Lord, thank you for speaking peace to our heart. In the name of Jesus. In the name of Jesus. In the name of Jesus. Isaiah 26, verse 3. The Bible says, thou will keep him in perfect peace, whose mind is stayed on thee, because he trusted in thee. I want you to declare with me, Father, I trust in you. Father, I trust in you. Father, I trust in you. Father, I trust in you. In the name of Jesus, I trust in you. I trust in you. In the name of Jesus, my mind is stayed on you. My mind is stayed on you. In the name of Jesus, no contrary thoughts will be in my mind. In the name of Jesus, every thought contrary to your word, I bring them under the authority of Christ. In the name of Jesus Christ, my mind is stayed on you, O God. Therefore, I walk in perfect peace. In the name of Jesus, Lord, I walk in perfect peace because your word says so. That, Lord, anyone, Lord God, that keep their trust in you, my Father, that they will walk in perfect peace, that you will keep them in perfect peace. My God, our mind is stayed on you. In the name of Jesus, my God, we are looking on you, Lord. My Father, we look on you in the name of Jesus. Philippians 4, verse 8, the word says, finally, brethren, whatsoever things are true, whatsoever things are honest, whatever things are just, whatever things are pure, whatever things are lovely, whatsoever things are of good report, if there be any virtue and if there be any praise, think on these things. My God, our mind is on things that are pure. Our mind is on things that are just. Our mind is on things that are true. Our mind is on things that are honest. Our mind is on things that are lovely. In the name of Jesus, my God, our mind is on things that have good report. In the name of Jesus, our minds are on good virtues. In the mighty name of Jesus, my God, our mind is on praise. In the name of Jesus, that's what we think. That's what we focus on. That's what your children will focus on. In the name of Jesus, your children will focus on things that are pure. Your children will focus on things that are true. Your children will focus on things that are honest reports. In the name of Jesus, your children will focus on things that are just. Your children will focus on things that are lovely. Your children will focus on things that are good report. In the name of Jesus, my God, our mind don't go on things that are wrong, my Father, because it is through you that we see purity. It is through you we see love. It's through you we have a good report. It's through you we receive justification. It's through you, Lord God, we see honesty. We see truth. My God, at its best, my God, we see it through you. And so our mind is stayed on you. Our mind is stayed on you. Our mind is stayed on the things that come from you. In the mighty name of Jesus, our mind is stayed on you. In the name of Jesus, our mind is stayed on you. We are stayed on good reports, on good reports. We are stayed on things that are pure. You are stayed on things that are lovely. In the name of Jesus. For in thinking on these things, my God, your peace is established in our heart. My God, as we focus on these things, Lord, your peace is established in our heart. In the mighty name of Jesus,
Lord, I pray for everyone, Lord God, on the call this morning. I pray, my God, the mind of your children will be stayed on you in the name of Jesus. Our minds are stayed on you. Our minds are stayed on good report. Our minds are stayed on things that are pure. Our minds are stayed on things that are godly. Our minds are stayed on things that are praiseworthy. Our minds are stayed on things that is of good report. Our mind is stayed on things that are just, on things that are pure, on things that are lovely, on things that are true, on things that are honest. In the name of Jesus, if there is praise, that's what we will think upon. In the name of Jesus Christ, our mind is not clouded with things that do not profit. In the mighty name of Jesus, my God, we bring every thought under the authority of Christ. We bring every thought under the authority of Christ. In the name of Jesus, thank you, Father. Thank you, Father. Thank you, Father. Makatalabaya do gozuzu baratayada. Ibrakalabra zunde liberadada. 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Mokoto brakatavra nusunde librade. 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My God, good report, good report, good report. Pure report, pure report, pure report. Godly report, my God. Praiseworthy report, my God. That's what we receive. My God, our mind is stayed on these things, Lord. For in the midst of these, my God, we are establishing your peace in the name of Jesus. Colossians 3:15. Colossians 3:15. My God, we are establishing your peace. Colossians 3 verse 15, King James Version. Lord, we are establishing this peace, Lord, in things that are of good report, Lord. Our mind does not receive reports that are not honest. In the name of Jesus, my God, our mind will never dwell on things that are not of honest report. In the mighty name of Jesus, my God, for in this your peace is established in our heart. In the mighty name of Jesus, my God, things that are pure and honest report, things that are true. My God, things that are lovely, things that are praiseworthy. My God, that's where our hearts will be in the name of Jesus. We give you thanks. In Jesus' awesome name we pray. Amen. Colossians 3 verse 15. Thank you, Mama Hadiza. Colossians 3:15 in the King James Version. The Bible says, and let the peace of God rule in your heart. Let the peace of God rule in your heart. Let the peace of God be in charge. In other words, let the peace of God rule. Rule means to take charge. Rule means to take control. Rule means to be the one in charge. This scripture is saying, let the peace of God rule in your heart. It says today, which ye are called in one body. To that thing which you are called in one body. And be ye thankful. Glory to God. He said, let the peace of God rule your heart. In other words, this scripture is saying that you are called to peace. That is it. You are called to peace. He said, today, which also ye are called in one body. That's how you are called. You are called to peace. You are called to peace. Jesus said, my peace I leave with you. My peace I leave with you. Not the type that the world is giving you. Not the type that the world is giving. Not the type that the world is giving. My peace I leave with you. Not what the world gives. I'm giving you my own special peace. Glory to God. Glory to God. We are going to pray this morning. We're going to declare, Father, in the name of Jesus, I thank you because you have called me to live under your peace. You have called me to live under the government of your peace. My God, let your peace rule in my heart. Let your peace govern my thoughts. Let your peace govern my emotions. Let your peace govern my decisions. Let your peace govern my relationships. Let your peace govern my responses. Let your peace, my God, govern everything that I do. I refuse to be controlled by fear, anger, confusion, or pressure. In the name of Jesus,
Go ahead and make this prayer, Father God. Go ahead and make this prayer. Go ahead and make this prayer in the mighty name of Jesus. My God, in the name of Jesus, I declare it this morning. My God, let your peace rule in my heart in the name of Jesus. Let your peace govern my thoughts. Let your peace govern my emotions. Let your peace govern everything around me, my decisions. Let your peace govern my relationship. Let your peace govern my responses. Every time I open my mouth to speak, my God, let peace come forth. Let peace come forth in the name of Jesus. Let peace come forth in the name of Jesus. When I open my mouth to speak, oh God, let peace come forth. Let peace come forth in the name of Jesus. Let your peace come forth in the name of Jesus. Every time, Lord, I open my mouth to speak, I pray, oh God, let your peace, let it come forth from my mouth in the name of Jesus. Let your peace rule in my heart in the name of Jesus. Let your peace govern my thoughts in the mighty name of Jesus. Let your peace govern my emotions. Let your peace govern my decision. Let your peace govern my relationship in the name of Jesus. I pray, Lord God, I refuse anxiety. I refuse pressures in the name of Jesus. Father, I pray this morning in the name of Jesus, where there is strife, where there is disagreement, misunderstanding or division, my God, let your peace take over. Let your peace take over every area of my life, where there is disagreement, where there is strife, misunderstanding or division. My God, let your peace take over. Go ahead and pray this prayer this morning. Let your peace take over. Let your peace give me grace, Lord God. My Father, Lord God, to pursue unity in all its ramification. In the name of Jesus. In the name of Jesus, my God, I thank you this morning. My God, I choose to be thankful in every circumstance. I choose to be thankful. Even when I do not understand what you're doing, I trust you. I remain grateful for your faithfulness in the name of Jesus. My God, your peace rules in my heart. Your peace rules in my heart. Your peace rules in my heart. In the name of Jesus, your peace rules in my heart. In the mighty name of Jesus. Thank you, awesome Redeemer. I praise your name this morning because you are a mighty God. You are a faithful God. You are an awesome God. You are a good Father. You are a good Father. You are a good Father. I praise you, Lord. I praise you, awesome God. I praise you, mighty Redeemer. Blessed be your name. Blessed be your name. In Jesus' awesome name we pray. In Jesus' awesome name we pray. Isaiah 54:13. I will read the King James Version. Isaiah 54:13. Kandelebo Shabarata. Isaiah 54:13 declares, it says, and all thy children shall be taught of the Lord, and great shall be the peace of thy children. We're going to pray. We're going to pray and declare, peace reigns in my home. Peace, the peace of God reigns in my home. There's no room, no room, no room for confusion in my home. No room for strife in my home. No room for division in my home. My children are taught of the Lord. Great is the peace of my children. Great is the peace of my family. The Lord establishes his presence, his wisdom and unity in my family. My children are taught of the Lord, and great shall be their peace. Can you go ahead and declare it? You can make this declaration for your husband, for your wife. Declare it in the name of Jesus. Oh, my family is taught of the Lord. My family is taught of the Lord. Great shall be the peace of our home. Great shall be the peace of our home. Great is the peace of our home. In the mighty name of Jesus, the peace of God reigns in our home. In the mighty name of Jesus, the peace of God reigns in our home. In the mighty name of Jesus, there is no room for confusion. There is no room for strife. There is no room for division in our home. In the name of Jesus, my God, you are establishing my wife. You are establishing my children. Lord, in your peace, great shall be the peace of my family. Great shall be the peace of my children. Great shall be the peace of my wife. Great shall be the peace of my children. Our family experiences the peace of God. All around peace. All around peace.
All around peace. All around peace. In the mighty name of Jesus. All around peace. We experience all around peace. In the mighty name of Jesus. We experience all around peace. Our children, they are taught of the Lord. Great shall be their peace. In the mighty name of Jesus. Our families experience peace. Our homes experience peace. In the mighty name of Jesus. Our spouses experience peace. Our children experience peace. The peace of God that passes all understanding is at work in us. In the name of Jesus. This peace is what God has given to us. My peace I leave with you. Jesus is the one who gave us his peace. This peace will not be taken away. In the name of Jesus, he has given us the covenant commitment of peace. And so it cannot be removed. In the mighty name of Jesus, we give you praise this morning. In Jesus' mighty name we pray. Psalm 46, I want to read 1 to 5. Psalm 46, verse 1 to 5. Psalm 46, verse 1 to 5. I'm reading the King James Version. Psalm 46, 1 to 5. Glory to God. Hallelujah. Father, we praise you. Father, we praise you. Father, we praise you. Father, we praise you. The Bible says, God is our refuge and strength, a very present help in trouble. Therefore, will not we fear, though the earth be removed, and though the mountains be carried into the midst of the sea, though the waters thereof roar and be troubled, though the mountains shake with the swelling thereof. There is a river, the streams whereof shall make glad the city of God, the holy place of the tabernacles of the Most High. Verse 5 says, God is in the midst of her. Glory to God. I want you to declare it. God is in the midst of me. God is in the midst of my family. God is in the midst of my children. We shall not be moved. We shall not be moved. God will help us. And that right early. I want you to open your mouth. Make that declaration. God is my refuge and strength. God is my present help. Therefore, I will not fear, though the waters roar and be troubled, though the mountains shake, though the mountains shake with swelling. I have peace with God. I have peace with God. Though the mountains are shaking, though the billows rage, I have peace with God. There is a river, the streams whereof shall make glad the city of God. I am the city of God. Declare it this morning. I am the city of God. There is a river, the streams, oh, shall make me glad. For I am the city of God. I am the city of God. I am the city of God. I am the city of God. God is in the midst of us. We shall not be moved. We shall not be moved. We shall not be moved. In the mighty name of Jesus. God is in the midst of us. We shall not be moved. In the name of Jesus. We shall not be moved. In the mighty name of Jesus. God is in the midst of me. I shall not be moved in the mighty name of Jesus. I shall not be moved in the name of Jesus. Though the mountains shake with a swelling, I have peace with God in the name of Jesus. Because I'm the city of God, there is a river running through my life. It's the stream of God that flows into my heart. It's a stream of God that flows into my home. It's a stream of God that flows into my family. This stream brings peace. Peace, shalom, shalom. Peace on all sides. Shalom, shalom. Peace on all sides. It flows in my house. It flows in my family. In the name of Jesus, God is in the midst of us. We shall not be moved. We are the city of God. We are the city of God. We are the city of God. We are the city of God. We are the city of God. We are the city of God. In the name of Jesus, we are the city of God. In the name of Jesus, we will not be moved. In the name of Jesus, for God is in the midst of us. The river of God flows into our heart. In the name of Jesus, flows in our family. The peace of God flows in my heart. The peace of God flows in my home. The peace of God flows in my family. The peace of God flows in my ministry. In the name of Jesus.
For God is in the midst of us. We shall not be moved. We shall not be moved. Child of God, you shall not be moved. You shall not be moved. We shall not be moved. We shall not be moved. God will help us. God will help us. God will help us. God will help us. God will help us. God will help us. God will help us. He will help us. He will help us. That right early. He will help us. He's our peace. He will help us. He's our peace. He will help us. He's our peace. He will help us. He was our peace. He will help us. God is in the midst of us. I am the city of God. I am the city of God. We are the city of God. God will help us. God will help us. God will help us. God will help us. We are his city. We are his own people. We are his own people. He will help us. He will help us. He will give us mighty help. In the name of Jesus. Parana tu peli calibra zunte libre. Lebro kotobro bobo zata yabalaba. In Jesus' mighty name we pray. Finally, I read one last scripture. Glory to God. Glory, hallelujah. Rejoice, rejoice. Glory. Glory to God. Glory to God. Glory to God. 2 Corinthians 13:11. 2 Corinthians 13:11. Glory to Jesus. Rejoice. Someone will rejoice. Somebody rejoice. Rejoice. Rejoice. Rejoice. Rejoice. It's oh glory, glory, glory, glory. Rejoice. Rejoice. Rejoice. Rejoice. Someone rejoice. Glory to God. Glory to God. We will not be moved. We will not be moved. We will not be moved. For God is in the midst of us. God is in the midst of us. God is in the midst of us. We will not be moved. We are establishing his peace in the name of Jesus. 2 Corinthians 13:11. The Bible says, finally, I'm reading the ESV. I'm reading the ESV. It says, finally, brothers, sisters,

another. Agree with one another in the mighty name of Jesus. We rejoice, Lord. We rejoice. Glory to your name. Glory to Jesus. Glory to Jesus. We rejoice. We rejoice. We are perfect. We have good comfort in the name of Jesus. We rejoice. We are of one mind in the name of Jesus. We live in peace. And the God of love, the God of peace, is with us in the name of Jesus. We rejoice. We rejoice in the love of God. We rejoice in the name of Jesus. Oh, my God, you have given us grace to rejoice always. Rejoice always in the name of Jesus. Rejoice always. My God, we comfort ourselves. We comfort one another in the name of Jesus. We give you praise and honor you in the mighty name of Jesus. Glory to God. Glory to God. Glory to God. Child of God, rejoice. God has done great things. Today, Isaiah 55 verse 12 says, he said, for you shall go out in joy and be led forth in peace. The mountains and the hills before you shall break forth into singing today. And all the trees of the field shall clap their hands for you. In the name of Jesus. Child of God, rejoice, because God has done great things for us. Wherefore, we are glad. Glory to the name of the Lord. In Jesus' mighty and victorious name we have prayed. Amen and amen. Glory to God. It is your birthday today, Sister Abigail Charity Amos. It is your birthday today, Lydia Precious Oheji. God bless you, child of God. You are blessed and highly favored. You are deeply loved. God has a plan concerning your life. In spite of whatever challenge you may be going through, in spite of what is happening around you, know that God is favorably disposed to settle you with his peace in the name of Jesus. On behalf of Rebo, PC, Reverend Emeka, and all the commanding your day tribe, we want to say God bless you today. Go ahead and rejoice in the mighty name of Jesus, for the Lord has done great things for you. Saints, thank you for joining this prayer today. Glory to God. I know that God has done great things for us today, and glory to his name. The next voice you're going to be hearing is the voice of the presiding bishop of the Redeemed Evangelical Mission, our father, my father, your father, as he takes us on Power for the Wise, Bishop Dr. Michael Okonkwo. Rejoice today, even as you go.

many of us who call ourselves believers have joined the world to operate under the premise that we are self-made. Beloved, I'm here to let you know that you couldn't be more wrong. There's nothing like a solo success or a self-made man. That's a lie and deception from the pit of hell. Because when you say that, you are making yourself God without God. You are making yourself a God without God. And that's totally wrong and deception from the very pit of hell. We are what we are by the grace of God. Whatever you are in life, there is no way you could have made yourself. That is a language from the pit of hell. Because even when you were conceived, someone had to give birth to you, clean you up, and take care of you. As a matter of fact, somebody gave birth to you. Unless we begin to understand that even in Christianity, we need one another to grow and thrive as individuals and as a church, we will not be able to attain certain heights or achievements. You cannot. No single person can fulfill the dream or vision that God has for him. There is always somebody that God connects and yokes with you. So don't make light of it. That's why relationship is so important. Relationship is important. Don't joke with it. Don't destroy those that God has surrounded you with to assist you to attain your destiny and think that you can achieve it alone. Ensure that you service and hold jealously the relationship that God has given to you.

to make this prophetic declaration. Say it out loud after me. Because I'm taught of the Lord, evil communication shall not proceed from my mouth, but that which is good to the use of edifying, that he may minister grace to the hearers. My life bears witness to the goodness of God and brings glory to his kingdom. The Lord enlarges the place of my tent. I shall break forth on the right hand and on the left, and my seed shall inherit the Gentiles. I shall not be ashamed, neither shall I be confounded. In righteousness I have been established. I shall be far from oppression. I set an example for the believers in speech, in life, in love, in faith, and in purity. By the grace of God, I am what I am, and his grace to me is not without effect. There is nothing I have that I did not receive, and I will not boast as though I did not receive it. Every day and in every way, I am getting better spiritually, physically, financially, mentally, morally, and in all my endeavors. I am called for a purpose. I will fulfill purpose, and I will arrive at God's ordained destiny for my life. Nothing will cut me short. I will make a formidable impact in my world for the kingdom.

Our scripture reading today is taken from Matthew 21 verse 8. Matthew 21 verse 8. And very great multitude spread their garments in the way. Others cut down branches from the trees and strewed them in the way. There is a part that God has given every one of us to play. This Christian race is not a figment of man's imagination, a myth or charade. It is real life. It is a lifestyle that you carry on, whether anyone is there or not, because you represent God. Let us pray. Father, in the name of Jesus Christ, I pray that you empower each and everyone under the sound of my voice. You strengthen them in the inner man with might by your spirit. That wherever they go, oh God, they will reflect who you are to their world. Help them to make a formidable impact in their world and give them testimony in every area. In Jesus' name I pray. Amen and amen. Don't forget this, there is power in the word of God.

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Trem, power in the Word.

0: Good morning. It is a great and a mighty day that the Lord has made, and we will rejoice and we will be glad in it. Hope you slept well, and hope the entire family also did sleep well. Welcome to Wisdom for the Day. Wisdom for the Day, the daily devotional of the Redeemed Evangelical Mission Trem. It is offered by the presiding bishop of Trem, Dr. Mike Okonkwo, and it is reviewed by Pastor Chinwendu Yvonne Obiwankwo. This is for Tuesday, 18th August, 2026, with the topic, The Hand of God is Upon You. Amen. Our foundation scripture is taken from Nehemiah chapter 2, verse 18. Nehemiah 2, 18. The King James Version says, Then I told them of the hand of my God, which was good upon me. And they said, Let us rise up and build. So they strengthened their hands for this good work. God used Nehemiah to rebuild the broken walls of Jerusalem after the ruins of 70 years. Jeremiah chapter 2 verse 17, Jeremiah 2 17 reads, Then said I unto them, You see the distress that were in her, how Jerusalem lieth water waste, and the gates therefore are burnt with fire. Come, let us build up the wall of Jerusalem, that we be no more a reproach. Irrespective of the distress, destruction, and devastation you are in, you will build back to your dreams. Stop going around announcing the devastation. No one wants to hear about it. Speak instead about how and what you are building. Your future is already colorful. Do not allow what you are seeing to change your confession. You will not be a reproach. The plan of the enemy to shame you and grind you to a halt will never stand. I send the word of healing, deliverance, progress, and advancement to you. I send the word of rising to you. You will build back bigger, better, and stronger in Jesus' name. Amen. Do not be intimidated by the challenges. Then I told them of the hand of God which was good upon me. In other words, it is not the amount of money you have, nor is it the template or the example that you have seen that will make the hand of God come upon your life. It is already there. It is the hand of God that will make it happen. Beloved, the hand of God is upon your life. Do you know that the greater one lives inside of you? Do you know that you are born of God and you overcome the world? And this is the victory that overcomes the world, even your faith. Do you know that the God that you serve causes you to triumph always in Christ? You're already a winner. You overcome by the blood of the Lamb and by the word of your testimony. You have overcome challenges. You've overcome sickness, disease, pain, and agony. Grace is at work in your life because the hand of God is upon you. Amen and amen. Further reading. Nehemiah chapter 2, 11 to 18. Nehemiah 2, 11 to 18. 1 Kings 18, 46. 1 Kings 18, 46. It is time for daily confession. This is a time where we use the word of God to create and frame the world that we want. You do this with every sense of belief, not doubting in your heart, but knowing that every word of God is full of power. So with that understanding, I want you to decree after me. In this year 2026, I am settled. I am 1,000 times more. Yes, indeed. God's decree. Things are happening for me so fast. I won't be able to keep up. And everywhere I look, blessings. Blessings pouring off the mountains and hills for me. It is my time of restoration. Everything that the locust, the cankerworm, the palmerworm has stolen from me is restored unto me. I pursue, overtake, and recover all. The Lord is indeed mindful of me. He blesses me and increases me and my children more and more. The young lions do lack and suffer hunger. But because I seek the Lord, I lack no good thing. The Lord delights in my prosperity And Abraham's blessings are mine. I am a firm believer in the word of God, and I know that whatever the world cannot give me does not exist, and I do not need it. I stand boldly on the word of God, and the word will produce in my life. Therefore, I'm convinced beyond every shadow of doubt that every word of prophecy and every declaration that has been made over my life this year for good will come to pass. I live under an open heaven, and I am an overcomer. I'm a follower of Christ, therefore I'm committed to excellence in all I do. I am a diligent worker, and I'm dedicated to service in full understanding of God's call upon my life. I achieve results because God prospers the works of my hand. I treat everyone who comes in contact with me with courtesy. I let the light of God shine through me because I'm the extension of God to my world. Every day and in every way, I'm getting better, spiritually, physically, financially, mentally, morally, and in all my endeavors. I am called for a purpose. I will fulfill this purpose, and I will arrive at God's ordained destiny for my life. Nothing will cut me short. I will make a formidable impact in my world for the kingdom. Therefore, I declare boldly that as I go about my assignment this week, favor will attend my ways. I attract favor everywhere I go. Evil bows before me. The wicked bows at my gate. Everywhere I go this week, I carry the goodness of God because there is power in the word of God. Amen, amen, amen, and amen. God has put you where you are for the singular purpose for you to rule and reign in that place. So today I charge you to take charge. And while at it, no, forget that you are settled. God bless you.
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1: Good morning, ma'am. We're just in your neighborhood doing some market research. Would you be willing to listen to a 3-minute song? We aren't selling anything. We just want your honest opinion. It would really help us out.
0: Well, I guess it would be okay. You know, we do have a record player, if that would help.
1: No problem at all, ma'am. I've got a Yes and 14 West Main full load out.

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1: That was pretty. I like that. 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

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Our Bible anchor is Acts chapter 10, verse 38, the Amplified Classic. How God anointed and consecrated Jesus of Nazareth with the Holy Spirit and with strength and ability and power. How he went about doing good, and in particular, curing all who were harassed and oppressed by the power of the devil, for God was with him. God is with you. Today, I'll be concluding the series titled, Focus. This is part 7, the final session. Our text is 1 Thessalonians chapter 4, verse 11, the New Living Translation. Make it your goal to live a quiet life, minding your own business and working with your hands, just as we instructed you before. When you mind your business, you walk in power. The English dictionary defines focus as concentration of attention, something to which activity, attention, or interest is primarily directed. It is power to mind your business. When you mind your business, when you live a quiet life, you do great things. Hallelujah. You see, friends, it takes focus to mind your own business. As you journey through purpose, it takes focus because there's so much calling for your attention. But focus will make you to ensure that the concentration of your attention is in the right place. You see, you are not called to mind other people's business, but yours. You cannot truly deliver a fulfilling destiny by minding things that you have no business with. Mind your business. Mind what you were called to mind. Mind your business because it will deliver you from unnecessary aches. Very critical, very important. Focus reminds you that it is noble to mind your business as you travel the road of purpose. Focus is faithful to the calling regardless of discomforts along the road. Focus is faithful. Focus doesn't forget the calling because of the malicious voices of scoffers. No. Focus doesn't sink into defeat, no matter the circumstances. Focus will always bounce back. Regardless of what happens, focus will always bounce back. The collateral damage of what was supposed to work that did not work out does not stop focus. You know why? Focus is never intimidated by the glitches of a falling world. Focus is never intimidated. Focus learns from the strategies that did not deliver the expected outcomes, but doesn't get stuck in a web of pity. Focus will never get stuck in a web of pity. No, focus will keep moving. Focus is always moving towards the goal. Challenges do not stop focus. Strategies that did not deliver the expected outcomes will never stop focus, but focus will learn from those strategies. Focus will learn from what did not work. There will always be things that will make your journey look like a waste of time. Sometimes you feel you are not making progress. You feel you are wasting your time. No, there is a cause. Focus will always remind you that you are not wasting your time. It will remind you that you are on a mission and your mission is worth all the time you invest into it. You are on a mission. Focus will remind you that the end of a thing is greater than its beginning. Hallelujah. It will remind you that purpose is possible and dreams are achievable. It will remind you that challenges are not death sentences, but ingredients for greater exploits. That you met with a roadblock does not mean that is the end of the road. Focus will remind you that giving up is not part of the bargain. Focus is set and nothing pulls it away from that set goal. Focus is moving, friends. Though there be many options, though there be many voices, though there be many roads, though there be many suggestions, focus stays settled in what God has said. The way of focus is the way of God. Hallelujah. The master has specified the pattern
and the design of the mission. Focus is never in doubt of the master's design. Never. You may have reasons to deviate from the instructions, but focus reminds you that the master's way is the way of fulfillment. The master's way is the way of fulfillment, and focus will remind you of that. There may be seasons where everything looks like zero, but focus reminds you that one day is not the totality of your journey. The events of one day do not make up the totality of your journey. Today may look frustrating, but there is no law that says tomorrow won't be brighter. Focus keeps at it, because the harvest is certain no matter the challenges. Hallelujah. When things do not work out according to your expectations, it doesn't mean that you have failed or that you are lazy. No. Sometimes your best may not deliver your expected outcome, but that is not to say that you failed. No. Focus reminds you that even when your best doesn't deliver, the mission is not aborted. The mission can take a pause, but never aborted. Setbacks are not an end to purpose, but opportunities to recharge. Setbacks are opportunities to recharge. Focus keeps a constant gaze on the mission because you are here for a purpose. Never forget that. You are here for a reason. The purpose may encounter certain uncomfortable moments, but it is never abandoned. Purpose is never abandoned. Focus steadies the ship when the sea gets rough on the journey of purpose. There will be days that will be rough, but focus will remind you that there is a course. The journey may be turbulent, but focus knows the destination is sure. Keeping the gaze on the game is what focus delights in. Focus delights in keeping the gaze on the game because there is a course. Friends, where is your focus? Where is your focus? Let's go for

0: This guy's a drunk. He drinks and smokes.
1: He's a fourth star. Father's a whole hypocrite.
2: Clean magic. So he's dressing to church.
0: This guy, they pretend, though.
1: He's not even sick. He's just a church goer. I think that was not enough. He's an organizer as well. What?
2: I'm sure he's just here for details.
0: This guy is deceptive. He's a big liar.
1: He's just using church to make money.
0: This guy not Gina, not streets.
2: He's carrying Bible up and down. Doesn't even know the gospel.
1: This one may be Christian at all, I think.
2: It may be like said the George Hampshire. But look at his hair.
1: Can you imagine? He even pretend.
0: He's a fraud star. A hypocrite as well.
1: This guy is a thief.
0: This guy is a womanizer.
1: This guy is deceptive. This guy is...
0: This guy
1: is... This guy...

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2: Philemon verse 6, that the communication of your faith may become effectual or effective by the acknowledging of every good thing that is in you in Christ Jesus. The acknowledgement of the things in you is what we call awareness. So the effectiveness of our faith communication, which is teaching

Faith is awareness of what you have, which speaks to your inheritance. And the thought is awareness of what you can do, and this speaks to your manifestation. So let's go on a short break. When we come back, we get to round this off. It's going to be explosive today. Get your colleagues, loved ones, and be part of this episode. Welcome back to Tech Charge with Revol. This is Revol. As you already know, we are on the series of awareness we've been taking on. Knowing what or who you are and what you have in Christ is actually designed to produce confident action. When you know who you are, you know what you have, you take steps, you show up, you manifest. So, grace is not permission to remain passive. I've said this and we've said it over and over. Grace is no way. It's no way an excuse to be passive. Because what grace does is that it empowers your action. Grace is an enabler. It's an enabler. Cannot embrace this grace you have received and be dormant. You will be active. Faith always produces corresponding action. Because you know you have, because you know who you are, you take the right steps. So stop measuring your abilities by your limitation. That something stopped you yesterday doesn't mean it has the power to stop you. Maybe because of your level of knowledge at the time. You always measure your abilities by the Christ in you. And you can do what the Christ in you has enabled you to do. That is something you don't know you carry. And let me remind you today, you carry divine capacity. You carry divine capacity. You have no idea what you can accomplish. God's ability has become your advantage. I've said this many times in prayers, in exhortation, in teaching, and even on Tech Charge, that your advantage, whether it's in the marketplace, school, anywhere, your advantage. Thank God for your the learnings. Thank God for all of that. But your advantage is God's enablement, God's ability in you. That's your advantage in the marketplace. And so I charge you today to remember, you are empowered to lead. You are empowered to build. You are empowered to create. You are empowered to influence. You are empowered to solve problems. You are empowered to transform lives. You can make that a confession. I am empowered to build. I am empowered to lead. I am empowered to create. I am empowered to influence. I am empowered to solve problems. I am empowered to transform lives. And that's who you are. That's what you can do. The Holy Spirit is not merely your comforter. We acknowledge and recognize him as one, but beyond being your comforter, the Holy Spirit is your advantage, is your edge. John 16:7 makes it very clear. The Holy Spirit is your edge. That's who you have that the world does not have. Every other thing you think you can have, they do have it. But the only thing you have that separates you from them is the Holy Spirit. Every believer carries spiritual authority. That's what you have. And you can do something with it. I'm charging you today to use it. Use your spiritual authority. Speak to things. Prophesy. God's word in your mouth. The Spirit of God in your heart is for change. It's for transformation. You are equipped for every good work. One of my favorite verses in scripture is Colossians 1 verse 10. You are equipped, prepared for every good work. You are fruitful in every good work. So you are not waiting to qualify. You've already been qualified. 2 Timothy 3:17. You are prepared, furnished. Furnished, designed, prepared for every good work. Greatness begins when awareness becomes action. As you are aware of who you are in Christ and what he has given you, begin to take steps. Begin to take actions. Knowledge without action
changes nothing. Knowledge without action changes nothing. Listen to this. The person who knows and acts not is not different from the person who does not know. What shows that you know is that you take actions. So stop waiting for permission to become whom God has already says you are. Take charge. That's what I'm saying to you. Take charge. Stop waiting for permission. Don't wait for anybody to permit you to take your space. If they don't give you a platform, create one. Hear this today. If no one gives you a platform, create one. Start where you are. You cannot be disloaded and die unsung. Take action. Step out. Do something with what you already have. And you have enough. What you have is enough. Let's take this confession as we round off today. I know who I am. I know what I have. I know what I can do. Therefore, I refuse intimidation, limitation, and fear. I take charge because Christ lives in me. Say that one more time. I take charge because Christ lives in me. I've told you this in all parts, all episodes, all parts of this series, that awareness changes everything. When you know who you are and what you have, and you know what you can do in Christ, you stop living by permission. You start living by revelation. I believe these episodes, these three episodes, next one series of awareness has been a blessing to you. We would like to hear from you how this has blessed you and how it's impacted you. Share this with your friends. Invite your friends to listen to this, whether on Grace Impact Radio or on our different platforms. Till I see you again on another episode of Tech Chat with Revolt. This is Revolt saying to you, God has placed you where you are for you to be in charge. I therefore charge you today to take charge.

Jesus, wherever you are tonight, wave those beautiful hands to the King of Kings and the Lord.

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2: 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And like we always add a duty meant. How are you doing? How has it been from the last time we met you till today? How have you been? How is your family? How's everyone? So it's a new day and we have a very interesting topic to handle today. And I'm expecting that by now you should be sharing the link and calling up friends and loved ones to join us to listen to what we have for today. Because today we are discussing something that is actually affecting everyone. Something that spreads like wildfire. Something that everyone is scared. Oh, I should rather say everyone is scared that it spreads like wildfire. So it's something you need to hear. Hear the truth. Hear the myth. Hear everything about it. So call up friends. Call up your loved ones. And let's have this interesting topic together. Okay, so here I have with me Dr. Betty. Dr. Betty, say hi.
3: Hi. Greetings, everyone. It's always so

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0: All right, sorry for that short music break, and because we're battling with a little bit of network here in the city of Port Harcourt. It's raining. It's a rainy morning, but it's okay. It's okay. All things work together. So I was about introducing to you our beautiful and intelligent guest today because we are talking about today conjunctivitis. That's what we're discussing today, conjunctivitis, which everyone knows as Apollo. Ah, Apollo. I had Apollo. I had Apollo. My children had Apollo. And today we're going to hear everything about it. And with us today is Dr. Diamond Tonye Obene, consultant ophthalmologist, UPTH, and also secretary of Medical National Medical Association of Rivers State. I think so. Did I call it well? Nigeria Medical Association, Rivers State. So, Dr. Diamond, welcome to Health Affairs with Dr. Vetti.
1: Thank you very much, Dr. Vetti Agala. Thank you very much, Health Affairs with Dr. Vetti, for having me on board this morning. Thank you. And good morning, River States. It's a wet morning, so I hope we are all keeping ourselves warm.
0: Yes, we. I don't know if I'm keeping myself warm or in the studio, but we are good. It's so good to have you here. So we are talking about conjunctivitis, Apollo. I know a lot of persons hear about Apollo, and I know some persons may have heard it or something that looks like it. So I want to start by asking you, what is it exactly? And what causes it? And why do we, some persons, someone like me, believe that Harmattan is the season for Apollo. But now, as of last week, even one of my child had Apollo. Why are we having it in rainy season? What is causing it? Why? So let's start with that, Dr.
1: Thank you very
0: Diamond.
1: much. So let's start with the name of the topic. It's conjunctivitis. And conjunctivitis is not synonymous or interchangeable with Apollo. Conjunctivitis is inflammation of the conjunctiva. So if you look at your eye, there is a thin film of tissue that covers the eye. That's called the conjunctiva. So when it's inflamed and the vessels beneath become visible, that's called a red eye or a pink eye. Now, some people call it Apollo, but you'd get to find out that the one that is called Apollo is actually a type of conjunctivitis caused by viruses. So that's viral conjunctivitis. Conjunctivitis as an entity can be caused by many things. You have bacterial causes, you have viral causes, you have causes by trauma. If somebody hits your eye, the eye gets red. That's traumatic conjunctivitis. You have allergic conjunctivitis. So there are many things that can cause conjunctivitis. So for the purpose of today's discussion, we are going to narrow ourselves to viral conjunctivitis or Apollo. Now, why is it called Apollo? So in 1969 in Ghana, there's this spaceship that landed in Accra, Ghana, and it coincided with an epidemic of red eye. They had acute hemorrhagic conjunctivitis. Everybody's eye was red around that era. And that was when the spaceship was arriving. And that spaceship's name is or was Apollo. And they just felt that the spaceship came with some dust from the moon or some organisms from the moon that made their eyes red. And that is why it got its nickname as Apollo. And it spread through neighboring countries, Togo, Nigeria, and that is why we have it as Apollo today. So briefly, conjunctivitis is viral conjunctivitis, and like you said, is highly contagious. highly contagious. And, you know, symptoms can be red eye. The eyes will be painful, lids swollen. There's tearing, lots of tearing, and there could be mild vision blurring too. So yes, that's viral conjunctivitis or Apollo.
0: Okay.

0: Our guests are hearing us. If you are just joining us, this is Health Affairs with Dr. Vetti on your dialing station, Grace Empire Radio, and we are talking about conjunctivitis with a special emphasis on the APOL, which is the viral part of the conjunctivitis, according to what Dr. Diamond had explained. Because, you know, all of us, everything we know about conjunctivitis is APOL. Sorry to say. We did know that, okay, there are different types and different. So please, I want you to also go back and explain the types of conjunctivitis before we, you know, go into all the things about APOL.
1: So thank you once again. And I'm glad we are now calling this conjunctivitis, meaning that learning has occurred. And I know our listeners are also learning. So like I said earlier, we have the bacterial conjunctivitis that's caused by bacteria, staphylococcus, streptococcus. Now, how does it present? Red eye is common to all of them. Then you have copious discharge. So the discharge you're going to see in the eye can be milky, creamy, discharge that leads to matting of the eyelashes on awakening. So the person sleeps and wakes up and really can't open the eye. You see those discharges on the eye. So that's bacterial. Now, they also could have some, you know, visual blurring. They could have pain too. For the conjunctivitis, that is allergic in nature. So those are caused by patients that have a history of asthma, hay fever, atopic dermatitis. They could have eczema. Now, these patients have an allergen that they react to that triggers this conjunctivitis. Now, it could be pollen dust, dander, house mites. Whatever is your trigger, that is your allergen, and that can lead to allergic conjunctivitis. Its presentation, it can cause itching. Remember, it's conjunctivitis, so there will also be red eyes. Allergic conjunctivitis, usually not painful. There's a feeling of foreign body sensation or a feeling of sandy sensation in the eye. They have stringy discharge. Remember, I said for the bacterial one, you have copious milky discharge. For this, you have stringy discharge in the eye, and it's also red. Now, depending on the severity, now with constant itching, rubbing of the eye, you could actually cause, you know, some issues with the transparent part of the eye that's called the cornea, and that can lead to some form of reduction in vision. Now, so that's for bacterial allergic conjunctivitis. Then for our dear Apollo, aka viral conjunctivitis, aka Apollo, this is caused by viruses. Now, viral conjunctivitis, we should know that it can be self-limiting, but it's highly contagious. So you don't just stay at home. Whatever red eye you have, in fact, in ophthalmology, a red eye is an emergency. So you don't stay at home and guess, oh, what am I having now? Is it allergic? Is it Apollo? Or what can it be? Once you have a red eye, you have discharge. You need to see an ophthalmologist. Who is an ophthalmologist? An ophthalmologist is first a medical doctor that has gone through special training or residency and has become an eye care specialist. So you need to see your ophthalmologist so that we know what exactly you have and we'll know how to advise you and how to treat you. Because the eye is the most important sense organ. If you close your eye for 1 minute, you would want to jump out of your skin. Vision is priceless. So we would all strive to make sure that we all see by God's grace until our last days. So that is our mandate for our listeners today. So whatever you have, don't just stay at home because you're having a red eye. See your ophthalmologist. Now, trauma too can cause red eyes. You can be walking and somebody hits you, or, I mean, your conductor punches your eye for lack of change or something. that can cause traumatic conjunctivitis. You know, you could have red eyes too from other ocular symptoms. Acute angle closure glaucoma too can cause red eye. You know, so it can cause some form of but conjunctivitis basically in this discussion today is viral conjunctivitis. So the symptoms I've talked about it, but in viral conjunctivitis, the discharge you have mainly are watery, tearing, you know, and once you start having mucus purulent discharge, you know that you're also having a superimposed bacterial infection because both of them can coexist. That is why you need to see a doctor once you have a red eye.
0: Thank you so much. Okay, so that's very clear, and we are working with that now with our focus on the Apollo. And you talked about how it's a viral infection that is highly contagious. How highly contagious can it be? And what's the rate of its spread? I want to know. So we want to know the rate, and what someone that, in case you have it, what should be your position, because this thing can spread.
1: Okay, so for the person that has Apollo is highly contagious, viral conjunctivitis. So should the person go to work? Should the person mingle in public? No. Because it's highly contagious, I mean, it can be spread. I can touch my Apollo eye and give you a handshake, and you touch your eye. That is it. Contrary to the myth that people normally say, when I look at you, you look at me, you have Apollo. No. There has to be some form of contact. I mean, so, you know, when we're small, there's something that you take from your eye and, like, take it back, you know, that kind of thing. No. So it's not just from, like, looking. Now, if there's some form of contact, you're sharing face towel, you're sharing handkerchief, handshakes, you know. So it spreads like wildfire, basically. So if your child has a red eye, please keep that child at home. If you have a red eye and it's Apollo, you stay at home. Now, I said it was self-limiting. So it takes from, like, you know, 1 to 3 weeks to resolve. Now, when it is really, really infectious and contagious is when you're having that watery discharge, eyes very red. Now, some people will say, okay, stay at home. There's some, you know, form of, if you use cold compress, you could feel better and everything. But I think you should go to the hospital. You should see, what is this conjunctivitis? Which type do I really have? You know, what is really going on in my eyes? Because it might just be a clear-cut Apollo. It might be a superimposed infection. So you really will not stay at home and know what it is. But when you see your doctor, you see your ophthalmologist, and they tell you, okay, you can use this, you can use this, you can use this and feel better, it kind of reduces the rate of infection and the rate of, you know, spread. And then ways you can really reduce spread is, do not share your personal belongings. Always wash your hand. You have conjunctivitis, do not shake your friend. Don't shake your guy. You know, keep your hands behind. That's if you cannot stay at home. Do not mingle, because you are just going to end up transmitting it to your community. That's how infectious it can be. Bacterial conjunctivitis is also infectious. The one that's not really infectious is allergic conjunctivitis, because it's caused by allergens. So the other ones are infectious. So you have red eye that is bringing out discharge, watery. Please stay at home. Keep your children at home. Yeah. Yes, it is.
0: We went for something last week, gathering, where children, teenagers, and a family came in with red eye. Initially, I didn't know it was Apollo, because the eyes were swollen. I said, okay, maybe it's an eye infection or something. Well, before we could finish, my last baby that mingles with them already contacted it there and there. And immediately the pharmacist on call prescribed something for us to use. So I was just using it for my baby and every other person, including myself. And another person contacted it and started wearing dark shades. So I want us
1: so
0: to talk about
1: shades meaning to stop the stress. I mean to shade up the conjunctivitis. That's a new one for me.
0: Okay, you just said because you just said it's not by looking. And all of us have grown up with when you look into my eyes, I have it. We grew up with that understand like that knowledge, which is now kind of a myth. And not true.
1: Okay, so yes, it's contagious. It takes maybe like it has to incubate too. It might not be like immediate that you just immediately. I mean 24/7, 2 hours, yeah. So first and foremost, management using eyeglasses, dark dim up, not correct, doesn't do anything. So maybe you are just using it for cosmetics. You don't want to see that your eyes are red. I mean, to help maintain your steez. I can understand that. And

0: you have an eye condition and the first place you go to is the pharmacist on call, that is not correct. You have eye care specialists and you have ophthalmologists everywhere. You need to see an ophthalmologist. I mean, you could be lucky, you're given a medication and it goes off. But like I said, you could have something else that's not what you're thinking it is. And you actually complicate your issues. I mean, I've seen a clear-cut viral conjunctivitis, you know, that went to the pain medicine dealer. And before you know, she got an over-the-counter medication, some form of, let me leave the name out. And the cornea melted, you know. So that's going from fry pan to the worst part of fire. It takes absolutely nothing to go to the ophthalmologist and really see, to a proper examination, know what is wrong. So that's, I mean, depending on what you have, they will know the medications to give to you. Remember that a very good history and physical examination cannot be overemphasized, and it's one of the bedrocks of medicine. So that's why we don't do over-the-phone prescription, especially on ophthalmology. I must see that patient. I must examine that patient. You understand? I need to know what the patient has to inform my treatment options. That patient needs to be investigated. So now, please, that's your management. Don't do it again. So that you can advise your listeners properly to go to the hospital first. When they prescribe medications for you, that's when you now go to your pharmacist.
1: That okay, it's coming to light. And so I want to ask if there is sort of home remedy to do, assuming you are in a place where you can't see an ophthalmologist and the nearest thing you can do for you to help yourself, what could it be? I was in a camp where I couldn't get a doctor. Someone may be at home and maybe they couldn't access a hospital to get an ophthalmologist to look into the case. What are there some home remedies? Are there some quick remedies you can do to help yourself at that particular time until you get to
0: the hospital?
1: Okay,
0: so if you find yourself in that kind of situation, remember that the viral conjunctivitis, aka Apollo, is self-limiting. That means that it will outlive its pores and go by itself, assuming that it's uncomplicated. It doesn't have any other appendage. It will just go on its own. And I mean, it takes a while. Maybe is it 2 weeks, 3 weeks for it to go completely, for your eyes to get back to white. So what you can do, you can actually use some cold compress, you know, on the eye and hair. So that's basically what you can do. But whilst you are that, you need to maintain good hygiene, not to spread it around the whole house. I mean, if you have a red eye in the camp, anywhere you are, your eyes are priceless. You need to get out of that place, because having a viral conjunctivitis and being in the camp is going to put everybody in that camp at high risk of having that condition. So the best and the wise thing to do is to exit the camp and look for the nearest ophthalmologist. So it still boils down to seeing

0: All those things are going to make your eye condition worse. So, for example, you put breast milk in the eye. Breast milk you put in an eye that has bacterial conjunctivitis, you're just going to give the organisms, the bacteria, a balanced diet to eat very well and work extra hard. So please tell your neighbor to tell your neighbor to tell your friend, even your enemy, that putting anything that is not prescribed by your doctor in your eye is going to cause some form of blindness, either partial or total blindness. And it might deteriorate to a condition where even the ophthalmologist will not be able to help. So please, common things are common. Red eye or you have an eye condition, please visit the hospital. We call it harmful traditional eye medication. It's totally not acceptable. Some people will say, oh, put Aboniki or put bitter leaf mixed with alcohol-based, water-based herbal medication, please, is totally unacceptable. Let us, preach against it and make sure that we have healthy eyes.
1: So much. Thank you. And I'm telling my neighbors listening to me, go to the hospital. Don't treat your eyes are priceless. Our eyes are priceless and should be taken care of. I don't know why you put a bonnet in your eyes. But doctor, I have a question, because of what you said. So we've seen cases of putting breast milk and it clears. In some cases they put it does not clear, maybe it will take longer time. And it's obvious from what you said that these are not remedies. Why do people now get results from certain things like that? I feel that's what is encouraging the myth.
0: Okay, so let's see it this way. You put breast milk and it clears. Just know that, remember, I said some viral conditions are self-limiting. Whether you put anything, it will clear. So when you now put breast milk and it clears, you now think that your breast milk is now the remedy. It has cleared. Right now, let's take this to people that deliver vaginally. Some pregnancies are uneventful. They just, you just deliver. Now, these traditional birth attendants, the ones that are meant to be uneventful, that they deliver in their places, they'll be like, oh, this woman hands strong. The complicated ones that will actually hang in their hands, you won't get to hear. Right? You won't get to hear. Now, same with ophthalmology now. Some people will tell you, oh, you have cataract. I have this baba that comes from Niger or somewhere, and they gather in a hall and they do couching for them. Couching is, pushing the cataract back. When it goes back, temporarily you will see, but the kind of complications that lead to blindness that come later is mind-blowing. Mind-blowing. In your mind now, you've done a cataract surgery. Oh, you can see, you've gone to call your neighbors. Now, by the time you start having the complications, you've already called like 10 people that have gone to the same thing you've done. But you will not be able to now tell them, oh, I can't see again. So that's the same thing with our breast milk. Breast milk that they put in the eye, know that that eye was actually meant to be colored normally. So the breast milk is not doing anything. You go and put breast milk in an eye that has bacterial conjunctivitis, it's a ticking time bomb. It's a ticking time bomb. Like I said, innocent organisms that have ab initio plans to do you harm, you now feed them and give them more energy to work. What does that mean? You will lose your eye. Yes. And now the thing is that when the eyes are being lost, that's when you now remember that, oh, there's one eye doctor in UPTH, there's one eye doctor in Arusu that will have to come with. And by that time they come, eye has melted. They will now say, oh, doctor, reverse this eye. So you will not hear the people that put breast milk and got saved, in quotes, are the ones that are now spreading the breast milk juice. But the people that the breast milk has done harm, they are too overwhelmed with sorrow and the tragedy that they are not even talking. So we are the ones that get to see the back end. And that is why I stand here boldly, categorically saying, do not put any form of harmful traditional eye medication into your eye. Even if it is olive, the anointing oil, or don't put anything in your eye. Some people even put salt water. Uh-huh. So yeah, that's it.
1: Wow. Thank you so much. I needed that emphasis to be laid. My country people, health affairs with Dr. Vetti. This is still health affairs with Dr. Vetti, and we have with us Dr. Diamond. She is an ophthalmologist with UPTH, and we are talking about conjunctivitis with emphasis on the viral part of it, which is Apollo. Now, we have discussed a lot. If you missed it, just connect by 8 p.m. West African time, and you will hear the repeat of everything we have discussed so far. But just listening, we still have more to come. And I want to ask one more question before I go for the complication that comes with this thing. What happens in a home when one person gets it? What's the remedy? What do you do? What do you do? There's this myth. I don't know if it's a myth. I'm asking so that you tell me. It's assumed that when one person gets it in a home, it will definitely go around before leaving. Is it true?
0: Okay, so before I answer your question, I also forgot to add that early morning urine is not correct. I forgot that part. So some people use early morning urine to put in their eyes. I can't even think of it. I don't even know how that happens. But please, I forgot to call it, but it is what it is. It is part of harmful traditional eye medication. So now back to your question. You remember that when we started our discussion, we said it was highly contagious. So there is a risk that when one person gets it, I mean, you know, because of the high transmissibility, you expect that other people will have it. That is where the your personal hygiene comes in to break that infection. So remember that one of the rates at which, one of the mechanisms by which it moves fast is by contact. So once you have it in the house and you maintain hygiene, you wash your hand. You're not sharing same beddings or pillow with the person that has it. Remember that secretion, if I've my secretion is on the pillow and you come put your head on that same pillow, you're sure gonna get it. So I mean, I'm secluded to my room. I just come out, get my food, go back to my room, wash my hands. Remember that in the house too, when you touch your eye, you touch door handles, door knobs, you come to the dining table, you eat, you spread, you touch around. So that is how other people will now get. You come, you see your daughter and you carry her, you lift her up with your infected hands that you use in touching your eyes and give her a kiss or something. You are putting that child at risk. That child will definitely get it. So if you really, when you're very infectious, you're having your discharge, eyes are very red, you know, and then once you touch your eyes with tissue, so you're not advised to even use handkerchief, because handkerchief, you clean and drop, you pick it up and clean again, you are reinfecting yourself. So you're not advised to use handkerchiefs when you have conjunctivitis. So you could use tissues, you know, these small tissues like that, like maybe you say serviettes, not like Paloma, those small tissues. So you clean inward, outward, and discard. Just from the medial side of your eye, close to your nose and out, and discard. You discard, you wash your hand with soap and water. Then, I mean, once you dab your hands with the tissue, you discard. So that reduces the infectivity, the transmissibility. Yeah, so it reduces it a lot. So it kind of breaks the transmission, even when you're at home. So cleanliness and maintaining good hygiene really, really, really breaks infection. Yeah.
1: So Diamond, thank you so much. We are getting a lot of value from this discussion. Me, for one, I'm getting a lot of information, and I know that my my listeners, they are getting a lot from it. So if you have any question, don't forget to go to my comment section and drop it there, and we will answer you. Dr. Diamond is doing justice to today's topic very well. Thank you so much, Ma. Thank you, Ma. And I want to ask, why we are seeing it in rainy season. Why is it not supposed to be a Harmattan something?
0: I want to ask you a question now in this Port Harcourt. When did you see Harmattan last? We're in August. Have you had August break?
1: Okay, never.
0: So basically, we expect that the infectivity rates heightens during the dry season, but that is not to say that during rainy season you cannot have Apollo, right? So now that you're not having dry season, you think Apollo should not come out? It will come now.
1: So brace up, people. Brace up, people. So I want to look at the complication. What? How far can the complication? You mentioned something about leading to blindness. How does that happen?
0: Okay, so we have the viral conjunctivitis. Now remember, there is inflammation of the conjunctiva. It causes some form of mild vision blurring. Now, if left untreated, you have plain conjunctivitis and plain viral conjunctivitis. It's self-limiting. But when you now have like a superimposed bacterial infection, other structures can now be involved. That's if left untreated, or maybe paraventure, you want to do one of your home remedies and you put a harmful traditional iron medication. That can now cause involvement of other tissues. So now the cornea is the clear part of the eye, the one in front, and the transparent part of the eye. And that is very important in our vision. So the cornea becomes involved. And once the cornea is involved, maybe you have some form of keratitis, that's part of the cornea itself. And without medical care too, that in itself can worsen. Once your cornea is gone, that's blindness. It heals and forms a corneal opacity. That's blindness too. So yes, something that starts as a very simple viral conjunctivitis or Apollo, because we all think that Apollo is very simple. Okay, yes, it's simple, but it can actually become complex. So it can get complicated and can cause blindness. Yes.
1: And can cause blindness. And from what you said, Doctor, I can deduce that, first of all, we've established the fact that this is self-limiting. So it could just stay and go without being treated. So it's now the medication, the things we do to help it go on its own that could cause this complication that will lead to blindness. So this is why it's very important. We are bringing this so that everyone will be clear. It's very important that you, first of all, go to the hospital instead of treating yourself at home. And I, from what I'm taking from here is, you rather stay, don't do anything, just do the basic compress, cleanliness, stay at home, and just allow it to take its toll and go, than putting any of these things that Dr. Diamond had already mentioned. It's not. You can use breast milk, early morning urine, even eye drops and all those eye medication if they are not prescribed. Doctor, I'm coming back to you. I just shared to my community people what I got, so that they will be here. You are hearing me. Drop your question. So I'll come back to you, Doctor, for I want to ask the question, if there are people that has special way of treatment, maybe let me say a pregnant woman that has it, a little baby that contacted it, or someone that already have an eye issue, you know, and then Apollo now come on it, and other special people, you know, is there a way that they should take care of conjunctivitis, especially
0: at okay, polio? So I'm glad you call the special people people that are kind of immunocompromised or their immunity has reduced a bit. So pregnant women, they're not their children. It still boils down to immediately you have a red eye, see your ophthalmologist. Because, yes, we have different ways of sorting them out. There are some eye drops you cannot give to some people. There are some eye drops you can give to some people. But if you just go to get over-the-counter medications, you will not know which is which. So that still brings you back to rule number one. Red eye is an emergency in ophthalmology, and you should see your ophthalmologist.
1: Emergency. Red eye is an emergency. I'm coming to you, Dr. Vertebo. One more question, one more out of the box question for Dr. Diamond. Someone has a red eye. You don't have any eye condition, no eye problem. You see perfectly, but your eyes are red. What should you do? See your doctor.
0: Okay, your eyes are red. That's how your eyes are. Red eye. Okay. Yes, I know there's this popular eye drop people love to use, the Vicine. It makes my eye white, or it makes my eye white. Please, if you have red eye, let your ophthalmologist certify you that your red eye doesn't have any underlying condition. It's not you that will just say you came into the world and you came into the world with red eye. That's how my eye is. And be sure that you are not taking any you're not taking you know what I mean, right? So please let us be the ones to say, okay, your eyes are like this and it's normal. Do not be worried. Instead of you to say, no, oh, I was born like this. Let us see you first.
1: I want to ask how accessible is an ophthalmologist? Are they in all hospitals? Are they where can okay, we
0: so
1: find
0: them? You have ophthalmologists in University of Port Harcourt Teaching Hospital. You have ophthalmologists in River State University Teaching Hospital at the Annex at Garrison. You have UPTH is at Chuba. You have ophthalmologists in private facilities too. So anybody you're seeing, make sure you ask the person, oh, Dr. Diamond, what are you? Are you an ophthalmologist? You need to know who you are seeing. Who is your eye care provider? Yeah.
1: This specialists are accessible in all teaching hospitals. Private hospitals, there are hospitals that are specialist hospitals that take care of a particular disease. Like, is there like a special eye clinic, something like that?
0: So yes, we have, right? But what I'm saying is that when you get to the eye clinic, you ask who the doctor is, who are you seeing? I mean, if you introduce yourself, your doctor should be able to introduce themselves to you too and tell you their cadre. My name is Diamond, I'm an ophthalmologist. Whilst you're telling me your name, but your name is Grace. Yeah, so patients have the right to know who they are seeing and know if they have to see, you know, seek higher help. You should establish baseline who you're seeing.
1: And Dr. Vetti, I'm on your table now before I get back to Dr. Diamond. And what I want to ask is, okay, first of all, how easy or how cheap, let me use how cheap is it to take care of the eye? How cheap? Dr. Diamond first, please.
0: Yes, please. How cheap is the care of the eye? Well, it depends on the price you put on your eye. Well, you know, your eye is the most valuable sense organ in your body, and you really cannot do well without seeing. Like I always tell my listeners to close their eyes for 1 minute and see if they can, navigate properly. So how cheap might not be the word. How affordable, yes, it is to see an ophthalmologist. It is affordable, just like the way you can have your breakfast or your lunch. You can see your ophthalmologist. It's seeing your ophthalmologist affordable. Now you ask, are the ophthalmologists available? Ophthalmologists are available. So yes, it's affordable to see the ophthalmologist. Yeah.
1: Available and affordable. They are available and affordable. But we have a culture in this country. I know other countries are listening to us because we are an online registration. We cover a lot of places. We cover far and wide across the globe. And but we have a culture here in Nigeria. We don't really... Sometimes we don't know that certain things are that affordable. We bracket it that I'll just go there to spend money. And we don't get to get to the hospital. Dr. Vetti, I want to ask, if someone is under a scheme, an HMO, does HMO cover an eye problems and including this conjunctivitis?
2: Thank you, Tivia. Thank you so much, Dr. Diamond, for all of the insights you have given.

0: you for that question. And thank you, Dr. Diamond, for all of the insights that you have given concerning conjunctivitis. And so for us at the River State Contributory Health Protection Program, I think health insurance across the country or the globe, eye care is covered. And conjunctivitis, as it is one of the commonest causes of red eye or red eye, is also covered. In our scheme here in River State, we cover conjunctivitis, other eye problems are covered, up to surgery. If you needed to have a cataract surgery, is also covered. If there's glaucoma, it's covered, and many other eye pathologies. So yes, we're calling on people to find out the health insurance that is available to them in their states, in their countries, in their communities, and be a part of it, so that we do not continue to patronize quacks or continue the myths. I mean, putting breast milk, putting engine oil and all kinds of things in the eye. The reason people do that is actually because they think they cannot afford proper eye care from either an ophthalmologist or the requisite eye care provider. So we are here on Grace Impact Radio Health Affairs. We always talk about prevention. So as much as you're preventing disease, you are also promoting health by ensuring that you are covered by a form of health insurance scheme, that you have good personal hygiene, hand hygiene. I was listening to Dr. Diamond. That is one of the ways that conjunctivitis spreads. If your hands are not clean, they are dirty, you touch your eye, you touch someone, you touch the surfaces. So I think that amongst other things that you can do to prevent, one of the things to do is to ensure that you have health insurance coverage so that you can boldly walk to your provider, have your eye checked, and have a proper diagnosis and treatment. Thank you, Chizzy.
1: Thank you so much, Ma. Thank you. Your voice is always the voice of hope. Oh, my God. Okay, so thank you so much for that insight. Find the insurance, medical insurance, the health insurance in your area, wherever you are. Find the one that works in your province, in your area, in your local governments, in the city where you live, and be part of it. Health insurance will always make you feel safe, feel like you can walk into the hospital with your full chest, with confidence, and have your anything happening to you checked out without, you know, paying so much. It has this confidence it brings. So please find one and be in one. And if you're in River State and you're not enrolled in Riff Chip, I don't know what you're doing. You better call us now, and then we direct you to their office where you can get enrolled, so that you walk into the hospital with confidence and take care of yourself. We're about prevention on Grace Impact Radio Health Affairs with Dr. Vetti. And Dr. Diamond, coming back to you as a way of, you know, wrapping this whole session up, what should families do in this season where it's like there's an outbreak now that it's in the air? What are the preventive ways individuals, families should imbibe in, not to get it, not to have it?
2: Prevention is better than cure. Eat good food, drink lots of water, maintain good personal hygiene, keep your hands far away from your eyes, wash your hands regularly with soap and water, and above all, just stay safe. Yeah.
1: That Diamond for coming to Health Affairs with Dr. Betty today. And I for one, I must say, I'm not even saying my listeners should attest. I can attest that it's been an insightful discussion here, and I've learned a lot. I know my listeners have learned a lot too. And I want to say thank you to everyone that connected. Next week, Dr. Betty, what are we doing? Should we say?
0: Yeah, should we not? Next week, we're going to be talking about menstrual hygiene. Actually, World Menstrual Hygiene Day is commemorated 28th of May. This year, we had something else on that week. So we'll be joined by an organization, Maiden Healthcare Foundation, to commemorate World Menstrual Hygiene Day here on Grace Impact Radio. I will be talking about discussing a topic that we have tagged From Shame to Support, Building Period-Friendly Homes, Schools, and Communities. It's an interesting one, Tizzy. So I don't know whether everybody grabbed it. But we are talking about menstrual hygiene, From Shame to Support, Building Period-Friendly Homes, Schools, and Communities. So I guess the fathers, mothers, young people, everyone should plan to be on the call, because we're going to be talking about menstrual hygiene issues. Period issues affect everyone. Period. Thank you.
2: Dr. Betty Agala. She's a public health physician that is actually walking the talk and, you know, making impacts in everywhere she finds herself. And I'm thanking her specifically for Reef Chip, what she's doing for Reef Chip, bringing health care close to everybody's doorstep and being the hope for the hopeless. It's a good thing to know that even eye surgeries are actually embedded in Reef Chip. That's a nice one. And we say thank you to our executive secretary. Thank you, Grace Impact Radio, for having me on. And thank you, Cheesy, for being an amazing host. Thank you, River State, for listening to me. And hope it made sense.
1: Made serious sense. Thank you so much, Dr. Diamond. It's so good to have you here. I know we'll have you again. I know we're going to have you again. Oh, wow. Thank you so much, Ma. We have Prof in the house, Professor. Wow. Okay, so we have Professor Rosemary Ogu in the house. Professor, say hi.
3: Hi, everyone. It's been amazing listening to you on Grace Impact Radio. Well done.
1: So good to have you here. I didn't see that you were all on the call. Thank you so much. You are a mother that we love so much. We love you. We love you. Even our Health Affairs with Dr. Betty, we love you so much, Ma. And thank you, everyone that listened in from all the corners. Dr. Ifeanyi, I know you are listening. And thank you so much for being here, being our able partner. And until we see you next week with this beautiful information coming right, because concerning period, you need to be here. Until we see you next week, please keep safe. Be safe. Dr. Diamond said it. Please take care of yourself and be safe out there, you and your family. Yeah. Until we meet you, stay safe. Bye.

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I surrender. Let him hear you. Please take away from me anything that is standing in your way.

0: That's the will of God for every one of us. To be perfect and complete.
1: Yeah, Lord.
0: Watch this. There are some of you.
1: Weariness, lukewarmness
0: is stealing away your fellowship.

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He that asketh, receiveth.

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2: 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Heals.

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0: easy concepts.
1: I pray for you. 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He will lead you the way you should go. 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You will not hear the voice of witches. You will hear the voice of God.

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In the name of Jesus, you will hear the voice of God. The voice that will deceive you, delay you, you're not yet. I pray for you in the name of Jesus. You'll not be a cloud without water. You'll not just hear the voice behind you, you hear the voice within you. The teacher within you will speak to you.

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2: 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TREM is big enough to contain you, small enough to reach you, and powerful enough to deal with anything the devil brings against you. Open up your heart and receive the word, because it is your time to be blessed. As this message reaches you, your life will never be the same again. God bless you as you listen. Here is your host.
3: When the year started, with all the pandemic and the challenges that attended the globe, the devil thought that we would never have the program. But today, I'm glad that God had taken him unawares, ahead of time. If we can't gather physically, there is technology. Through the avenue of technology, we can still do much more. You'll be surprised how many souls were reached during this pandemic. We thank God that God can never lose. And because he can never lose, we can never lose. Hallelujah. Glory to God. I welcome each and every one of you. And let me say, before I go a step further, that I truly congratulate the household of Victory for another Goshen 2020. I thank God for his keeping grace, and more especially the apostle in the house. I want to especially appreciate you and commend you and thank God for your life. You have always been one of his kind. Thank God for the grace upon you and his hand that is mighty upon your life. His favor that is at work. If it is not God on your side, I wonder where you would have been. God has truly been gracious to you. And I want to truly, truly celebrate you. Household of Victory, please put your hands together wherever you are and celebrate the apostle. Apostle Francis Nkechiana Yoilu Putife. We thank you. I thank you. I thank you for making me a part of this very auspicious conference. I know that a lot of other speakers have spoken, and many speakers who have worked this platform have truly impacted your life in different areas, more especially dealing with the theme. And God said, this theme is so relevant today. So relevant, more especially when the devil is speaking loud and clear. It's obvious in every facet of life. You can see the enemy speaking, and if care is not taken, you will be overwhelmed, you will be frustrated, discouraged, and confused. But thank God that God is still speaking. He's still speaking. That's why this very theme is very appropriate. 2020 has been rightly declared as the year of mouth. The year of mouth, and that speaks of declaration. That speaks of saying. And it's so important what we say in this day and hour. I'm going to read from two scriptures before I delve into what God has put in my heart. Psalms 107 verses 1 and 2 and Romans chapter 10 verses 6 to 10. Psalm 107 verses 1 and 2. Oh, give thanks unto the Lord, for his good, for his mercy endureth forever. Let the redeemed of the Lord say so, whom he had redeemed from the hand of the enemy. Let's go to Romans chapter 10 from verse 6. But the righteousness of the faith speaketh on this wise, say not in thy heart, who shall ascend into heaven, that is to bring Christ down from above. Verse 7, or who shall descend into the deep, that is to bring up Christ again from the dead. Verse 8, but what saith it? The word is nigh thee, even in thy mouth and in thy heart. That is the word of faith which we preach. Verse 9, that if thou shalt confess with thy mouth the Lord Jesus and shalt believe in thy heart that God hath raised him from the dead, thou shalt be saved. for which the heart man believeth unto righteousness, and with the mouth confession is made unto salvation. Spirit of the living God, we thank you, we thank you. Break fresh on each and every one under the sound of my voice. Thank you for clarity and precision, even as we declare your word. Thank you because you are giving each and every one understanding. Thank you because yokes shall be destroyed, fetters loose. You're doing mighty things which only you specializes in doing. And in advance, we declare that the glory, the honor, the adoration is ascribed to you. And everyone that believes, shout aloud, amen. Amen. Amen. Glory to God. Very important. Very important. The theme for me, I am so excited about it. And God said, if there was a time we needed to know what God has said and what he's saying, it is today. Because we can hear loud and clear Satan's activities and what he's saying. And you'll be shocked how many people are listening to the devil. A lot of people are listening to the devil and acting out what the devil told them. If there was a time you needed to know and act on and declare what God said to you, this is the hour. I'm speaking to you in what I've titled, From Promises to Manifestations. From promises to manifestations. It's not enough for you to have promises of God on your behalf. Many times it's not the promise, it's not the problem with the believer. Our problem is not to have promises on our behalf. It's not because we don't know what God has spoken to us. It's not our challenge at all. That is not the problem. Many know they have the promise of God. Many know that God has spoken to them. Many understand the integrity of the word of God. But at the same time, they fail to receive manifestations. So what is the problem? And because when they fail to see manifestation, the next thing is they get depressed, frustrated, discouraged, anxiety sets in, doubt and unbelief and fear of what next sets in. So the issue is not about knowing the promise. The issue is, why are we not getting the manifestation? Let me tell you this, God is not confused about his promises. He's never confused about his word. God is still God. He has not fallen off his seat. He has not vacated his position. He's still the emperor and monarch of the universe. The first and last, the beginning and the end. When he shuts, no one opens. When he opens, no one shuts. He can kill, he can make alive, he can make and unmake. He can build and destroy, he can wound and heal. He's the one that upholds all things by the word of his power. Awesome God he is. Hallelujah. Let me tell you, he is not a man that you lie, nor the son of man that is repent. Numbers 23:19. If he has said it, he will do it. If he has spoken it, he will bring it to pass. Matthew 24:35 and Mark 13:31. Heaven and earth shall pass away, but the word of God shall never pass away. His word will never pass away. Psalm 89:34. His Bible says his covenant he will never break nor alter that which is gone out of his mouth. Psalm 89:34. If he has said it, it can never be broken. My covenant will I not break nor alter the thing that is gone out of my lips. Hallelujah. 1 Samuel 15:29 says the strength of Israel cannot lie. The strength of Israel, he can never lie. Hallelujah. The word of God is infallible, is errorless, impregnable, and authoritative. God honors his word above his name. He honors his word above his name. His word is quick and powerful, sharper than any two-edged sword, piercing to the dividing asunder of the soul and spirit, joints and marrow. He's a discerner of the thoughts and intents of the heart. Jeremiah 1:12 says he hastens his word to perform it. Yes, he hastens his word, goes behind it, empowers it to ensure that it comes to pass. So you see, the problem is not the word of God. His words are spirit and they are life. John 6:63. His law word is spirit and they are life. So wherever you are, under the sound of my voice, the word of God is not limited by distance nor by space. His spirit is penetrating everywhere. Hallelujah. Titus 1:2 says that God that cannot lie. He's a God that cannot lie. He cannot. Not that he will not. He cannot. He cannot lie. He cannot lie. He upholds all things by the word of his power. You know, if he takes out his word from this earth, everything will dematerialize. Everything will melt, will disintegrate. That's how powerful his word is. Isaiah 55:11. So shall my word be that goeth out of my mouth, shall not return unto me void, but shall accomplish that in which I please, and prosper in the thing whereunto I sent it. The word prospers under any condition. It prospers. There is nothing that can resist the word of God. Glory to God. The scripture tells us that in John chapter 1, in the beginning was the Word. The Word was with God and the Word was God. The same was in the beginning with God. All things were made by him, and without him was not anything made that was made. In him was life, and that life was the light of men. And the light shined in darkness, and darkness could not comprehend it. That is the Word. Look at verse 14 of that verse 14 of that 1 John, verse 14. And the Word was made flesh and dwelt amongst us, and we beheld his glory, the glory as the only begotten.

Thy word is settled in heaven. Hallelujah. I love that. Look at verse 98 to 100 of that Psalm 119. Thou, through thy commandments, through thy word, have made me wiser than my enemies, for they are ever with me. They are ever with me. I have more understanding than all my teachers, for thy testimonies or thy word are my meditation. Verse 11, I understand more than the ancients, because I keep thy precepts. The scripture says in Psalm 119 verse 130, it says to us, the entrance of thy word gives light and gives understanding to the simple. Order my steps in your word. Let not iniquity have dominion over me. That's what 119:133 says. I've read all this. I've said all this to say to you, the word of God does not have margin for failure. It has no margin for failure. It can be trusted. You can stake your life on it, because the word of God is God himself. It has integrity. It has weight. You can depend on it. You can stake your life on it. Even with the pandemic, it overrules every circumstance and every situation and every challenge. But the challenge we have is that we don't know the rule or understand the rule of engagement. We don't know. We don't understand the rule of engagement. No wonder Paul prayed for the church. He prayed. He didn't pray for us to have a house, or for us to have a car, or for us to have a husband or a wife, and they are all good. But they are all encapsulated in one thing: understanding. Through knowledge shall the just be delivered. Through knowledge, when you have understanding. And so Paul was writing to the church at Ephesus. He said that the God of our Father, our Lord Jesus Christ, will give unto us the spirit of wisdom. Ephesians 1 from verse 17. Spirit of wisdom and revelation in the knowledge of him. The eyes of our understanding being enlightened to know the hope of his calling and what the riches of the glory of his inheritance in the saints, exceeding greatness of his power towards us, the power wrought in Christ when he raised him from the dead and set him at his own right hand in heavenly places, far above all principality, power, might, and dominion, and every name that is named, not only in this world, but the world to come, and has put all things under his feet, and made him to be head over all things to the church, which is his body, the fullness of him that filleth all in all. His desire is for us to know, to have a revelation of how things work in the realm of the spirit. You see, when we say, and God said, there is a distance to it. Because you say, oh yes, it is only what God said that can be fulfilled. What of us? And God said, that's acceptable to many. When God says it, it comes to pass. But assuming he has not said anything, what do I do? That's what we are talking about, rules of engagement. Very important. Very important. In Genesis chapter 1, let's see how, because by law first mentioned, how God created what he created. The Bible says in Genesis chapter 1 verse 1, in the beginning, God created the heaven and the earth. I'm so excited. That very singular verse gives a knockout to the devil. In the beginning, God, and not the devil. I don't care what an enemy has done to you. His plans and designs against your life will never work. In the name of Jesus Christ, I come against every wicked devices of the enemy. His attack against your life, his intentions, his strategies, I declare them null and void by the authority of heaven. In the name of Jesus, it will not stand. In the beginning, God, not the devil, not pain, not sickness, not disease. Yeah, not molestation, not harassment, not strandedness, not poverty, not death. In the beginning, God, not the devil and his cohorts. God created the heaven and the earth. How does that grab you? How does this scripture grab you? Did you know that ever before your problem arose,
Ever before you arrived, God is already there. He's a refuge and a very present help. A present help. Present. It's already there before the problems arise. God created the heavens and the earth. And God, being a good God, what he created must have been very good. But verse 2 tells us, and the earth was without form and void, and darkness was upon the face of the deep. And the Spirit of God moved upon the face of the waters. Aren't you glad that in spite of every darkness, in spite of the pandemic, in spite of the pressure, in spite of the challenges, the Spirit is still moving. The Spirit moved upon the face of the waters. Face upon the waters, moving. He's moving in that situation. He's moving in your challenge. He's moving in that pressure. He's moving in your anxiety. He's moving in that doctor's report. The Spirit is moving. And the scripture says in verse 3, God said, let there be light. And there was light. Light be. Call light out of darkness. Spoke light into existence. Spoke light and every darkness vacated. When God opened his mouth, darkness vacated. I don't know what is coming against you, the challenges you have. I don't know how long it has lasted, but I stand on the authority of heaven. I come against it. In the name of Jesus, I declare your liberation. The plan of the enemy is nullified. You will not die but live to declare the works of God. You will not be stranded. You will not be frustrated. You will not be discouraged. You will not be confused. You will not be intimidated. What God has spoken concerning you before the foundation of the world shall be accomplished. I declare it so by the authority of heaven in the name of Jesus. Now watch this. As I was reading the book of Genesis, that chapter 1, I noticed something very striking. Verse 3, you will notice, and God said. Verse 6, and God said. Verse 9, and God said. Verse 11, and God said. Verse 14, and God said. Verse 20, and God said. Verse 22, and God said. Verse 24, and God said. 26, and God said. 28, and God said. 29, and God said. 31, and God saw. He saw what he said. Listen, God opened his mouth and declared what he wanted. This is very critical and very important. It was never a play on words. How can the word himself be playing with words? I believe with all my heart that God was trying to teach us something. Trying to teach us how to engage the challenges of our lives. Teaching us how we can engage whatever the enemy throws at us. It's a divine principle. God's people are not able to receive manifestations to the promises of God. I don't know what God has promised you lately. It is not because the devil is too powerful. The scripture tells us in Luke chapter 10, 19, behold, I give you authority to tread upon the power of serpent and scorpion, upon all the ability of the enemy, and nothing shall by enemies hurt you. Nothing works against the believer. All things work together for good to them that love God. Nothing works against the believer. Not even the bad, the ugly. Everything works together for our good. We have authority. The devil is not powerful. He has been defeated. He was spoiled. Colossians 2:15, having spoiled principality and power, he made a show of them openly, triumphing over them in it. Look at it in Amplified Classic Version. So God disarmed the principalities and powers that were ranged against us and made a bold display and public example of them in triumphing over them in him. And in it, the cross, it has been defeated. Give it to me in Passion Translation. Glory to God.
Then Jesus made a public spectacle of all the powers and principalities of darkness, stripping away from them every weapon and all their spiritual authority and power to accuse us. And by the power of the cross, Jesus led them around as prisoners in a procession of triumph. He was not their prisoner, they were his. The devil is our prisoner. So you see it there. The devil is not so powerful as to stop our manifestation. But I want you to know our problem. A closed mouth is a closed destiny. A closed mouth is a closed destiny. If God has said, we ought to begin to say. The devil knows that whenever God says anything, that is a done deal. He understands that principle. He understands it. That's why he came to Adam. The moment God made Adam his image and gave him dominion, the devil came in Genesis chapter 3 from verse 1. Look at what he attacked. He attacked what God said immediately, as God said. Now the serpent was more subtle than any beast of the field which the Lord God had made. And he said unto the woman, yeah, had God said. You see that? He knows the power of the word. Has God said. He didn't attack any other thing than what God said. Because he understands that once it is spoken from the lips of God, it's a done deal. And so when the woman started to doubt what God has spoken, and that's the challenge of many believers today. We fail to receive manifestation because we allow our circumstances to speak to us. We allow the pressure to speak to us. We allow the billboards, this social media, Instagram, oh yes, the WhatsApp, to speak to us. Negative things rather than listen to what God has spoken. What you do with what God has spoken in times of challenges is what determines how you come out. When you start to question whether what God told you is so, you will never see manifestation. The other day, after the death of Moses in Joshua chapter 1, God came to Joshua and said, Moses, my servant is dead. He's my servant and he's dead. Arise and take these people. You are going to now lead them across Jordan. And Joshua began to wonder how he could do that. But listen to God. God said, I'm going to give you a template. I'm going to be with you. And not just to be with you, but this is the principle. Joshua 1:8. This book of the law shall not depart out of thy mouth. Your mouth is so critical. But thou shalt meditate. Think about it. Speak about it. Dream about it. Breathe it. Every moment of your life. Yes. Say, meditate therein. How long? Day and night. That thou mayest observe to do according to all that is written therein. For then thou shalt make thy way prosperous. And then thou shalt have good success. You will speak it yourself. I am not going to speak it for you. You are the one to speak your promise. You are the one to make the declaration. You are the one to speak to yourself. Speak to yourself. The more you speak to yourself, the more you be like it. The more you speak it to yourself, the more you are being transformed into that image. The more you speak it to yourself, the more changes are taking place. The more you speak it to yourself, the more you begin to act it. And before you knew it, you begin to have the result that you expect. This is not the time to speak what the devil is saying. There's so much pressure around the world to speak what the devil is doing. In Matthew chapter 3, verse 17, Jesus had just come out of baptism. And look at the heaven's endorsement and commendation concerning him. Jesus, up on this time, had not worked any miracle. Up on this time, there are no mighty deeds from him. And yet a voice spoke from heaven. This is my beloved son. You are my son. It's not predicated on how you feel. It is my determination. You are my son.
just like Adam was made in the image of God without Adam's input, without his effort. Listen to me closely. This is the challenge facing us today. We want to make input in what God had determined concerning us before we were born. Jeremiah, before I formed you, I knew you. When you were yet in your mother's womb, I ordained you as a prophet to the nations. And you are going to fulfill all that I spoke about you. Many of us fail to accept by faith what God has said about us. God came to Jesus and said to him, "You are my son, in whom I'm well pleased." Go to chapter 4 from verse 1. Guess what the devil attacked? Then was Jesus led of the Spirit into the wilderness to be tempted of the devil. And when he had fasted 40 days and 40 nights, he was afterward and hungered. Next verse. And when the tempter came to him, he said, "If thou be the Son of God." You see that? God had just told him, "You are my son." And the devil came to violate it, to tell him that it cannot be true. God comes to you and tells you, "You are my righteousness, that have been made unto you wisdom, redemption, righteousness, and sanctification." And you say, "I'm not sure I am." God comes to you and tells you that by his stripes you are healed. And you say, "But I still feel the pain in my body." God comes to you and tells you are prospering, that you have been prospered. You say, "No, there is no money in my account," because we go by sight. The believer is meant to walk by faith, by the word, and not by sight. The tempter came, "If you are the son, prove it. Prove it. Command that these stones be made bread." Verse 4. But he answered and said, Jesus opened his mouth. A closed mouth is a closed destiny. "It is written, man shall not live by bread alone, but by every word that proceedeth out of the mouth of God." Man shall not live by bread alone. He spoke the word. He declared the word. Righteousness speaketh. He spoke the word. And verse 5, look at it. You will think that the devil will just back off simply because you spoke one word of God. No, he's very consistent. He intends to take you out. But I declare to him, he's a liar.

The devil taketh him up into the holy city, and setteth him on a pinnacle of the temple, and said unto him, If thou be the Son of God, cast thyself down, for it is written, shall give his angels charge concerning thee, and in their hands they shall bear thee up, lest at any time thou dash thy foot against a stone. Notice, he came again to question his identity. Your identity will be under attack. The promises of God concerning you will be under attack. But what you do will determine your victory. And Jesus said unto him, It is written again. There is always what is written again. Thou shalt not tempt the Lord thy God. Hallelujah. I love that. Again, the devil taketh him up into an exceeding high mountain, and showeth him all the kingdoms of this world, and the glory of them, and said unto him, All these things will I give thee, if thou wilt fall down and worship me. Verse 10. Then said Jesus unto him, Get thee hence, Satan, for it is written, Thou shalt worship the Lord thy God, and him only shalt thou serve. Jesus always comes back, opens his mouth, and declares. I'm talking about from promises to manifestation. And declared what God told him. Then the devil delivered him. And behold, angels came and ministered to him. There are lots and lots of us that our angels are doing nothing. They are on vacation. Because we are saying nothing. The devil hits us here, we fall. He hits us on the left, we fall. He kicks us, we fall. Rather than open our mouth. Open your mouth. Open your mouth. Your mouth is not given to you only to eat. Jesus said it rightly. Man shall not live by bread alone, but by every word, the proceeding word from the mouth of God. Proceeding word. Glory to God. The word remains impotent until it is coming out from your mouth. The word remains impotent until it's coming out of your spirit. In this day and hour, don't wait again for God to say, you should start saying. God has already spoken. He has spoken concerning your life. He has spoken concerning your business. He has spoken concerning your finance. He has spoken concerning your trade. He has spoken concerning your ministry. The issue is, what are you saying? Remember what I told you. If you leave it in the arena of, and God said, if there is a distancing to it, and God said should be translated to, and I said, it should be translated to what we are saying, because we are made in the image of God. Yeah. And Bible tells us to imitate him. Ephesians chapter 5, verse 1. Be therefore followers of God as their children. Give me the Amplified Classic Version. Ephesians chapter 5, verse 1. Therefore, be imitators. Imitators of God. Copy him and follow his example. As well beloved children, imitate their father. You are not doing a wrong thing when you speak out the same way God spoke. Speak out his word. Put it in the womb of your spirit and speak it out every morning. Put the devil on the run. The scripture says, by thy words thou shalt be justified. By thy words thou shalt be condemned. Matthew 12:37. Thy words will either grant you victory, or thy words will kill you. What proceeds from your lips? Very important. Hosea.

20 to 23. My son, pay attention to my words. Attend to my words. Incline your ears to my sayings. Let them not depart from thy eyes. Keep them in the midst of thy heart, for they are life unto them that find them, and health to all their flesh. Keep thy heart with all diligence, for out of it are the forces or issues of life. Attend to my words. Incline your ears to my sayings. You see that? Incline your ear to my sayings. That's words. Incline your ear to my sayings. Verse 21. Let them not depart from thy eyes. Keep them in your heart, because you will need it when challenges of life come. And God said, and God said, and God said, verse 23, why do I need to keep them? He said, keep them with all diligence, for out of them are the issues of life. It's life to those who found it, and healing and health to all their flesh. Life unto those that find them. When you speak it out, it produces life and health to all their flesh. Medicine, another translation says, it's medicine to your flesh. Glory to God. Proverbs 18, 20 and 21. Give it to me in 20 to 21. Give it to me in Passion Translation. Proverbs 18. Your words are so powerful that they will kill or give life. Look at it. They will kill or give life. And the talkative person will reap the consequences. Look at that. Go back to verse 20 of that Proverbs. 20. We come back to 21. Sharing words of wisdom is satisfying to your inner being. It encourages you to know that you have changed someone. You have changed someone else's life. Verse 21. Your words are so powerful that they will kill or give life. And the talkative person will reap the consequences. What are you saying concerning yourself? Death and life are in the power of the tongue, and those that speak it will reap the fruit thereof. King James Version says, you eat the fruits thereof. They are in the power of the tongue. Be careful what you say. Speak only what God says, irrespective of the challenge, the pressure you are encountering. In Proverbs 6:2, he says, you are ensnared by the words of your mouth. You are taken captive by the words of your mouth. You are taken captive by the words of your mouth. What you speak out. So what are you saying concerning your life? Hallelujah. Glory to God. What we speak in this day and hour is so important. It is now you that is speaking. I remember in Genesis 17, God had to change the name of Abraham and Sarah. He said, you are no more Abraham or Sarai. Your name is changed because I don't want you to abort what I have for you. Be calling yourself Abraham, the father of nations, and Sarah, the mother, a princess of nations. Declare so to yourself. Even though there is no evidence, speak it. And God said, and God saw. What you speak is what you will see. If you say the wrong thing, you are not going to see the right thing. You won't see the right thing. Glory to God. So you see, as new creation, the believers, we must become brutal in declaration of God's word. We must be, because the word salvation carries with it preservation, carries with it security, protection, prosperity, abundance. Many of us have limited it only to saving from sin. That's just a little fraction. Hebrews 6:9 said there are things that accompany salvation. There are benefits that accompany salvation. But beloved, we are persuaded better things of you and things that accompany salvation, though we thus speak. There are things. Healing is part of it. Prosperity is part of it. Victory is part of it. Deliverance is part of it. Husband, wife, child, car, building. They are all part of your salvation. But we must speak them out. We must declare them. And that's why the Bible says, righteousness speaketh. We have become the righteousness of God. He who knew no sin became sin, that we may be the righteousness of God in Christ Jesus.
2 Corinthians 5:21 and Romans 5:17. It says we have received the abundance of grace and gift of righteousness to reign in life. You cannot reign in life when you stop speaking. Stop speaking like your father. Speak like God. Speak like Jesus. You will never catch Jesus speaking any negative thing. Never catch him. Every word he spoke carried power. Everything he spoke carried power with it. But today we have allowed our circumstance to speak to us. So it's important. You see, we must speak out with boldness. Speak out with authority. We must call the things that be not as though they were. Yes, Romans 4:17-18. We must call the things that be not. As it is written, I've made thee a father of many nations. Before him whom he believed, even God, who quickened the dead and called

0: spoken, so shall thy seed be. If you believe it, speak it. 2 Corinthians 4:13. If you say you believe it, speak it. Let the redeemed speak it. Speak it out. Say it out. Say it out. I am the righteousness of God. Can do all things through Christ that strengthens me. The greater one lives in me, greater than he that's in the world. What I bind on earth is bound in heaven. What I lose on earth is loose in heaven. I tread upon the power of serpent and scorpion, all the ability of the enemy, and nothing shall by enemies hurt me. I lay hands on the sick. They recover. No malfunction in my body, from the crown of my head to soles of my feet. Every germ viral that touches me dies instantly. In the name of Jesus, I shall not die but live to declare the works of God. Declare the word of God. Put the devil on the run, and you will recover everything you have lost. Hallelujah. Glory to God. Jesus said in Mark chapter 11, when he was teaching his disciples, verse 23, whatsoever therefore I say unto you, Mark 11:23, for verily I say unto you, that whosoever shall say, there it is again, your mouth, unto this mountain, be thou removed, and be thou cast into the sea, and shall not doubt in his heart, but shall believe that those things which he saith shall come to pass, he shall have whatsoever he saith. It was Charles Carp of the blessed memory who said, God's people have been told to speak what they want. They are speaking what they have. You are supposed to speak what you want, and you are speaking what you have. You already have sickness. Why speak sickness? Whosoever shall say to this mountain of sickness, this mountain of disease, this mountain of poverty and hardship, shall say and shall not doubt. Look at it three times. Say it. Shall not doubt in his heart, but shall believe in his heart those things which he saith, he shall have whatsoever he saith. Three times he says, say, but once only believe. Only one believing. Let the weak say, I'm strong. Let the poor say, I am rich. Let the sick say, I am healed. Wake up every morning and make declarations of God's word. That was how David brought down Goliath. He said, my God will fight for me today. My God is bringing you down. And I will feed I would cut off your head and feed the entire host of the Philistines. I will feed them to the bottom of the air, that they may know that there is a God that rules in Israel. Think of it. How is that young man, 17 years, ever going to feed the whole host? But he was not looking at what he was seeing. He was looking at the ability of his God. Because God has said, the scripture tells us, in Hebrews 13:5-6, because he has spoken, let your conversation be without covetousness, and be content such things as you have. For he has said, I will never leave thee nor forsake you. Why? Why did he say it? So that we may boldly say, boldly, be audacious, be daring. Oh yes. Move into Satan's territory and begin to declare what your rights and privileges are. This is the time to be speaking. Speaking against every challenge, speaking against sickness, so that we may boldly say, the Lord is my helper, and I will not fear what man shall do unto me. The Lord is my... That's where my strength is coming from. You are asking me where it's coming from. The Lord is my helper. He that dwelleth in the secret place of Most High shall abide under the shadow of the Almighty. And I will say of the Lord, I won't say of the devil. I will say of the Lord. I will not say of coronavirus. I will say of the Lord, he is my refuge and my fortress. My God, in him will I trust. Yes, surely this is guaranteed, because I'm saying of the Lord. Look at what happens next. Surely he shall deliver thee from the snare of the fowler and from the noisome pestilence. Next verse, He shall cover thee with the feathers. Under his wing shall thou put trust. His truth shall be thy shield and buckler. Thou shalt not be afraid for terror by night, nor for the arrow that fly by day, nor pestilence that walketh in darkness, nor destruction that wasteth at noonday. 1,000 shall fall on your side, 10,000 on your right side, but it shall not come nigh thee. With only with your eyes, you'll be a spectator. Shall thou behold and see the reward of the wicked? Yes, because thou hast made the Lord, which is thy refuge, even the Most High thy habitation. Yet shall no evil befall thee, neither shall any plague come nigh your dwelling. Yes, for he shall give his angels charge over thee to keep thee in all thy ways. They shall bear thee up in their hands. You will not dash thy feet against stones. Yes, thou shalt tread upon the lion and adder, the young lion and dragon you trample on thy feet. Because you have set your love upon him, he will deliver you. He set you on high because you have known his name. You call upon him, he will answer. He will be with you in trouble. He will deliver and honor you. And with long life will he satisfy you and show you his salvation. Glory to God. Child of God, there is no margin for failure. We must vehemently and brutally resist the devil because we have what it takes. Vehemently, consistently, we must be resilient and brutally resist the attack of the devil. We have what it takes. Why? Number one, you have the infallible, errorless, impregnable, authoritative word of God. Number two, there is no sin in this life that the blood of Jesus Christ has not dealt with. Number three, you have the assistance of the divine dynamite, the Holy Spirit. He's our comforter, our advocate, our standby, our intercessor, our strengthener and helper. Number four, you have the ministering spirits who are there to serve you. Some of you have given them vacation. Begin to declare God's word. God's word attracts angels. It brings them and deploys them into service. And number five, we have the name that is above every name, the name of Jesus. At his name, every knee shall bow, every tongue shall confess that Jesus Christ is Lord, to the glory of God the Father. So the scripture says in Philemon 6 that the communication of your faith may become effectual by acknowledging all the good things which is in you in Christ Jesus. Learn to acknowledge them. Learn to acknowledge the good things. Stop pouting what the devil is doing. Stop pouting all the lies of the adversary. The devil is a liar. He has not stopped being a liar. God's plan for you will be accomplished. Father, in the name of Jesus, I pray for everyone under the sound of my voice. And I speak by the authority of heaven that by the reason of the anointing on this very convocation, God sent 20, I declare the restoration in their lives in the name of Jesus. Let their health be restored, their businesses, their finances, their families, their husbands, their wives and children. Let them be restored. Let ministry be restored in the name of Jesus Christ of Nazareth. I render ineffective the forces of hell, oppositions of darkness. They will never stand. I declare over you, you will not be frustrated. You will not be discouraged, confused, or intimidated. The plans and designs of the enemy against you will not see the light of the day. I speak that you will recover all. You will recover all. 2020, the year of all grace. All grace will work on your behalf. It will work in your family. It will work in your business. It will work in your finance. You will be settled. I declare it right now. In the name of Jesus, you will take territories. The doors that are shut are opening right now. In the name of Jesus, the blood that speaks better thing than the blood of Abel speaks on your behalf. I declare it on the authority of God's word. This year will not end in disgrace. It will not end in frustration. It will not end in embarrassment. You will not be embarrassed. I declare it in the name of Jesus. There will be food on your table, clothes on your back, shelter over your head, money in your pocket. I speak the blessing of dominion, the blessing of possession, increase, abundance, opportunities, enlargement, creative mind, knowledge of witty invention. In the name of Jesus, you will possess the treasures of darkness and hidden riches of secret places, that you may know that the God that has called you by his name, by your name, is the Lord God of Israel. In the name of Jesus, you have not come to Mount Sinai, but Mount Zion, the city of the living God, the heavenly Jerusalem, the general assembly and the church of the firstborn, written in heaven, and God to the court, the judge of all, and spirit of just men made perfect, and to Jesus, he is the mediator of a new covenant, and to the blood of sprinkling that speaks better thing than the blood of Abel. It's a new day, I declare it, in your life. And I speak 11th hour miracle. As the year begins to run to an end, I declare abundance. I declare progress. I declare open doors. In the name of Jesus, Father, we give you the praise. We give you the honor. I will hear your testimony. I will hear your testimony. Thank you, Father, for the answer. In Jesus' mighty name, I pray. Amen. Everyone shout aloud, amen. If you believe it, give him a shout wherever you are. Glory to God. I want to once again thank the apostle for bringing me over. I believe that the little we have been able to add will help, will also be great support to all the speakers that have walked this pulpit. Victory Family is a new day. It's a new era. Your tomorrow is more colorful than what you have experienced. Your tomorrow. I want you to be filled with expectation. Let your life be filled with expectation. Support the mama of the house. Stand by her or hold her hands, and you will never, never lose your reward. God bless you. Always know that I love you, and my prayer continues to be with you. And I believe God for greater things in your ministry. Amen.
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1: Hello, my wonderful, wonderful villagers. Them, I salute you now. How your side now? How every welcome, welcome, welcome. You know the time when be now? Now Village Square O'Clock. Yes, so welcome to Village Square with your confirmed party, mighty woman. You know how we dey run the matters now. Make you run, enter the area, enter the Zanga, go call every. Tell them, make them show, make them contender for Village Square, because to read the ground where we go yarn about today, and I could like make all of una shook mouth put. Oh yeah, make you go gather everybody, come here, they here, they wait, make we take this music, they hold on.

Welcome, welcome, welcome. I sight everybody belle. Just the sweet me as all of una just sit down and that day with me for Village Square. Yes, so that's still me, your wonderful confirmed party mighty woman. We day here for Village Square and in day shelle for Grace Impact Radio, your number one obonge online radio. Yes, so the tori for ground today when I go like make we yarn about now time management. Yes, so time management, you know, everybody just they shout time management. What it be this time self Shana, the time piece to take no whether at 12 o'clock or at 2 o'clock or at 3 p.m waiting be time self time now the indefinite continued progress of existence and events we don't pass. Events where they happen right now, that is the present one and the future one, all this put together nine big time. Time also now waiting they measured in hours and minutes, for example maybe midnight or afternoon or morning. Time also now plan or schedule or now to arrange when something go happen or when to take do something. You know, say the first definition talks, say time now indefinite continued progress of existence. That is to say the thing they continuous, in not they stop, not be waiting person feet hold. You do understand? So you don't hear when people go say, ah, time waits for no one. Time, nothing they stop them. Whether person buy today, oh, time they waka. Whether they just born baby today, oh, time they waka. Time now waiting, you know, fist up. That's why they say it they indefinite, it they continue, now continued progress of existence, of event when it don't pass, of present event and the event to come. My villagers, time now serious asset we God give us, now serious asset we God give every human being on an equal basis. You see this time, you no get whether you dey rich or whether you dey average or whether you dey poor. Now 24 hours now all of us get as we take day for planet Earth. So all of us did the same level for this time matter. Now how you take use your own go determine how far you go or now go determine where you dey. You dey understand me so? Now equal God give them to everybody 24 hours, morning, afternoon, night. Now so it give them to everybody. I never see the man when they talk say, ah, this man I ain't rich past, so they get 48 hours as one day in no day. So whether the person a truck pusher, whether he get Bentley, if they work for one big company, now 24 hours not all of us get. Time now one of the things where we no fit recover after we don't spend that. Yes, now one of the things we no fit get back or recover after we don't spend them. Some people they waste the time and some them they use them wisely. No forget, say I tell you, say now 24 hours we all get, but now how everybody take use their own, now it matter. So some people they waste their own, some people they put them to good use. And this time management matter just remind me of the story of the talent, when Jesus shared talent to those three men. One he give five, he give the other one three, give the other one. Who get five, go use his own. Manage time wisely. Who get three, go use your own. Manage time wisely. Who get one, go bury your own. It waste time. May I not go dig into that story at your leisure. Make you go check them out. Time management na the conscious process of planning, organizing, and controlling your time. Don't forget, say we just look within time be. Generally, we just look the definition of time. Now with the enter time management ganga, and time management now the conscious process of planning, organizing, and controlling your time.
You hear me so? Na three things. You go plan them, you go organize and you go control them. So that you go maximize efficiently that time. You go use them. You go dey efficient. Productivity go dey when you don't complete tasks and goals. So time management, simply put, now your ability to use time wisely. Your ability to use time wisely when we say you go achieve something good, you go dey productive, you go get fruit out of that time when you don't use. And it involved a lot of things. It involved setting priorities, you know, like order of importance. Okay, how this thing take come in order of importance, make we arrange them. It involved creating schedules. That is to say, when you create schedule, you go allot time to each activity or each goal. So maybe, for instance, tomorrow, you get a lot of things to do tomorrow. You won't go work, you won't wash clothes, you won't cook, maybe you go come go market, maybe you go come go church if now your service day be that. So you go arrange all these things in order of priority. You don't understand me so? And it go require, say, okay, make I wake up early, oh, since I won't cook, I won't wash clothes, maybe your ingredients no complete, so you go need go market, abi. You don't talk, say you go also go market. So you first start with cloth washing. Your clothes day house, your washing machine day, you get soap. If washing machine not day, your hand day wash. So you go wake up early, mama, you don't wash that cloth. As if you say your ingredients no complete, okay, now to go work be that bad, you go carry yourself go work. As you close, you enter market to buy the remaining ingredients. If hunger never buy you that time, if it's okay, make I carry these ingredients, make we they go church since the evening service. After evening service, when you come house, you go cook. You don't understand? So you don't place them in order of priority. Which one come first? Since it's very important, say you they resume for morning, maybe at 8 o'clock. You not go come say, okay, since I get church service for evening, okay, make I skip work for morning, come go church service. No, your work they come. Thankfully, now morning you suppose go that work. So it don't even align according to your order of priorities. So you go work first before you go say, okay, make her enter market, then come enter church. So now the arrangement be that you go create your schedule, allot time to each activity or each goal. Then time management requires, say, you go strategically allocate time to task where they very important and urgent. You know, say sometimes they get some things when they important but not urgent. Even Bible talks saying all things are lawful but not all things are expedient. Do you understand me? So everything when you want to do that, they important, but some day very urgent, some require haste, you require time, you get deadline. So all those things when you get deadline, you go carry them put for front first. Now you go say, okay, make we do this one first. Allocate time for those ones first. When you don't finish that one, you go the other important ones. You get the point. So these go ultimately lead to reduced stress. It go increase output and better work-life balance. My villagers, make we go on a music break. When we come back, we go continue the story of time management.

My wonderful, wonderful villagers, welcome back. I hope so you use that music, take whole body and you enjoy it. We still day for Village Square with your confirmed party, Mighty Woman, Anide Shele for Grace Impact Radio, your number one Ogbonge online radio. Anide Tori for ground, now time management, make you shook mouth, puto, you know, say at the end, say too good head, better pass one. So me, I dey wait for your question, I dey wait for your comment, I dey wait for your contribution. And we don't talk, say, time management, they very, very important. We talk, say, now the conscious process of planning, organizing, and controlling your time so that you go maximize efficiency and productivity when you complete tasks and goals. We talk, say, time management, simply put, now your ability to use time wisely. And it involves certain things like setting your priorities, creating schedules, strategically allocate time to tasks when they're very important and urgent, so that ultimately it go reduce your stress level, it go increase output, and you go get better work-life balance. Now, it gets some very key components or key ingredients for time management. Those ingredients, those things when they make time management be time management, I won't make we look those key components. Number one, I say, setting goals. Setting goals. This one will help you establish clearly your personal and your professional objectives to provide directions and also help you to prioritize tasks. This one, full mouth, Abi. When you set goals, it means, say, you don't get the blueprint or you get the map of where you dey go. Nine mean. So when you don't set goals, say, okay, tomorrow I get A, B, C, D, E to do. So the goals when you dey set, now say you don't map out the way you go take achieve all those things when you don't list out, say, you go do. So it go give you clear direction and also help you to prioritize all those tasks, all those things when you map out, say, you want achieve. Another key component, now say, you go prioritize your task. Yes, prioritize task. Put the important ones for front. You know, say, we just touch on briefly just now when we talk about time management. So now, one of the key components be this, make you prioritize task. The things when you know, say, now, especially for my place of work, it gets how we classify things when it is urgent. We get urgent, we get very urgent, we get very, very urgent, then we get now. Sometimes you go just hear a person come from maybe management and floor could tell you, say, the MD needs this now. You go no say that one, you know, they sit down. As then they shout now, so you they get up, they jump on top of the work, you they do. You understand? So you go prioritize task, put the important ones for front. See, it is important to prioritize serious and urgent task so that you go fit focus your energy on those major things. Not me say you go the major on the minor issues. No. So when you prioritize task, it go help you to focus on those ones when be saying that the now, the very, very urgent ones, so that you don't go burn your energy, they do the small one. When you don't reach time for the big one, you don't tire. So now the very important reason be that when you need to prioritize tasks, because when you prioritize them, go no say, this one, it need 80% of my energy, of my concentration, of my mental capacity. Then you come this one, say, okay, this one has 60. The others, you say, okay, 20, all those ones, I could just brush up. So, prioritizing tasks, they really, really important. Another one, I say, make we create schedule. I don't talk that one before, but I just touch on briefly. Now, one of the key components or the key ingredients for time management be that, create schedule. This one means, say, you go develop plan, as I talked before, you go develop plan, blueprint, or maybe like to-do list. Yes, to-do list, that one a more appropriate word for them.
Get to-do list. Write down all the things what you won't do. No forget, say, as you write them down, you write them in order of priority. How then take they urgent and important. Put them for your to-do list or calendar. You go outline all these tasks and then you go call allocate time to each of them. As I talked before, say, okay, this very, very urgent one and important one, it need 80% of my time, my mental capacity, it need my full attention. You go allocate that time. This one, okay, in 30 minutes, I feel achieve this one. You go allocate the time. You go allocate time to each of these tasks. It they make you work smart. It they make you work efficiently. You know, go they run up and down like headless chicken. You know, go they confused. You they understand? So that's why the very, very important ones, you go achieve those ones first. Or put your energy for those ones first. Then the lighter ones, when you know, say, even when you close eye, you feel achieve those ones. So now, so you go create your schedule, get your to-do list or your calendar, and allocate time to each of these tasks or responsibilities or projects. Then another key component or ingredients for time management, I say, controlling your time. Yes, you go control your time. This one, they're very important because a lot of us, they allow different things. They control our time. Different things. Most of us, every day, they go through the day. Now, things, they control us. Many things, they control us. Some people, social media, they control them. Some now unplanned outing. Your friend just call you. You be they do better thing. No, just call you. Say, hey, babe, how far? Where you? They make we block. Move, just go here. You go just leave the thing. What you do? Even if now lie down.

You must make sure say you dey in charge, say na you dey control your time. No allow all these yama yama things to control time for you. You must consciously make choices about how you spend your time. See, you dey hear me so? I drag the word consciously. Now, conscious, you gots to dey conscious. That is to say, you need to put energy. Make sure, because most time wasters, no, they knock for your door, come show yourself, say, today, I am a time waster, and I am going to waste your time. No. Then they come in a nice package, go there, interesting, the thing will just catch your attention. Like that, you don't, they go. So, consciously make choices about how you spend your time. Avoid distractions and avoid procrastination. This one, you don't hear and well. Procrastination is the thief of time. Not the thief of time. You know, get to it. How you want take put up. The things when you supposed to do today, you go say, I go do them tomorrow. Time day now. I go wake up 2 hours before I start to the dress up. I go do them. God help you. Now that day, your alarm not go blow. You don't even sleep past the time when you supposed to wake up. Now, so you go rush, you don't, they go. You go reach office, then go ask you, say, where the paper, when they say, me, you prepare. You go come, they do, yeah, because you procrastinate. You they say, I will do it later. My people, waiting we supposed to do now, make we not shift them to later. I hope, say, this story, they interest you. They interest you, and they gain one or two things. Make we go on another music break. When we come back, we will continue the theory for time management.

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And it happened in a shell for Grace Impact Radio, your number one Obonge online radio. It never late to make you still invite all those your colleagues. You know them, you know those people when a lot of things, they waste their time. Share this link, make them come listen on how to manage their time properly. It never late. We don't talk, say, make we take note of the ingredients or the components of time management. We talk about setting of goals, prioritizing tasks, create schedule, controlling your time. We talk, say, you must consciously make choices about how you spend your time, avoid distraction, and avoid procrastination. That thing when you're supposed to do now. No shift time. Yes, Paddy, you dey hear me, my villager, as you take day here. So you get the thing when you supposed to do right now. As you listen, share this story with me, finish for Village Square, make you make sure, say, you dey face that thing now. No procrastinate. You dey hear me? So another key ingredient, another key component for time management. Now, guess what? Take breaks. Yes. Take breaks. Make sure, say, you incorporate regular rest periods. You know why? It will help you to take recharge. It will help you to rest. You know, when you rest well, you don't get recharged. You go con day focused. You know, get how that task won't be rich. When you day relaxed, you know, the day agitated. So take breaks. Make sure, say, you the time when the day appropriate, make you take rest, make you not over push. I know, say, sometimes it's good to stretch, but no overdo. So say you come pack up, you know, come the reason straight again. So take breaks when necessary. Make sure, say, you observe regular rest periods so that you go day fresh, you go day recharged, and you go fit and maintain focus. This rest time, no be time to press phone, because some people think, say, that rest time not to press phone or can they watch Netflix or do. No, this particular rest time when I talk, this break when I talk, now for you to just, you know, shut down, even your brain, shut down. Say, ah, mighty woman, which one be shut down? You never lie down for bed. Sometimes your brain, they do clockwork, they work in a million different places. You say you want sleep, but sleep not they come. Your mind they 1001 places. So you must learn to shut down those pages when they open for your brain. Shut them down and make you take that proper rest, both physically and mentally. Remember, say I talk, say the rest not be to press phone or to take on the gist, not to rest both physically and mentally. So that you go get energy to continue to be productive. Even our Father God, He rests. After He done create everything, create heaven, create earth, create man, Bible tell us, say, He rests. So God na the perfect example for this time management matter. Now the very perfect example for time management. He allots time to everything when they do. Day one, He creates waiting day one. Day two, He creates waiting day. Day three, day four, day five, like that. He allots time to every creation. Even the time when He make man, He don't create every other thing. He can't say now. That is to say the time to take create man, now be this one. Make we make man. So even God Himself apply time management. I be the master time manager, and Him also rest. No say I talk, say make we they take breaks when necessary so that we go refresh. So God now a perfect example. If Him fi do proper time management, if Him fi rest, who we can be when we know fi apply these things? So make we make sure, say, they use proper time management, and when we need to rest, make we rest. Make we see the benefits of effective time management. Before we go see those benefits, make we go on another quick break. When we come back, we go see the benefits of effective time.

Jazz. I hope so you did enjoy the Tori for Ground, this gist of time management. Welcome back. I still be your confirmed party mighty woman and the Tori. This matter they happen for Grace Impact Radio, your number one Ogbonge online radio. Remember, you never see too late to go call all those people when you know say they really need this time management for their life. Make you call them, go knock for their door, send the link, go give them, make them enter village square sharply. Now I talk say we go look the benefits of effective time management. One of the benefits na say it dey increase productivity. Yes, effective time management dey increase productivity. That is to say you go accomplish more in a short period of time. You know why? Because you dey work efficiently. So your productivity go increase because your level of concentration dey high. You put things in order of priority, so productivity go increase. Another benefit we say, time management dey help to reduce stress, because when you do things for the time when you supposed to take do am, you go dey relaxed. For example, now maybe as you come back from work, or today your guy don't tell you say on Friday you go present one thing for office, you go do presentation Friday bar, and this one at Tuesday, you get Wednesday, you get Thursday before that Friday. You say, ah, today na just Tuesday na, tomorrow day there, Wednesday day, Thursday day. See, you suppose they prepare from this Tuesday when they take tell you say you go present a certain topic on Friday. In fact, your preparation suppose don't start from when you hear them. You go can't wait till Wednesday. You go can't wait till Thursday. Okay, assuming say you get the whole of Thursday, Abby. Sure, you not go go work that Thursday because you won't present paper. You go go work now. So imagine say you don't they prepare small small since Monday. You go get time to take do proper research, to take put together that presentation when you want to. You go come wait till Thursday night when you don't come back. If na Lagos you dey stay, you don't enter that sufferhead traffic, you don't tire. Say na only Thursday night you won't come use take do the preparation. You go come be like a masquerade when they pursue throughout the night when you reach office for Monday morning. First of all, you no go even there articulate. You no go they put together because you don't starve yourself of proper rest that Thursday night. You don't starve yourself of good sleep. You don't deprive yourself because you they rush to put the presentation together. But if you start since that Tuesday when your guard tell you, you go see say, you go there relaxed. Now in this place they try tell us say it they help to reduce stress, because when you do things for the time when you supposed to take do one, you go there relaxed, you know, go there run kitty kata. Another benefit of effective time management now say it they help to improve your focus. That is to say it they help to direct your attention to the task at hand. Your focus is improved. Your eye not they go up and down. Your brain not they go up and down like electric when they touch. Your focus is improved. Your attention they on the task at hand. Instead when go be like say then tie you rope for waist, then they draw you go here, then they draw you go there. 15 people they draw you. So effective time management they help improve your focus and direct your attention to the task when it day ground, and you go achieve them in good time and productivity go day high. Effective time management they also help you to day better in decision making, because your mind they clear, you get clarity.

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Your mind no dey clouded with 1001 things. You go fit share your time for the things wey dey important and you go focus on those things. Effective time management dey also help in achieving goals. It will help you to complete projects and responsibilities more effectively. To reach both the short-term and both the long-term goal. It will also give you work-life balance. Me, I like this one well. This particular benefit of effective time management, it will give work-life balance. That is say, when you engage in effective time management, you go fit balance your work, you go fit balance your personal life. At least you go fit engage in those things when they make you happy, your hobbies, you go get time for family, you go get time for friends, you go get time for your hobbies. So, this na the benefits of effective time management. So, it is important to plan your time wella. Time management is very important because if you know apply time management, things go just scatter. You go rush, wake up, you go rush, go back to sleep. Now so they go just they break, they go dark, they go break. You go consider at the end of the month or at the end of the year, when they ask yourself, say, wait till I even achieve safe. Most times, not be say you know if you achieve something now because you know they apply time management. So it is very important for us to apply time management for every area and every aspect of our lives so that we go be better people, we go live longer, we go live healthier, and we go dey productive. So my villagers, now here we go draw the curtain for Village Square today with your confirmed party, Mighty Woman. I hope say you gain one or two things and you learn some things from today's story. Time management. I want to thank everybody, all my people for studio, for Grace Impact Studio. I salute all of una. They see the work when una they do. Baba God will bless all of una well. My Revo, my Oga at the top, I thank you for this opportunity. God bless you. Hey, all my wonderful villagers. I throw a kiss for all of una. If una not there here, Village Square no go sweet now. I thank all of una. I go see you again. Until then, bye.

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from the wilderness. The same way he delivered you from that mess some years ago is the same way he will deliver you. Because he's God the deliverer. He's God the deliverer. He does not leave you stranded. He said, I will be with you till the end of the age, till the end of the earth, till the end of the world. He won't leave you stranded. He's not a man that breaks hearts.

Bible says, he that started a thing will end it, will finish it. He that started that good thing in your life will finish it.

on Grace Impact Radio, your number one online radio station for the world music and for entertainment. How are you doing? I hope you're holding on strong. Today, I will be sharing with you a personal testimony of one of the most difficult times of my life and how I was able to navigate through it. And I'm trusting God that my story will inspire, encourage, and strengthen someone today. But before I get on to share my story, I'll plead with you to please share the link, call up a friend, neighbor, colleague, anyone. Just call up anyone you know who is going through a tough time, because God has sent me as an evidence of His possibilities. God has sent me to you today as an evidence of His goodness, an evidence of His mercy and purpose. And I know that my story is going to heal and to deliver someone today. So I will take a short music break and I will be back to share my story with you. Don't go anywhere. It's Healing Heart with Hadiza, and I'll be right back.

Okay, welcome back. And if you are just joining us, the program is Healing Heart with Hadiza on Grace Impact Radio. And today, like I said, I will be sharing my story on a topic I have titled, When Faith is Shaking, Holding On Through a Difficult Diagnosis. When faith is shaking, holding on through a difficult diagnosis. I mean, this is personal to me. My faith was shaking as a result of a diagnosis. Your case might be a situation, it may be a heartbreak, but just a difficult moment you're going through. But when faith is shaking, I want to navigate you on holding through, even when your faith is shaking. So I'm grateful to God for the opportunity that God has given to me to be telling my story myself, not someone sharing a story that they didn't walk through. I will be honest with you in this journey that we're about to embark on. You know, in life, there are moments in your journey of life when you are shaking to your very core. If you have not experienced it, I can tell you for free that every one of us will face such moments. And if you haven't, this is not a prophecy, but the truth about life. And sometimes these moments are one-off, and other times they are from one to another. But whatever it is, I want to assure you that God's grace profusely abounds towards you. You have all that it takes to become who God has made you to be. Now, these are moments where results don't match the prayers or prophetic word you are holding on to. You know, sometimes you hear this prophecy and you're all excited. You're holding on to the word. You keep speaking the word. You are so sure that this is your word. But then again, when the results come, they are contrary to what you have received. So moments where the diagnosis is contrary to the promises of God. For me, one of these moments was when I got a diagnosis of triple negative breast cancer. In that moment, I had two choices to make. Number one, allow the diagnosis to define me, or to allow God define me through the diagnosis. I want to take that word again. I said I had two choices to make. Allow the diagnosis define me,

0: back. I will trust the Lord in the waiting. It's Healing Heart with Hadiza on Grace Impact Radio. And today, we are talking on when faith is shaken, holding on through a difficult diagnosis. My personal testimony. I was in our church. I was in our headquarters church in Lagos, our annual conference for the year 2024. With the theme, Jesus, when I received the result via email. I was in the hotel room with two of my close friends when I got that result. It was like everything came to a standstill in that moment. I wasn't sure how to even tell them about the results. I felt like a lump was in my throat, like I should just let out a scream, you know. But all these happened in just a moment as I got a hold on myself and I told them the result is out, because they were aware I was waiting for the result and that the diagnosis was not what we were expecting. And they tried, you know, to comfort me. I couldn't, you know, really cry as at then. I wasn't afraid either. Like I said, I don't know exactly what was going on with my emotion. And I didn't ask God why me, or why he allowed it to happen. You know, honestly, my emotion was sort of dead in that moment. They both encouraged me, and all I remembered at that moment was a word God had given me earlier, and that is from the book of John 10 and verse 10b. And the Bible says, I have come that they may have life, and that they may have it more abundantly. And the next word was, I overcame, therefore you are an overcomer. So these were the words that flooded my heart and kept me strong in the midst of such difficult diagnosis. So now I want to clearly state here that a report is a moment in time. It is not the final word. A report, a situation, that difficulty is just a moment in time, but it is not the final word. The Bible says in Psalm 34 verse 18, the Message translation, if your heart is broken, you will find God right there. If you are kicked in the gut, he will help you catch your breath. If your heart is broken, you will find God right there. You know, the King James Version will say that, you know, God is always near to those who are of a broken heart and of a broken spirit. But I love the way the Message captured it. It said, if your heart is broken, you will find God right there. So today, I'm saying to you, are you heartbroken because of the situation and circumstances surrounding you? Do you have a diagnosis that you wish it was negative but turned out to be positive? Have you been kicked in your gut? He will help you catch your breath again. Because indeed, I found God right there in that moment. I found him in his word. I got kicked in the gut, no doubt about it, but he helped me catch my breath. Because in between when the lump was taken out And when the result of the biopsy came, I was praying all manner of prayers, exercising my faith that the result will come out negative. I had told my pastor and his wife, and they had prayed, they had declared good report. My faith was strong in the word, but the result came out positive. Now, did I feel a type of way? Yes. I told you today, I will be honest with us in this conversation. Was I afraid? I guess so, because I wasn't sure what I was going to go through. So, you know, that kind of fear of the unknown. Did I lose my faith in God and His Word? Of course not. Did I lose faith in God's servant? I mean, He prayed. He gave me a word. I was holding on to the word. So did I lose faith in my pastor? Absolutely not. In fact, I threw the diagnosis out of the window and decided to enjoy the conference. And remember, the theme of that conference in the year 2024 was Jesus. Can you imagine? I came for Jesus and everything was contrary. The name that is above every other name, the name upon which the Bible says every knee bows and every tongue confess, the name that God has given. He said He has exalted Him and given Him a name that is above every other name. That name that is given upon which we can be saved. Jesus, my Savior. Jesus, my refuge, my keeper, my healer, the restorer of my soul. I mean, Jesus, the Bible says His name is a strong tower, and the righteous run into Him and they are safe. Jesus, who is the lover of my soul. Yes, I threw the diagnosis out of the window. I must explain it to you. I threw it out in order to stay focused on God's word. But I didn't deny what the diagnosis said. Jesus, the name above every other name. The program is still Healing Heart with Hadiza, and I'll be right back.
1: The name of Jesus is higher than cancer, is higher than heartbreak, is higher than any disease. Just speak in tongues if you know how to speak in tongues. Salabando koba shata baba ba ke sebos ka re tebo gobos re ma baba ba shata ba gozo tokoya ha ha ha ha ha ha ha ha ha ha ro tobo bobo shata ba haya. Get ready to be blessed.

Welcome back. The program is still Healing Heart with Hadiza. If you're just joining me, and we are on Grace Impact Radio, and today I am sharing my story. I choose to title When Faith is Shaken, Holding On Through a Difficult Diagnosis. And I just shared before the music break, I shared my emotions when I received the diagnosis. But you know what? Something interesting happened on the second day after I received that diagnosis. You know, it was a Friday of the conference, and the morning session is usually graduation of students from the Bible school. And so I didn't feel like going out there. I mean, I didn't really have someone who was graduating that would have, you know, made me want to go. And besides that, my two friends were also not available. They were not going for the graduation. They went out, and I decided to just stay back in the room and just rest a bit. I mean, the conference started on a Sunday, and we have walked it through to Friday. So I just felt, and the night, we're going to have an all night of praise, you know, what we call the Zama night. So I wanted to rest, and I was alone in the room. You know, the devil is a bastard, and he came with the thoughts of the results to me again. It was like I was getting the result afresh. And this time around, unlike then when I, you know, I told you that I was sort of numb with my emotions, but this time around I broke down and I really cried out my heart. I guess because there was nobody, only me, God, the Holy Spirit, and the Son. So I was vulnerable. I cried, I wept until I didn't feel strength in me again. And after I had cried to that, you know, state, I got up, cleaned up my face, and decided to distract myself with something to watch. I switched on the TV. Usually I don't watch Nigerian movie. I'm not really a fan of, you know, Nigerian movie. But I left it on because when I switched on the TV, it was on that station. You know, so I left it on to while away the time. But guess what? The movie they were showing, guess what kind of movie it was? A lady who had cancer. I told you already that the devil is a bad devil. He's a bastard. He knows how to play mind games. And I was asking myself, why of all movie, why should it be that it is now that you will show a movie about someone with cancer? But you know what? There and then I told the devil that I will watch this movie to the end. I refused to change the channel. And then, long story cut short, the lady went through her journey, but she prevailed. She was able to go through chemotherapy. She went through all forms of treatment, you know, lost sort of her comeliness, but she prevailed. And immediately I started rejoicing in my room. I put on the music, a praise, and I was dancing, and I told myself, I am an overcomer. That word came afresh again. He overcame, therefore I am an overcomer. The book of Isaiah 41 verse 10, the Passion Translation puts it well for me. It says, do not yield to fear, for I am always near. Do not yield to fear, for I am always near.
And he says, never turn your gaze from me, for I am your faithful God. I will infuse you with my strength and help you in every situation. What a word to receive. Do not yield to fear, for I am always near. Never turn your gaze from me, for I am your faithful God. I will infuse you with my strength and help you in every situation. I will hold you firmly with my victorious right hand. My pastor, when he reads scriptures like this, he will say, glory! Yes, I just said it in Revo's voice. Wow, I'm so excited just sharing this testimony. I have held it back a while, wondering when I was going to start off this journey with you. But I'm glad today that I am encouraging someone by virtue of what I've been through. Your story might not be about a diagnosis, but if you are going through a difficult moment, and peradventure you don't even have a word you're holding on to, you can hold on to this word, because the word of God is for whosoever. Let me say this to you. The Bible says, don't yield to fear. That means you are to be in control. Remember, the Bible says, whatever you allow here on earth, he says, it is allowed in heaven. And if you don't allow it, even heaven says amen to it. So I'm saying to you today, don't allow fear. Move into your heart and start living there rent-free. Even if he's willing to pay a rent, the Bible says, don't yield to fear. You have your part, because our God is a covenant-keeping God. And in covenant, there's always two or more persons involved. God says, do not yield to fear. Set your gaze on me. And when you do that, he says, he will infuse you with his strength. The strength of God come upon you right now in the name of Jesus Christ. Not only will he infuse you with strength, he said he will help you in every situation. So the help of God is coming to you. He's our helper. He's our Ebenezer. Whatever your situation is, he said he will hold you firmly with his victorious right hand. But you don't need to yield to fear and set your gaze upon him. Psalm 23 verse 4 says, you know, Psalm 23 verse 4, yea, though I walk through the valley of the shadow of death, I will fear no evil, for you are with me, your rod and your staff, they comfort me. But let me drive it, you know, clearer from the Passion Translation. And the TPT says, even when your path takes me through the valley of deepest darkness, fear will not conquer me, for you already have. God has already conquered. You are yielded completely to God. Therefore, even when your path takes you through the valley of deepest darkness, fear is unable to conquer you. He says, your authority is my strength and my peace. The comfort of your love takes away my fear. I will never be lonely, for you are near.
You are never alone in your journey of life. The one who created you, the one who brought you into this world, he created you with a plan and with his

born. He says, even when you are in that state, he says, when you are in rough waters, you will not go down. When you are between a rock and a hard place, I mean, a rock is hard enough, but it says a rock and a hard place. It says it won't be a dead end. Your story is not ending in shame, in disappointment. It is not a dead end. It says, because I am God, your personal God. It says, the Holy One of Israel, your Savior, I paid a huge price for you. I mean, you are not ordinary. You have been bought with a price. And the price is not that of corruptible things. It is the precious blood of Jesus. The blood that speaks better things. You are an expensive cargo. He says, I am God.

0: 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The program is still Healing Heart with Hadiza, and we are on Grace Impact Radio, your number one online radio station for the world, for music and for entertainment. And today's episode, it's a testimony of God's goodness, God's mercy, God's grace, God's purpose, which I have titled, When Faith is Shaken, Holding On Through a Difficult Diagnosis. I have some comments here on my comment box. I want to thank you, every one of you that has connected today. I know there are many more who are connected via the link. I possibly cannot share, you know, your word here on the chat box. This is Adiba Purple who is saying, thank you, Jesus. There's always God's word for everyone that believe. And she went on to say, the name of Jesus higher than other names. Yes. And she says, I agree with you. The devil is a bastard. Yeah, a very bad one for that matter. He said, Jesus is higher. Shialomo says, the devil is a liar. And went on to say, hallelujah. Tammy Ephraim says, hallelujah. Hallelujah. And Tammy Ephraim says, you are an evidence of God's goodness. And Adiba Purple says, glory. Tammy is saying, glory. And Adiba Purple, Tammy says, don't yield to fear. And Jackie Mba says, God is faithful. And Adiba Purple said, we call his name Jesus, Jesus. Oh, yes, his name is Jesus, the name that is higher. And remember, the Bible says in that passage where I read for you, Isaiah 43 and verse 2, it says that when you are in over your head, I will be there with you. So in that situation, I want to assure you that you are not alone. God says in the book of Hebrews, I will never leave you nor forsake you, so that you can always boldly say, the Lord is my helper. He said, when you are in rough waters, I don't know which rough water is turning you from left, right, center, up, down. He says, you will not go down. It's a shaking, but you are not out. When you are between a rock and a hard place, that's to tell you that it is almost like an impossible situation. It says it won't be a dead end for you, because I am God, your personal God. I want you to personalize this. God, my personal God, he is the Holy One of Israel. And he says he's your savior. Above all, he says he paid a huge price for you. In case someone is wondering, what is that huge price that was paid? The Bible says in the book of Romans 8 verse 32, he said, he that did not spare his own son, but gave him up for us, how can he not with him also freely give us all things? So you are an expensive cargo. A huge price was paid on your behalf. And because you are that valuable to God, you will not be falling apart. Yes, you might be shaken, but you're not out. The program is still Healing Heart, and I will be right back. I want you to enjoy this song from Matthew West.
1: Got you barely hanging by a single thread.

stop praying. That's the word. Don't stop praying. I love this song. Don't stop praying. It says, keep pounding on heaven's door. Let your knees wear out the floor. Your Father hears every word, every single word you're saying. We are grateful to God that we serve a God who not only hears, but He answers our prayer. Your faith can be shaken, but not destroyed. Like I said, I had my low moments where my faith was really shaken. I mean, it was shaken, but it was not destroyed. Those were days I could barely pray. I just cry a cry of worship, asking God to help me, because if He doesn't help me, I can't do it on my own. Those are the days that the book of Romans says, we will groan with groanings that cannot be uttered, because the Holy Spirit will be the one that will be helping you. Remember, the Bible says in Isaiah that God says, I will infuse you with my strength. It is the strength of God in those low moments when your faith is shaken that carries you through the process. Those were days I said I could barely pray. You know, you just be muttering, and thank God for the gift of the Holy Spirit which is in us. That gift helps you to pray even when you can't pray. The groanings, they are prayers. Heaven understands that language. Just like the man in the book of Mark chapter 9 verse 24. You know, he had come to Jesus asking that he should intervene concerning his child. He came to Jesus to heal his son, and Jesus asked him if he believed, and he said, Lord, I believe, help my unbelief. Sometimes you are in between understanding whether you have the faith or not, and he says, help my unbelief. Peradventure, there's somewhere that is not aligning. Lord, align it for me. Remember, God is our helper. He's our refuge. And the Bible says He's our very present help in times of need. So sometimes our faith seems weak. But what God is looking for is your faith. Do you have faith at all? Jesus said, even if it's as small as a mustard seed, it has the ability to move mountain. Therefore, what God is looking for is your faith. And your faith comes from your believing. When you believe, your faith rises. A weak faith or a small faith in the eyes of the Almighty God is all that you need. God is not looking for a perfect faith, if there's anything like that, a big faith, but a faith that is surrendered to His almightiness. The Bible says, he that comes to God must believe. You hear the word, it is must believe that He is and a rewarder. Nobody comes into His presence and goes back the same. He is a rewarder to them who diligently seek Him. This is just a part one of the series. But as I round up the program today, I want you to draw a few lessons from my story. I want to say to you, one, don't live in denial when you receive a contradictory report to your expectation. I'll take that again. Don't live in denial when you receive a contradictory report to your expectation. Be honest with God about it.
tell him every detail of how you feel. You know, sometimes we have this religious attitude. You get a report and you say, it is not my portion. It is not my portion. God forbid. Whose portion is it, if I may ask, please? It is nobody's portion. It is just the devil at work. And the Bible said we should give him no room. But giving him no room is not acting in ignorance. You have to understand what is confronting you. Every time Jesus comes to people, he was always careful to ask, what would you want me to do? I want to know, what is your problem? What is your problem? Let me understand it, if we are on the same page. So tell him every detail of how you feel. Philippians 4 verse 6, the Passion Translation says, don't be pulled in different directions or worried about a thing. Be saturated in prayer throughout each day, offering your faith-filled requests before God with overflowing gratitude. Tell him every detail of your life. Be honest with God. Tell him exactly how it's doing you, how you're feeling. Tell him your emotion. He wants to know. He says in verse 7, then God's wonderful peace that transcends human understanding will guard your hearts and mind through Jesus Christ. That is why you need to be honest. Don't live in denial. My people are destroyed for lack of knowledge. Don't be an ignorant person. The devil thrives on people who are ignorant. And number two thing I'll tell you is, guard your mind. Remember, verse 7 said, God's wonderful peace that transcends human understanding will guard your heart and mind through Jesus Christ. So, Proverbs 23:7b says, as a man thinks, so is he. Feed on God's word. Let the word of Christ dwell in you richly in all wisdom, Colossians says. Always endeavor to be in the right mindset. And the mindset is that God is able to do exceeding abundantly above all you ever think or imagine. You must dwell on God's word. You must guard your mind by feeding on God's word. This book of the law will not depart out of your mouth. You will meditate on it day and night, and observe to do all that is written therein. Then you will make your way prosperous. Spend time in God's word. Spend time listening to messages. Spend time listening to songs that are edifying. Spend time in Psalms. And the God whose wonderful peace transcends all human understanding will guard your heart and your mind through Christ Jesus. And number three thing, surround yourself with the right people. Don't isolate and don't go with every counsel. Live in a guarded and controlled environment. Know the people you allow around your space. You know, there are people who, when they come and you tell them this, the only thing they will tell you is, that the thing will kill so-so person. Oh, so-so person. You don't need that energy. You need people who will speak right word. The Bible says, how forcible are right words. Insist, stand on your redemption right, because the price has already been paid. Remember, God speaking says he paid a huge price on your behalf. Jesus gave his life so that you can have it. Not just having the life, but have it in abundance.
So surround yourself with the right people. Don't isolate and don't go with every cancer. Live in a guarded and controlled environment. I have a comment here from Eunice, and she says, don't live in denial when you receive a contradictory report from your expectation. Yes, she was re-echoing what I already shared with us. And Jackie Mba said, God, my personal God. Yes, so God, my personal God, Adiba Pepple. Jackie Mba said, he knows how our story ends. Glory. And Adiba says, I will not stop praying. Thank you, God's delight. I'm God's favorite. And Tammy Ifren says, don't live in denial. So finally, as I round up the program for today, I want to say this to you. A difficult diagnosis or situation, it shakes your faith to see what it's really built on your inside. And when it is built on Christ Jesus, when Jesus is your firm foundation, when you are deeply rooted in him, that thing, that diagnosis, that situation may shake you, but it won't make you fall. You know, you will be pressed on all sides, but you are not out. Because the greater one lives inside of you. The Bible says, if you fail in the day of adversity, it's because your strength is small. But our strength is not in us. Our strength comes from the Lord God Almighty, the keeper of Israel, the one who never sleeps nor slumber. I trust God today that my testimony, sharing this part of this testimony with you, has inspired someone, it has encouraged someone, and it has strengthened you, that you can look at the devil eyeball to eyeball and tell him, yes, you may have shaken my faith, but I'm not out, because my comeback is going to be greater than my setback. This program is Healing Heart with Hadiza on Grace Impact Radio. 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

pavement form will hear it. Whether they are online or on site, whether they are on the road or not connected yet, in any part of the world where they are, the word that will be spoken tonight, if it is meant for them, they will hear it loud and clear. The Holy Spirit will lead them to connect in the name of Jesus. The Holy Spirit will direct them to connect. The Holy Spirit will make a way for that one who is on the way trying to be here in the name of Jesus. He will be here right on time in the name of Jesus. He will not miss anything from tonight's service in the name of Jesus Christ. Mane kasatarababa nehilebo sete kadarababa male kasatarababa male kasekadarababa sekadarada rendehilebo soto yarababa. God's word is meant for someone. It's meant for a purpose, and it's meant for whoever is ready to receive. There is somebody who needs the word that we feast on tonight, who is not connected yet. Male kasatarapa, we pray Holy Spirit redirect. Male gedehilebo sota, if they are in the wrong place, redirect. Male kasatarababa, if they are with their gadgets and they are in the wrong place, redirect them. Maleka satarababa to our streaming apps. Maleka satarababa maleka sekadadadada to Grace Impact Radio Kalama Sokodadede. The Lord can reach anybody wherever they are. Malede healable satarababa maneka deke healable sotoyaraba. In the name of Jesus Christ, I want you to pray that you that is connected tonight, I want you to pray that you will be blessed in today's service. Pray that you will be blessed. Make it a declaration. Say it with conviction, because you did not come in vain to seek the Lord of glory. You did not come in vain to seek the King of glory. You are here for a purpose, and you cannot come into the presence of God and live the same way. If you say it with a conviction, I know I will be blessed in today's service. I know I will go home with a package. I know I will go home with something. I know the Lord will not leave me to live the same way I came. I know something will change about me. I know something will change in my life, in my conviction, in the way I think. Something will change in the name of Jesus Christ. Maleka seka darababa, mane hilebo soto yarababa, nakate karakaba. We declare a change over everybody that will sit under the word of God tonight. In the name of Jesus Christ, the Lord will have the word will have expression in their life. In the name of Jesus, no hindrance, no blockage. In the name of Jesus, express riches.

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He's worthy.

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Can you just open your mouth and bless the Lord? Father, we exalt your holy name. We join the 24 elders. We sing, holy, holy Lord God Almighty. The whole earth is filled with your glory. Father, we bless your holy name this evening. We give you all the glory.

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God is in us. God is in you. Acknowledge that he's here. In his fullness, he's here to do us good. Lord, we honor you tonight. We reverence you. We acknowledge your wholeness. We acknowledge your fullness. We acknowledge you tonight. Thank you, Father. Always here. Always here. Thank you, Father. Thank you for the assurance, for the reassurance of your presence with us. Thank you, Father. Awesome God, how great you are. How mighty, how marvelous, how glorious, how beautiful, how excellent are you, O God. We thank you, Father. We thank you, Father. Glory and honor to your name, Jesus. Thank you. We are accepted. Our worship is accepted. We give you praise. In Jesus' glorious name we worship. In Jesus' glorious name we worship. Amen. Put your hands together to the Lord. Amen. Awesome God. Awesome God. Praise God. And especially before you sit, can we appreciate our choir? Thank you. Thank you. Praise God. God bless you. Please be seated. Amen. I'll be thanking you people again on Sunday. Praise God. So make sure you do well on Sunday too. Praise God. I plan to thank you on Sunday. I was online in first service and second service. I watched after I came back from where I was. And you guys are on fire. Amen. I even brought the fire to Tuesday. Amen. That's very fireful. God bless you. Amen. Keep it up. Amen. I welcome those of us online. Thank you for joining us tonight. I guess because of the rain, that's why you're online. Amen. All the same, welcome to church. It's good to have you in Bible study tonight. And for those of us who are present, I double honor you. Praise God. I double honor you. Praise God. Thank you for defiling the rain. You know, and I want us to take it up seriously. This evening, as I was preparing, you know, getting ready to come to church, I don't know, I just got angry in my spirit. And I told PC, I said, I don't want to be taking this rain for granted. All through the day, the rain will not start. Once it falls, three, four, and then on Tuesday. Have you noticed? On Tuesday, 3-4, it will start. And for those of you online, because I know there are people, whether it's raining cat and dog, they will be in church. So I was feeling for you. And I got angry in my spirit. I said, this is going to stop. Amen? It's going to stop. Praise God. But we thank God. Thank God. Before I get into God's word, I need to announce, most of us are online today, and I need to announce for those of us on site and online, on the 29th of this month, 29th of August, we're having a very, very important meeting, very crucial meeting. 6 p.m. is the time for that meeting. Very important. All national officers, if you know any of them, tell them that, did they hear what Revo said? All national officers, all our deacons and deaconesses, all national officers, and every cell leader, all national officers. Of course, all pastors will be there. Where I am, you are, praise God. All pastors will be there, all national officers, and every cell leader. And some of the people will be asking to join. You are not a national officer, you are not a cell leader, but you'll be getting a message from me asking you to join that meeting. It's very crucial. 6 p.m. on the 29th. I know we have wedding in the morning, but after the wedding, you are not part of the only people excused is the people wedding on that day. Amen. Amen. The only people excused from that meeting is
Brother Dozie and Sister Joma, apart from them, every other person that's supposed to be in that meeting is a virtual meeting, so there is no excuse. You will be online. Those concerned will get the link for the meeting before that day. 29th of August is the date for that meeting. Praise God. Spirit of God, once again, we thank you. Glory and honor to your name. Thank you, the entrance of your word. Give light. It brings understanding to the simple. Thank you once again for opening our eyes of understanding to behold wondrous things out of your word. Thank you. Thank you. Thank you. Thank you for the awareness. Thank you for the awakening. Thank you for the consciousness you are bringing to us on your word and on who we are in you. Glory and honor to your name. I submit myself to you. Speak through me. Thank you for precision. Thank you. Violence will not be done to your word. You will be glorified. In Jesus' name we pray. In Jesus' name we pray. Amen. Praise God. Glory to God. Thanks to Pastor Rivo and PC for Sunday services. Like I said, I listened to it after the live. First service I was there partly. Then second service I listened to that after the service. God bless our pastors. Praise God. We continue on what we've been teaching, which is living proofs. We started it last week Tuesday, and I want to continue on that today. Today I'll be sharing with us on what I've called or titled Living Proofs of Sonship. Living Proofs of Sonship. It's common knowledge, but I will still need to say it. It's common knowledge. When we speak of sonship in the church, in the body of Christ, we are not being gender insensitive. So sonship includes male and female, brothers and sisters, sons and daughters. But we use the word, one word, sonship, to capture all. So the proof, living proofs of sonship, is what we'll be sharing today. I believe that in the days we live, not just this month, is a month of evidence, but beyond the month of August, I believe in the days we have coming. I believe what God is doing in this time is that He's going to showcase people. Praise God. God is going to showcase people. God is going to, you will be God's advertisement. You will be God's billboard. Did you hear what I said? You will be God's billboard. As a matter of fact, that's the way of God. That's the way of God. That's the way of God. You know, I grew up hearing things like, God will not share His glory. And the impression we had of it is that of a king, that of a master, who want to be only seen, and all his subjects are not seen at all. So we had this impression that your manifestation, your showing forth, is what God does not want. So we talked about God's glory as if it's something that is exclusive to Him. But scripturally, even Jesus prayed the prayer in John 17. He says, the glory you have given me, I've given them. God have no problem you sharing His glory. Has no problem you sharing His glory. I believe in the days we are in, and we are already in that day. Praise God. We're already in that day. The day where God will advertise us. Where God, you know, I love this song. Right? So I love that song because nobody has seen God at any time. We've seen Jesus, but guess what? When we see the beauty, the miracles, the works, the visible works of God, you will know there is an invisible hand somewhere. Are we together? Things may not add up, but you will see that the end result will be so beautiful. Something tells you that there is a God somewhere who makes this happen. There is a God somewhere who makes this happen. He is invisible, but His works are so visible. If you see me, literally, if you see me, you cannot deny the work of God. Amen.
The same with you. When people see you, they should not give that credit to anything, but it should be to God. You know, God, He showed us there is a pattern, there is a template, there is how God works this thing. He says, look at Abraham. Say, look at Abraham. Abraham is a prototype of what God wants to do with the believer. Look at Abraham. Abraham did not ask me to call him. He says, I picked him. He was a hidden worshiper. He was an idol worshiper. God says, I picked him from nowhere. I chose him. Look at that scripture. Isaiah 51. Let's start from there. Isaiah 51 verse 1 and 2. New King James is fine. Isaiah 51 verse 1 and 2. Listen to me. You who follow after righteousness, you who seek the Lord, look to the rock, praise God, from which you were hewn, and to the hole of the pit from which you were dug. And in case, I love God, He brings clarity. In case you are wondering, where is the rock and where is the hole or the pit? In case you mistake it for anything, verse 2 says to you, look to Abraham. Look to Abraham, your father. Look to Abraham, your father. And Sarah, who bore you. He said, for I called him. I called him alone. I called him alone and blessed him. And increased him. I called him alone. I'm the one who picked him from Abraham. That's why Abraham's righteousness is credited to him. He was not a righteous man in any way. I'm telling you, Abraham was not a righteous man in any way. He says, I picked him. I called him alone. I empowered him. Remember when he says about seven blessings there in Genesis 12. When he says to Abraham, in blessing, I will bless you. Multiplying, I will multiply you. Your enemies will become my enemies. I mean, he says, Abraham did not do anything. I called him. I wanted to show people what somebody can be whom God have chosen. Says, I just want to showcase, just want to flex my muscle. You can't see me. You can't see me. But let me show you what I can do with a man. Say, I called him alone. I chose him. I picked him. He said, look at him. That's your pattern there. That's your template. Say, look at Abraham. That's where you're coming from. In Acts chapter 14, I will get to my teaching. In Acts chapter 14, Paul and Silas, they survived shipwreck, and while they were warming themselves they were warming themselves in fire, and a viper came and perched on them. And where they were at Lystra, people in Lystra, they know the implications of these things. All of a sudden, so they gathered, they said, is their end. This is the end of these men. Paul didn't even bother. He shook. He just shook. He shook himself. I shook the viper into fire. They said, don't worry. After, give it 6 hours, the effect will start. So they said, let's give them time. The more they gave them time, the more these guys became more lively. I love a phrase that they used there, or a sentence they used there. They said, gods have come to us in the likeness of men. Gods. He said, they are not ordinary people. Gods have come to us in the likeness of men. Gods have come to us. You know, they gave them names of gods. He said, you are Jupiter. He said, these are gods. These are not ordinary men.
Read your Bible. Thank you. Now, when the people saw, verse 11, when the people saw, thank you, media, I love you guys. When the people saw what Paul had done, they raised their voices saying in the Lyconian language, the gods have come down to us in the likeness of men. The next verse, verse 12. And Barnabas, they called Zeus and Paul Hermes, because he was the chief speaker. Let's go down verse 13. Then the priest of Zeus, whose temple was in front of their city, brought oxen and garlands to the gate, intending to sacrifice with the multitudes. Let's go. Verse 14. But when the apostles, Barnabas and Paul, heard this, they tore their cloth and ran among the multitude, crying out, saying what? Verse 15. Saying, men, why are you doing these things? We also are men with the same nature as you, and preach to you that you should turn from these useless things to the living God, who made the heaven and the earth, the sea, and all things that are in them. So they said to them, we are humans like you, but you are not.

Praise God. Thank you, Lord Jesus. Galatians chapter 6. Galatians chapter 6. I read verse 6 and 7. Galatians chapter 4. Did I say 6? Galatians chapter 4. Galatians chapter 4, verse 6 and 7. New King James. And because you are sons, God has sent forth the Spirit of His Son into your hearts, crying out, Abba, Father. Therefore, you are no longer a slave, but a son. And if a son, then an heir of God through Christ. Because you are sons, God has sent forth the Spirit of His Son into your hearts, crying out, Abba, Father. Therefore, you are no longer a slave, but a son. And if a son, then an heir of God through Christ. In our first part, the first part of this series, we have taught you how grace brought you in. Good news is that the grace that brought you in does not intend to leave you in. The grace intends to also show through you, is the emphasis this month. The grace of God does not just want to bring you in, as some people allude. That's not the plan. That's not the purpose of grace. You will understand it as we go forward in this teaching today. That the essence of this whole thing is to bring you in and to take you out. Case in point, Israel. So he says, I brought you out of Egypt. God would have been a wicked God. He's not. He's a good God. To have brought them out of Egypt. And that was God's heartbreak of Israel. Israel thought that he brought them out of Egypt to leave them in the desert or wilderness. That's not God. You know, at some point, that was one of the reasons they wanted to stone Moses. He said, you would have left us where we were. How could you have brought us out to allow us die here? Listen to this. God does not bring you out to leave you out. He brought you out to take you in. Praise God. Who said that? Who said, was it Daddy? I heard a preacher. Don't know if it's Big Daddy. I heard a preacher say that. That if you are going to Bonny, glory to God, Bonny Road has been commissioned, is it? Glory to God, praise God. So you can go to Bonny True Road now, praise God. So Bonny people, they will be coming, amen. So, but before now, we go through the sea to go to Bonny, right? So if you are going to Bonny and by sea, it's roughly 2 hours, an hour plus, roughly 2 hours to go there. So if you are in the middle of the sea, going to Bonny, I'm using Bonny because that's very close to us here. If you are in the middle of the sea, going to Bonny, and there was an issue, not you, somebody is in the boat, amen, going to Bonny, amen, it will not be you in Jesus' name. Somebody is on the boat going to Bonny. At the middle of the sea, there was an issue with their boat. The engine stopped working. And they start praying in tongues and say, God, come help us. And all of a sudden, another rescue ship or boat arrives. And the boat now give you something to help you move from one boat to another. The rope or something. And then you jump into the new boat. And the boat you jump in now says to you, thank you for coming. And the boat now moved like 10 minutes away from where it was and stopped there. Question. Have you been saved? Talk to me. Have you been saved? When will you say that the owner of that other, this second boat, the rescue boat, saved you? When you will say he saved you is when he takes you to the shore of Bonny. Are we together? And bring you out, you'll be thanking him. If you thank him when he brought you into his boat, you are thanking him to say, I'm thanking you in advance, take me there. You know, so if he did, if you did not arrive at the other shore, amen, you are not saved. You are not saved. And that's the concept of grace. Big Daddy preached that message. He still preached it last weekend while I was with him. He still preached it about the ark of Noah. That ark, as they entered, they shut the door of that ark from outside. Are we together? So those inside, nobody in that boat, nobody in, no matter the height of the flood, nobody in that ship of Noah, amen, got lost. All of them were saved.
And that's your salvation. You know, I was singing that song in my spirit this afternoon. Praise God. Hallelujah. That talked about the name of the Lord being a strong tower. Praise God. The name of the Lord is a strong tower. The righteous runs into it and his what? People of God, that strong tower is Jesus. We run into him and we are safe. We are safe. So we explained this in the first part of this teaching. Let's get on because we have quite a number to cover today. Praise God. Hallelujah. Glory to God. So what is that? The grace of God did not only rescue us from something, it also brought us into something. And I've just explained that to you here. We were not simply delivered from sin. No, that is correct, but it's incomplete. We are delivered from sin. We were also brought into the Father's family. You will understand it in this teaching today. We are brought into the Father's family. The finished work of Christ did more than canceling our guilt through Christ. It did much more than that. The finished work of Christ actually gave us life. The finished work of Christ gave us life. Gave us the Spirit of God. Praise God. Gave us life. Gave us his life. Gave us the life of God. Gave us the Spirit of God. Gave us his name. Gave us his nature. Gave us his acceptance. And we become permanent residents of his household. Permanent residents of his household. Permanent residents of his household. Praise God. That's sonship. That's sonship. Permanent residents of his household. Praise God. We have big men and women in this church. Praise God. You are one of them. Somebody say amen. Say it loud, amen. You are one of them. So how big men live? That's how we live, amen. Say amen. Amen. Yes, that's how we live. So how we live is that when you build your house, all your children will have their house, their rooms, right? Amen. Everybody will have their rooms. Say amen. Amen. Yeah. All your children will have, you know, as they grow, you now build everybody, you build everybody's house. Amen. Amen. Not room now. Everybody will have their house. Amen. In my Father's house, there are many mansions. My mansion, PC mansion, Pastor Mecca's mansion, Sister Adisa's. Amen. There are many mansions. So, guess what? If you have rooms, your children are growing up, and you have rooms for all of them. Sometimes they are in school. When they go to school, yes, you can give that their room to a visitor. Are we? Follow this. You can give that their room to a visitor. Huh? But it's still what? Juanita's room. Are we together? Yeah. It's still Juanita's room. We are borrowing you. The real occupants. There is a permanent residence. Amen? Of this house. You are not a tenant in God's house. You are not a tenant in God's house. You know, I saw something. It's like a joke. The children said to, they were having more like a joke. It was jokes. But the children said to their father, "This is my father's house. You go to your father's house." Amen. You know, a child is more legitimate to his father's house than the father. Are we together? So they said, "This is my father's house. You go to your father's house." Amen. If you understand sonship. So sonship is not something we strive to attain. It is what we have received in Christ. There is something the gospel did not say and does not say. The gospel does not say behave properly so that God may eventually make you his son. It is not your behavior that make you God's child or God's son. The gospel rather declares, because you have received Christ, you are a son. Now live from that reality. You are a son. So you begin to live
from that truth, from that reality, from that reality. Romans chapter 8 and verse 19. Before we read that, just open it up for us. Romans chapter 8 and verse 19. Our conduct does not create sonship. It's not our conduct that creates sonship. It expresses it. We do not obey to become God's children. We obey because He is already our Father. Therefore, living proofs of sonship is not about becoming worthy of God's family, but about manifesting the reality Christ has already accomplished. And that's why we have Romans 8 and verse 19. For the earnest expectation of creation eagerly waits for the revealing, King James used the word manifestation, for the revealing of the sons of God. The creation is waiting, eagerly waiting for the revealing or manifestation of the sons of God. We've explained this in our previous teaching, but it bears repetition. John chapter 1 verse 12 and 13. The gospel is God bringing sons home. The gospel is God bringing sons home. There is one word, sometimes we use our English understanding of words to interpret it. But we're going to get better understanding of that word in this teaching today. And the word is the word reconciliation. Somebody, can you say that with me? Reconciliation. Say it one more time, reconciliation. So our understanding of reconciliation is making peace with two people, isn't it? But the reconciliation used in scripture is deeper than that. The reconciliation is like a seal, bringing two objects together for them to become one. So it's not making peace with God. Yes, we are at peace with God, but that peace with God brings us into union with Him. That peace is not that you are two entities. That peace with Him is what brings us into union with Him. So the gospel is God bringing sons home, bringing sons home. John chapter 1 verse 12 and 13. But as many as received Him, to them gave He power to become the sons of God, even to them that believe on His name, which were born, verse 13, not of blood, nor of the will of the flesh, nor of the will of man, but of God. So Christianity is more than forgiveness. Praise God. Hallelujah. We are born of God. Praise God. Christianity is more than forgiveness. It includes justification, reconciliation, I've just mentioned that, regeneration, and adoption. God's goal was never merely forgiveness of sin, but sons and daughters to come home. That's the essence. So why did God forgive our sins? Forgiveness of sin is beginning of the journey. What God wants to give you is His life, His nature. Is His nature. But He cannot give you His nature in your sinful state. Your sinful state, my sinful state, our sinful state cannot contain the nature of God. Genesis chapter 6. It will throw light on what I've just said now. Genesis chapter 6, let's read verse 4. I think it's in verse 4. Genesis chapter 6 and verse 4. Verse 5. Yeah, thank you. Genesis chapter 6 and verse 5. It's on the screen, I believe. Yes. And God saw that the wickedness of man was great in the earth, and that every imagination of the thoughts of his heart was only evil continually. Verses. And it repented the Lord that He had made man on the earth, and it grieved Him at His heart. Verse 7. Verse 8. No.
Get me verse. Let's go to verse 1 of Genesis. It's Genesis 6. Let's go to verse 1, verse 2. Verse 2. Genesis chapter 6, verse 2. There's a verse I'm looking for. You don't have verse 2. Verse 2. Verse 3. I think it's in verse 3. Yeah. Thank you. Can you give me this verse 2, verse 3 in NIV, NLT, any of the ends? Thank you. I wanted that word. Verse 3 of Genesis chapter 3. Genesis chapter 6. Then the Lord said, my spirit. Now this was after the fall of man. Not just Adam's fall. This was after Cain had killed Abel. And there was wickedness on earth. There was wickedness on earth. Then the Lord said, my spirit will not contend with humans for how long? Forever. For they are mortal. Their days will be 120 years. So that will be the end of it. But the point I'm bringing here is that God said, my spirit. For you to understand what happened to us at salvation, my spirit will no more contend with man. Meaning, I can't stay with man forever anymore. And this is why the Jews find it difficult. And some people today still find it difficult to understand eternal life. Because God had said, my spirit will no more contend with man forever. Because man's hearts were wicked. People were evil. So something needed to happen. And this was, Jesus came to take away the sin nature that will make the Spirit of God not to dwell in man forever. Because the Holy Spirit cannot contend with evil. He cannot contend with evil. They cannot live together. They cannot, the Holy Spirit cannot live in an evil man. Note that. So he says, my spirit will no more contend with man. Something needs to happen. So what happened? John saw Jesus and said, behold the Lamb of God that takes away the sins of the world. The moment Jesus took that sin, Holy Spirit came. And like somebody said, and I believe, because it's scriptural, since he came, he has never left. Praise God. Since he came, he has never left. The Holy Spirit came. So what we receive was the very life of God. The very life of God. The very life of God. Every germ and virus that touches my body dies instantly. Praise God. My body is the temple of the Holy Spirit. My body is the temple of the Holy Spirit. Praise God. I have the mind of God. I have the mind of Christ. I think his thoughts. I express his mind. Praise God. Glory to God. Thank you, Jesus. Praise God. So God's goal was never merely to forgive sinners. But it was to bring us as sons and daughters. Ephesians chapter 1 verse 5. Ephesians 1 verse 5. Ephesians 1 verse 5. Let's read it from King James or New King James first. Thank you. King James or New King James. Thank you, guys. Having predestinated us unto the adoption of children by Jesus Christ to himself, according to the good pleasure of his will. So we were predestined. For adoption. The word adoption there is sonship. Is sonship. We are predestined for sonship. That's the ultimate goal for us to become sons and daughters of God. Let me read it quickly from the Passion Translation, Ephesians chapter 1, verse 5 and 6. For it was always in his perfect plan to adopt us as his delightful children through our union with Jesus. Through our union with Jesus, the anointed one, so that his tremendous love that cascades over us would glorify his grace. For the same love, I love this part, praise God, we are in verse 6 now.
Praise God. For the same love he has for the beloved Jesus, he has for us. The same love he has for the beloved Jesus, he has for us. You know why? Because as far as God is concerned, God does not have sons, as it were. God has only one son. He is the first fruit, praise God, from the dead. Jesus is our elder brother. We are all in him, praise God, hallelujah. The same love he has for the beloved Jesus, he has for us. And this unfolding plan brings him great pleasure. Somebody say amen. Praise God. 1 Peter chapter 1 and verse 18. 1 Peter 1, 18. For Christ also suffered once for sins, the just for the unjust, that he might bring us to God. Praise God. Being put to death in the flesh, but made alive in the spirit. Praise God. Glory to God. The gospel is simple and profound. This gospel we preach. And that's why sometimes it's difficult for some people to accept it, because of its simplicity. It's simple and profound. Jesus came from the Father to bring us to the Father. Simple. Jesus came from the Father to bring us to the Father. And that's why I use that word reconciliation. Reconciliation. We are not enemies of God. Praise God. Romans chapter 5 verse 1 says, now we have peace with God. Praise God. Having been justified by faith, we have peace with God. Declare with me, I have peace with God. Say it one more time, I have peace with God. Say it one more time, I have peace with God. In the name of Jesus, praise God, we have peace with God. Jesus is the foundation of our sonship. Jesus is the foundation of our sonship. Jesus is the eternal son by nature. We become sons through him by grace. He is the eternal son by nature. Praise God. Look at

Verse 29, Jesus is the firstborn among many brethren, bringing many to sons to glory. Hebrews chapter 2 and verse 10. Note that, please. Hebrews chapter 2 and verse 10. So through Christ, the Father of Jesus, the Father of our Lord Jesus Christ, has become our Father. Praise God. Through Jesus, the Father of our Lord Jesus, praise God. That's why we can call him Abba. Praise God. We can call him Father. Praise God. We can call him Father. We can call him Father. The highest title any man can have on earth. We play down on it. The highest title any man can have on earth is to be called a child of God. Amen. The highest title you will be called on earth is to be called a child of God. Bible says he's not ashamed to call us his brethren. He's not ashamed to call us his brethren. The highest title. The highest title. Have you seen? Praise God. Have you seen ladies whose father? Whose father made name? Their father made name. You know, one of the things that happened in marriage is that a lady loses her name. Are we together? Are we together? Talk to me, church. Are we together? So when you marry, here in Africa, I don't know what happens in other clime, but here in Africa, when a lady marries, she loses her last name and picks somebody's last name. Glory to God. But have you seen ladies whose father had made name? Their father had made name. And they will say, I will marry you. But guess what? They will still answer that father's name before they put their husband's name. So I'm married to you, I'm your wife. But this name, they are so proud of it. They flaunt it. They show it off. The highest title you can have is that you're a child of God. Praise God. I'm a child of God. Praise God. I belong to God. I am born of him. Glory to God. Often we look down on that. We look down on that. The Father of Jesus, of our Lord Jesus, has become our Father. Praise God. He has become our Father. Sonship is a new birth reality. Sonship is a new birth reality. Christianity is not behavioral improvement, but regeneration. It's not behavioral improvement. Christianity, the new creation we have become, is regenerational. We are born of God. We are born of God. I am born of God. I am born of God. Praise God. Glory to God. I am born of God. Hallelujah. Praise God. I am born of God. I am born of God. And because you are born of God, that's why you will overcome. Because you are born of this incorruptible seed, that's the reason you will overcome. That's the reason you will overcome. I am born of God. 1 John chapter 5 and verse 1. 1 John chapter 5 and verse 1. Sonship is a new birth reality. 1 John chapter 1. 5 and verse 1 rather. Whoever believes that Jesus is the Christ is born of God. How many of you believe that here? That Jesus is the Christ. Jesus is the Christ. He said you are born of God. You are born of God. And everyone who loves him, who begot, also loves him who is begotten of him. Anyone who believes that Jesus is the Christ is born of God. We are born of God. We are born of incorruptible seed. We are born of incorruptible seed. Praise God. We are born of incorruptible seed. You are indestructible. Praise God. We are indestructible. We are indestructible. 1,000 will fall on our side. 10,000 on our right hand. They will not come near us. Only with our eyes we will see the fall of the wicked. In the name of Jesus. Praise God. 1 Peter chapter 1 verse 23. Having been born again, not of corruptible seed, but of incorruptible, through the word of God, which lives and abides forever. Praise God. Permit me to read this quickly from the Miro translation. 1 Peter chapter 1, verse 23. Let me read it from the Miro translation. This
co-resurrection new birth. This co-resurrection new birth does not compare to the fading qualities of that which is produced by the perishable seed of the carnal works and performance-based mindset. I need to read that again so you understand it. This co-resurrection new birth which we have does not compare to the fading qualities of that which is produced by perishable seed of the carnal works and performance-based mindsets. Now listen to this. The indestructible living seed of the Word of God conceives resurrection life within you. This life is equal to its source. The life from this seed is equal to its source.

And this is what this is saying here. That the quality of life, the least, remember what Jesus said? He said the highest of them was John the Baptist. But the least in this kingdom, the smallest of us, carried the same life of God. The weakest of us, the weakest of us, carried the same life of God. I love what Big Daddy says. He said, never rule out a man that sits under what we are saying, praise God, that sits under the word. I was telling PC, I just came back from, I was with Big Daddy somewhere, and somebody was testifying on Saturday. He said, 1995, he was loading bus in Lagos. And that's when he started coming to Trem. He was loading bus at Oshodi. He's with Chuku Motors. At Oshodi, 1995. This was him saying it. Today, that same person, he's the one testifying, thanking God that he met Big Daddy, and he was testifying. Today, that same man is the SSG to Enugu State Government. Loading bus in 1995. The weakest of us. The person may look insignificant, but once this word of God enters the person, you can't tell. The person carries within him the very life of God. This life is equal to its source. So what Jesus did, you can do. Somebody say amen. What he did, in fact, he told us you will do greater works. Praise God. Glory to God. Glory to God. Lift up your hand and say it with me, I'm a son. Say it one more time, I am a son. Say it one more time, I'm a son. Praise God, I am a son. I am a son. You know, Jesus one time was teaching and he asked them, he says, how many of you fathers will your child ask you of fish and you give him a serpent? Or you give him serpent? How many of you will your son ask you of bread and you give him stone? He says, if you evil men know how to give good gifts to your children, say, how much more your heavenly father? How much more your heavenly father? And guess what? He says, how will he not give you the Holy Spirit? How will he not give you the Holy Spirit? And giving you the Holy Spirit is giving you all. Big Daddy tells us, when he gave us Jesus, he gave us his best. When he gave us the Holy Spirit, he gave us his all. He gave us his all. Everything. He gave you everything. He's giving you all things that pertain to life and godliness. That pertain to life and godliness. Concerning that matter, you have wisdom to solve it. Praise God. You have wisdom to solve it. It will not see your end. Praise God. You will see the end of that matter. You will see the end of that matter in the name of Jesus. And that's it. The indwelling spirit of God is the first evidence of sonship. How do you know you're a child of God? You know, so this question, as elementary as it is, many elders, many people who have spent years in the Lord still don't know the answer to this question. Simple question. It's simple, but it's not. How do you know you're a child of God? How do you know you're a child of God? This is where the rubber meets the road. Galatians chapter 4 verse 6. Galatians chapter 4 verse 6. And because you are sons, God has sent forth the Spirit of his Son into your hearts, crying out, Abba, Father. So the first evidence of your
Sonship. The first evidence of your sonship is that you have the indwelling Holy Spirit. Romans chapter 8 says that the Spirit bears witness with our spirit that we are children of God. The Spirit bears witness with our spirit. That's how you know. That's the first evidence of your sonship. The Spirit bears witness with your spirit. The Spirit bears witness with your spirit. Passion translation of that Romans. Romans 8 and verse 16. Praise God. Praise God. Glory to God. The Spirit of God is given to us because we are sons. If you are not a son, you cannot receive the Spirit. You cannot receive the Spirit. Romans 8 verse 16. The Passion translation. For the Holy Spirit. Glory to God. The Holy Spirit makes God's fatherhood real to us. As He whispers in our innermost being, you are God's beloved child. The Holy Spirit makes this fatherhood real to us. Makes this fatherhood real to us. I don't know if you've seen such families. Oh my goodness. I don't know if you've seen such families where they believe. And I was saying it in prayers. Was it yesterday? No, on Monday. No, yesterday, Monday, yeah. I think it was yesterday I was saying it. I don't know if you know those families where the children, these children are all, the, whether they are 5, 6, 10, the children are from the same father, the same mother. But for some reasons, I can't even explain all here. They believe that one or two of those children are their father's favorite. Have you seen such? Huh? So others are so afraid of their father. But there is this one that no send. Innocent. And the other children, all of them are children of this man. Some even look more like him physically. Are we together? The children will, the same children, you will now be begging your sibling, please help me tell daddy. Oh my goodness. What a shame. What a shame. And daddy will be saying, so and so told me that you need so the same father. What went wrong? What happened? What happened? Oh my goodness. Truth. Have you seen such families? How does that one that feel his favorite behave? When they were children, touch him, he said, I will tell daddy for you. Amen. And everybody will be begging him, please don't tell daddy. Please don't tell daddy. And he feels, you know, sometimes they will be eating, my goodness, goodness. They will be eating food. Say, if people don't leave the rest for me, I will not tell daddy for you. They would leave food. He or she is the king of the house. But guess what? They have equal right to their father. They have equal right to their father. They have equal right to their father. This one, for some reason, he didn't even attend Bible study, but something tells him or her that this man that people tremble at outside is my father. This man, this CEO, this governor, this president, this king is my father. Can you imagine a brother getting an appointment from a sister to see their father? My goodness. That's error, error, error, error. Now, it sounded, I'm not painting picture, I'm just telling you, it's not even a scenario. This thing happens. Do you know it happens in church? Amen? Do you know it happens in church? Do you know it happens in church? That's why some people will still go and type prayer points. Somebody is saying, I'm going to mountain. They will say, please, when you go to mountain, pray this prayer. They believe that the one they prayed themselves
God will not hear it until somebody who gets closer to God by climbing mountain pray, and the person's prayer is heard. That's how we created this issue of powerful man of God, because we believe that the powerful man of God will tell God something and God will do it and not you. And this powerful man of God, there is, because they want to control you, they will tell you that there are realms and you haven't even gone to the first realm, they've gone to the seventh realm. And the Holy Spirit is given to you to make God's fatherhood real. The Holy Spirit is given to you to make God's fatherhood real. Real! Real. So whether you are in the bathroom, whether you are anywhere, he's your father. You call him. Listen, I do it. And it's not bad to do it. Sometimes it's good to hallow God, call him. Call him, you know, we know how to, here, whether you are Igbo, Yoruba, you know, we know how to call him some big names, and they are good, but please, after calling him that name, can you please call him Father? Are we together? Those names doesn't bring intimacy. Okunerere, do you want to approach Okunerere, man? Now he's Okunerere, but it's not, Okunerere does not bring intimacy. So you call him all those things, you know, and then you think he has distanced himself from you. That's why some people still believe he will need to come down. Oh Lord, come down and manifest your power. And he said, down from where to where? In you I live, in you I move, in you I have my being. I'm in you. Where am I coming down from? In fact, okay, let's even assume he's up. You are up with him. So if he's to come down, you are coming down together. Because he has raised us up together to sit with him in the heavenlies. So if he's to come down, where were you? That means you are not up. No, he told John, say, come up. John, come up. It's not him coming down. John, come up. And he has brought us up with him. People of God, there is something, the day you understand sonship, the day you understand, you know, some of us, oh, thank you, Jesus. Paul told his son Timothy, he told Timothy, he said, grow in the grace of God. He said, be established in the grace of God. Understand this grace. Meaning, take advantage of this grace. Take advantage of this grace. One of the things many of us do not understand, we do not take advantage of, is taking advantage of the presence of God, of the gift of the Holy Spirit we have.

Thank you, Father. Thank you, Father. Praise God. Thank you, Father. Thank you, Father. Thank you, Father. Praise God. Hear this. God hears your prayer. He hears you. He hears you. He hears you. Praise God. He hears you. He hears you. He knows your voice. He knows your voice. He knows. Nobody should make merchandise of you. God hears you. God knows you. You are God's child. The primary assignment of the Holy Spirit is to make his fatherhood real to you. I have a father. I have a father. I'm telling you. I have a father. I have a father. Our time is up. We'll pick this up some other time. But please understand this. If you understand this, your relationship with God will be different. I'm telling you, if you understand it, your relationship with God will be different. If you understand it, the way you approach God, the way you communicate with him, the way you speak to him, you tell him about everything. About everything. About everything. And he gives you everything. He gives you everything. He gives you everything. Please take this in case I don't visit this anytime soon. Just take this 7 living proofs of sonship. Just take it down. When we have time, we expound on it. I think we are just on one. We are just on one today. But take the 7. When we have time, we expound on them as God gives us grace. 7 living proofs of sonship. Number 1 is witness of the Spirit. And I dwelt there today. Witness of the Spirit. That's number 1. Number 2. The Father consciousness. Father consciousness. Father consciousness. Number 3. Is family resemblance. I wish I have time to talk about this today.

of son's ability. Praise God. It's where he leaves you with responsibility. They told Jesus, show us the Father. He said, are you looking for the Father? I know. If you've seen me, you've seen the Father. I'm here to represent him. I'm here to represent him. Thank you, Lord Jesus. Praise God. I said it when we started today. I said we're going to see men and women walk the streets. Whether you are in Port Harcourt, you are in Lagos, you are in the United Kingdom, you are in South Africa, anywhere you are, we are going to see men walk the streets of our cities as gods. I'm telling you. Walk as gods. He told Moses, I've made you a god over Pharaoh. Say it. Leave the actualization, manifestation, performance of it with me. Just say it. Say it. Say it. Say it. You can tell mountain to move, and before you come back the next day, the mountain has moved. And by the Spirit of God, I declare tonight, the consciousness of your sonship as it rises with you, you will speak and it will be honored. You will speak and it will be honored. In the name of Jesus. You have his name. You have his authority. You have his power. You have his nature. You have his life. You have his spirit. You are the king. Where your word is, there is power. Where your word is, there is power. And I declare tonight in the name of Jesus, you will represent the Father. You will represent the Father. You will represent the Father. Hitherto, things that had intimidated you will be intimidated because of you. In the name of Jesus.

Thank you, Spirit of God. One of the things God is doing, I have my time, our time is up, but I had some such powerful words. Such powerful words of prophecy for us as a church. Please, I want to beg us as a church. Those of us online, those of us on site. I want to beg us as a church. Please don't speak less of yourself. And don't see less of yourself. It doesn't matter where you are now. A man in honor. People of God, you are in honor. You are a child of God. True princes are not made one. They are born princes. They are born as prince. From day one, from the day they were born. In fact, as they took in of them, they know that this one is a prince. But guess what? As they are born, then somebody will be telling them what a prince would do. We're in our glory days. And it's not one of those words. We're in our glory days. And that's why these teachings are coming. Lord, we thank you. Can you get your offerings and let's honor God with our substance? Thank you, Lord Jesus. Thank you, Lord Jesus. Thank you, Lord Jesus. We are grateful. We are grateful. We are grateful. Thank you. Thank you. Thank you. Praise God. Thank you, Lord. Thank you, Lord. Thank you, Lord. Thank you, Lord. Your sons and daughters will step out tomorrow and they will see miracles everywhere. Some will return this night and they will hear good news. Lord, it will be one testimony at the heel of another. In the name of Jesus, men will see us and they will glorify you in heaven. Lord, what you are doing with us, through us as a people, will bring souls to your kingdom. We thank you, Father. Thank you. Thank you. Thank you, Lord. Thank you, Lord. We receive scholarships for our children. Scholarships, praise God. We receive it for our children to the glory of your name. In Jesus' name. Amen. Celebrate as you give your offerings. Praise God.

0: 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Be there. World Converse August Edition will hold on the 25th. Let's ensure to send in all our questions from the teachings in the month. Sunday, the 30th of August, has been declared as our Thanksgiving Sunday. It's an all-African praise and Thanksgiving service. The dress code is any African country of your choice. You can represent Ghana, Congo, South Africa, and of course Nigeria. We shall be celebrating those born in the month of August that day. This is a service you need to prepare for. And also, come with someone. God is faithful to us, so let us give Him thanks. Thank you for listening and have a great week.
1: Praise the Lord. Praise the living Jesus. Glory to God. Were you blessed tonight? I was blessed myself. Can you say thank you, Jesus? Say again, thank you, Jesus. Say it again. Thank you, Jesus. Hallelujah. Thank you so much, sir, for the word. God used you to touch our lives today. How does it feel to know you are born of God? Glory to God. Hallelujah. We had all the announcements. Remember, tomorrow is launch our prayer with Revo on Grace Impact Radio and Revo's Facebook page. You can just join and pray. Praise the Lord. Shall we rise to our feet? Let's share the grace together in fellowship, saying, now may the grace of our Lord Jesus Christ, the love of God, the sweet fellowship of the Holy Spirit, rest and abide with us now and forevermore. Amen. Surely God's goodness and mercy shall follow us all the days of our lives, and we will dwell in the presence of the Lord forever and ever. Amen. Shalom.
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And like we always add, a edutainment. How are you doing? How has it been from the last time we met you till today? So it's a new day and we have a very interesting topic to handle today. And I'm expecting that by now you should be sharing the link and calling up friends and loved ones to join us to listen to what we have for today. Because today we are discussing something that is actually affecting everyone. Something that spreads like wildfire. Something that everyone is scared that it spreads like wildfire. So it's something you need to hear the truth, hear the myth, hear everything about it. So call up friends, call up your loved ones, and let's have this interesting topic together. Okay, so here I have with me Dr. Betty. Dr. Betty, say hi.

0: So, Dr. Diamond, welcome to Health Affairs with Dr. Vetti.
1: Thank you very much, Dr. Vetti Agala. Thank you very much, Health Affairs with Dr. Vetti, for having me on board this morning. Thank you. And good morning, River States.
0: Yeah.
1: It's a wet morning. So, I hope we are all keeping ourselves warm.
0: We are good. It's so good to have you here. So we are talking about conjunctivitis, Apollo. I know a lot of persons hear about Apollo, and I know some persons may have heard it or something that looks like it. So I want to start by asking you, what is it exactly and what causes it? You know, some persons, someone like me, believe that Harmattan is the season for Apollo. But now, as of last week, even one of my child had Apollo. Why are we having it in rainy season? So let's start with that, Dr. Diamond.
1: Thank you very much. So let's start with the name of the topic. It's conjunctivitis. And conjunctivitis is not synonymous or interchangeable with Apollo. Conjunctivitis is inflammation of the conjunctiva. So if you look at your eye, there is a thin film of tissue that covers the eye. That's called the conjunctiva. So when it's inflamed and the vessels beneath become visible, that's called a red eye or a pink eye. Now, some people call it Apollo, but you'll get to find out that the one that is called Apollo is actually a type of conjunctivitis caused by viruses. So that's viral conjunctivitis. Conjunctivitis as an entity can be caused by many things. You have bacterial causes, you have viral causes. You have causes by trauma. Somebody hits your eye, the eye gets red. That's traumatic conjunctivitis. You have allergic conjunctivitis. So there are many things that can cause conjunctivitis. So for the purpose of today's discussion, we are going to narrow ourselves to viral conjunctivitis or Apollo. Now, why is it called Apollo? So in 1969 in Ghana, there's this spaceship that landed in Accra, Ghana, and it coincided with an epidemic of red eye. They had acute hemorrhagic conjunctivitis. Everybody's eye was red around that era. And that was when the spaceship was arriving. And that spaceship's name is, or was, Apollo. And, you know, they just felt that the spaceship came with some dust from the moon or some organisms from the moon that made their eyes red. And that is why it got its nickname as Apollo. And it spread through neighboring countries, Togo, Nigeria, and that is why we have it as Apollo today. So briefly, conjunctivitis is viral conjunctivitis. And like you said, is highly contagious. Highly contagious. And, you know, symptoms can be red eye. The eyes will be painful, lids swollen. There's tearing, lots of tearing, and there could be mild vision blurring too. So yes, that's viral conjunctivitis or Apollo.
0: Wow, Dr. Diamond. Okay, so that explanation is so in-depth. If you are just joining us, this is Health Affairs with Dr. Vetti on your dialing station, Grace Empower Radio, and we are talking about conjunctivitis. Now, with a special emphasis on the Apollo, which is the viral part of the conjunctivitis, according to what Dr. Diamond had explained. So, please, I want you to also go back and explain the types of conjunctivitis before we, you know, go into all the things about Apollo.
1: So, thank you once again. So, like I said earlier, we have the bacterial conjunctivitis that's caused by bacteria, staphylococcus, streptococcus. Now, how does it present? Red eye is common to all of them. Then you have copious discharge. So the discharge you're going to see in the eye can be milky, creamy, discharge that leads to matting of the eyelashes on awakening. So the person sleeps and wakes up and really can't open the eye. You see those discharges on the eye. So that's bacterial. Now, they also could have some, you know, visual blurring. They could have pain too. For the conjunctivitis, that is allergic in nature. So those are caused by patients that have a history of asthma, hay fever, atopic dermatitis. They could have eczema. Now, these patients have an allergen that they react to that triggers this conjunctivitis. Now, it could be pollen dust, dander, house mites, whatever is your trigger, that is your allergen, and that can lead to allergic conjunctivitis. Its presentation, it can cause itching. Remember, it's conjunctivitis, so there will also be red eyes. Allergic conjunctivitis, usually not painful. There's a feeling of foreign body sensation or a feeling of sandy sensation in the eye. They have stringy discharge. Remember I said for the bacterial one, you have copious milky discharge. For this, you have stringy discharge in the eye and it's also red. Now, depending on the severity, now with constant itching, rubbing of the eye, you could actually cause, you know, some issues with the transparent part of the eye that's called the cornea, and that can lead to some form of reduction in vision. Now, so that's for bacterial allergic conjunctivitis. Then for our dear viral conjunctivitis, aka Apollo, this is caused by viruses. Now, viral conjunctivitis, we should know that it can be self-limiting, but it's highly contagious. So you don't just stay at home. Whatever red eye you have, in fact, in ophthalmology, a red eye is an emergency. So you don't stay at home and guess, oh, what am I having now? Is it allergic? Is it Apollo? Or what can it be? Once you have a red eye, you have discharge. You need to see an ophthalmologist. Who is an ophthalmologist? An ophthalmologist is first a medical doctor that has gone through special training or residency and has become an eye care specialist. So you need to see your ophthalmologist so that we know what exactly you have and we'll know how to advise you and how to treat you. Because the eye is the most important sense organ. If you close your eye for 1 minute, you'd want to jump out of your skin. Vision is priceless. So we'd all strive to make sure that we all see by God's grace until our last days. So that is our mandate for our listeners today. So whatever you have, don't just stay at home because you're having a red eye. See your ophthalmologist. Now, trauma too can cause red eyes. You can be walking and somebody hits you, or, I mean, your conductor punches your eye for lack of change or something. That can cause traumatic conjunctivitis. You know, you could have red eyes too from other ocular symptoms. Acute angle closure glaucoma too can cause red eye, you know, so it can cause some form of but conjunctivitis basically in this discussion today is viral conjunctivitis. So the symptoms, I've talked about it, but in viral conjunctivitis, the discharge you have mainly are watery, teary, and once you start having mucus purulent discharge, you know that you're also having a superimposed bacterial infection because both of them can coexist. That is why you need to see a doctor once you have a red eye.
0: Thank you so much. Thank you so much. Okay, so that's very clear. And we are working with that now with our focus on the Apollo. And so you talked about how it's a viral infection that is highly contagious. How highly contagious can it be? And what's the rate of its spread? And what someone that, in case you have it, what should be your position? Because this thing can spread.
1: Okay, so for the person that has Apollo, Apollo is highly contagious, viral conjunctivitis. So should the person go to work? Should the person mingle in public? No. Because it's highly contagious, I mean, it can be spread. I can touch my Apollo eye and give you a handshake and you touch your eye. That is it. Contrary to the myth that people normally say, when I look at you, you look at me, you have Apollo. No.
0: Really?
1: There has to be some form of contact. I mean, so you know, when we're small, there's something that you take from your eye and like take it back, you know, that kind of thing. No. So it's not just from like looking. Now, if there's some form of contact, you're sharing face towel, you're sharing handkerchief, you know, so it spreads like wildfire, basically. So if your child has a red eye, please keep that child at home. If you have a red eye and it's Apollo, you stay at home. Now, I said it was self-limiting. So it takes from like, you know, 1 to 3 weeks to resolve. Now, when it is really, really infectious and contagious is when you're having that watery discharge, eye is very red. Some people will say, okay, stay at home. There's some, you know, form of, if you use cold compress, you could feel better and everything. But I think you should go to the hospital. You should see, what is this conjunctivitis? Which type do I really have? You know, what is really going on in my eyes? Because it might just be a clear-cut Apollo. It might be a superimposed infection. So you really will not stay at home and know what it is. But when you see your doctor, you see your ophthalmologist, and they tell you, okay, you can use this, you can use this, you can use this and feel better, it kind of reduces the rate of infection and the rate of, you know, spread. And then ways you can really reduce spread is, do not share your personal belongings. Always wash your hand. You have conjunctivitis. Do not shake your friend. Don't shake your guy. You know, keep your hands behind. That's if you cannot stay at home. Do not mingle. Because you are just going to end up transmitting it to your community. That's how infectious it can be. Mm. Bacterial and conjunctivitis is also infectious. The one that's not really infectious is allergic conjunctivitis, because it's caused by allergens. So the other ones are infectious. So you have red eye that is bringing out discharge, watery. Please stay at home. Keep your children at home. Yeah.
0: Wow. So we went for something last week, gathering, where children, teenagers, and a family came in with red eye. Initially, I didn't know it was Apollo because the eyes were swollen. I said, okay, maybe it's an eye infection or something. Well, before we could finish, my last baby that mingles with them already contacted it there and then. And immediately the pharmacist on call prescribed something for us to use. So I was just using it for my baby and every other person, including myself. And another person contacted it and started wearing dark shades.
1: So was the dark shades meant to stop the spread? I mean, to shade up the conjunctivitis.
0: Okay, that's, you just said, what you just said, it's not by looking. And all of us have grown up with, when you look into my eyes, I have it. We grew up with that understand, like that knowledge, which is now kind of a myth and not true.
1: Okay, so yes, it's contagious. It takes maybe like, it has to incubate, so it might not be like immediate as you just, immediately. I mean, 24-72 hours, yeah. Mm. But first and foremost, management using eyeglasses, that dim up, not correct, doesn't do anything. Okay. So maybe you're just using it for cosmetics. You don't want people to see that your eyes are red. I mean, to help maintain your seas. I can understand that. You have an eye condition, and the first place you go to is the pharmacist on call. That is not correct. You have eye care specialists, and you have ophthalmologists everywhere. You need to see an ophthalmologist. I mean, you could be lucky, you're giving a medication and it goes off. Mm. But like I said, you could have something else that's not what you're thinking it is. And you actually complicate your issues. I mean, I've seen a clear-cut viral conjunctivitis, you know, that went to the patent medicine dealer. And before you know, she got an over-the-counter medication, some form of, let me leave the name out, and the cornea melted, you know, so that's going from fry pan to the worst part of fire. It takes absolutely nothing to go to the ophthalmologist and really see, to a proper examination, know what is wrong, so that depending on what you have, they will know the medications to give to you. Remember that a very good history and physical examination cannot be overemphasized, and it's one of the bedrocks of medicine. So that's why we don't do over the phone prescription, especially on ophthalmology. I must see that patient. I must examine that patient. You understand? I need to know what the patient has to inform my treatment options. That patient needs to be investigated. So now, please, that's your management. Don't do it again, so that you can advise your listeners properly to go to the hospital first. Okay. When they prescribe medications for you, that's when you now go to your pharmacist.
0: Okay. Thank you so much for that. And so I want to ask, if there is sort of home remedy to do, assuming you are in a place where you can't see an ophthalmologist and the nearest thing you can do for you to help yourself, what could it be? I was in a camp where I couldn't see, I couldn't get a doctor. Someone may be at home and maybe they could access a hospital to get an ophthalmologist to look into the case. Are there some home remedies? Are there some quick remedies you can do to help yourself at that particular time until you get to the hospital?
1: Okay, so if you find yourself in that kind of situation, remember that the viral conjunctivitis, aka Apollo, is self-limiting. That means that it will outlive its course and go by itself, assuming that it's uncomplicated. It doesn't have any other appendage. It will just go on its own. And I mean, it takes a while. Maybe is it 2 weeks, 3 weeks for it to go completely, for your eyes to get back to white. So what you can do, you can actually use some cold compress. Okay. You know, and the eye and hair. So that's basically what you can do. But whilst you are that, you need to maintain good hygiene, not to spread it around the whole house. But I mean, if you have a red eye in the camp, anywhere you are, your eyes are priceless. You need to get out of that place, because having a viral conjunctivitis and being in the camp is going to put everybody in that camp at high risk of having that condition. So the best and the wise thing to do is to exit the camp and look for the nearest ophthalmologist. So home remedies, like some people will say put breast milk in the eye, some people will say put bitter leaf, and we get to hear all sorts: olive oil, anointing oil, palm kernel oil, engine oil, just to mention a few. All those things are going to make your eye condition worse. So for example, you put breast milk in the eye. Breast milk you put in an eye that has bacterial conjunctivitis, you're just going to give the organisms, the bacteria, a balanced diet to eat very well and work extra hard. So please tell your neighbor to tell your neighbor to tell your friend, even your enemy, that putting anything that is not prescribed by your doctor in your eye is going to cause some form of blindness, either partial or total blindness. And it might deteriorate to a condition where even the ophthalmologist will not be able to help. So please, common things are common. Red eye, or you have an eye condition, please visit the hospital. We call it harmful traditional eye medication. It's totally not acceptable. Some people will say, put aboniki, or put bitter leaf mixed with alcohol-based, water-based, herbal medication, please, is totally unacceptable. Let us, you know, preach against it and make sure that we have healthy eyes.
0: Thank you so much. Doctor, I have a question because of what you said. So we've seen cases of putting breast milk and it clears. And in some cases, they put, it does not clear, maybe it will take longer time. And it's obvious from what you said that these are not remedies. Why do people not get results from certain things like that?
1: Okay, so let's see it this way. You put breast milk and it cleared. Remember, I said some viral conditions are self-limiting. Whether you put anything, it will clear. So when you now put breast milk and it clears, you now think that your breast milk is now the remedy. It has cleared. Right now, let's take this to people that deliver vaginally. Some pregnancies are uneventful. We just deliver. Now, these traditional birth attendants, the ones that are meant to be uneventful, that, you know, they deliver in their places, they'll be like, this woman hands strong. The complicated ones that will actually hang in their hands, you won't get to hear. Right? You won't get to hear. Now, same with ophthalmology now. Some people will tell you, you have cataract. I have this baba that comes from Niger or somewhere. And they gather in a hall and they do couching for them. Couching is, you know, pushing the cataract back. When it goes back, temporarily you will see. But the kind of complications that lead to blindness that come later is mind-blowing. In your mind now, you've done a cataract surgery. You can see, you've gone to call your neighbors. Now, by the time you start having the complications, you've already called like 10 people that have gone to do the same thing you've done. But you will not be able to now tell them, I can't see again. So that's the same thing with our breast milk. Breast milk that they put in the eye, know that that eye was actually meant to be cleared normally. So the breast milk is not doing anything. You go and put breast milk in an eye that has bacterial conjunctivitis, is a ticking time bomb. It's a ticking time bomb. Like I said, innocent organisms that have ab initio plans to do you harm, you now feed them and give them more energy to work. What does that mean? You will lose your eye. And now the thing is that when the eyes are being lost, that's when I remember that, there's one eye doctor in UPTH, there's one eye doctor in Arusu that will have to come in. And by that time they come, eye has melted. They will now say, doctor, reverse this eye. So you will not hear the people that put breast milk and got saved, in quotes, are the ones that are now spreading the breast milk juice. But the people that the breast milk has done harm, they are too overwhelmed with sorrow and the tragedy that they are not even talking. So we are the ones that get to see the back end. And that is why I stand here boldly, categorically saying, do not put any form of harmful traditional eye medication into your eye. Even if it is the anointing oil, don't put anything in your eye. Some people even put salt water. So yeah, that's
0: it. Wow. Thank you so much. I needed that emphasis to be laid. My country people, this is still Health Affairs with Dr. Vetti, and we have with us Dr. Diamond. She is an ophthalmologist with UPTH, and we are talking about conjunctivitis with emphasis on

0: your personal hygiene comes in to break that infection. So remember that one of the mechanisms by which it moves fast is by contact. So once you have it in the house and you maintain hygiene, you wash your hand. You're not sharing the same beddings or pillow with the person that has it. Remember that secretion. If my secretion is on the pillow and you come put your head on that same pillow, you're sure gonna get it. So, I mean, I'm secluded to my room. I just come out, get my food, go back to my room, wash my hands. Remember that in the house too, when you touch your eye, you touch door handles, door knobs, you come to the dining table, you eat, you spread, you touch around. So that is how other people will now get. You come, you see your daughter and you carry her, you lift her up with your infected hands that you use in touching your eyes and give her a kiss or something. You are putting that child at risk. That child will definitely get it. When you are very infectious, you're having your discharge, eyes are very red, you know, and then once you touch your eyes with tissue, so you're not advised to even use handkerchief, because handkerchief, you clean and drop, you pick it up and clean again, you are reinfecting yourself. So you're not advised to use handkerchiefs when you have conjunctivitis. So you could use tissues, you know, these small tissues like that, like maybe you say serviettes, not like Paloma, those small tissues. So you clean
1: and discard,
0: inward, outward, and discard. Just from the medial side of your eye, close to your nose and out, and discard. You discard, you wash your hand with soap and water. Then, I mean, once you dab your hands with the tissue, you discard. So that reduces the infectivity, the transmissibility. So it reduces it a lot. So it kind of breaks the transmission, even when you're at home. So cleanliness and maintaining good hygiene really, really, really breaks infection.
1: Yeah. Thank you so much, Dr. Diamond. Thank you so much. We are getting a lot of value from this discussion. So if you have any question, don't forget to go to my comment section and drop it there, and we will answer you. Dr. Diamond is doing justice to today's topic very well. Thank you so much, Ma. And I want to ask why we are seeing it in rainy season. Is it not supposed to be a Harmattan something? Doctor, you're smiling.
0: I'm smiling because I want to ask you a question now. When did you see Harmattan last? We're in August. Have you had August break?
1: No, never. Okay.
0: So basically you expect that the infectivity rate heightens during the dry season, but that is not to say that during rainy season you cannot have Apollo, right? So now that you're not having dry season, you think Apollo should not come out? It will come now.
1: Okay. So brace up people. So I want to look at the complication. How far can the complication, you mentioned something about leading to blindness, how does that happen?
0: Okay, so we have the viral conjunctivitis. Now, remember there is inflammation of the conjunctiva. It causes some form of mild vision blurring. Now, if left untreated, you have plain conjunctivitis, and plain viral conjunctivitis is self-limiting. But when you now have like a superimposed bacterial infection, other structures can now be involved. That's if left untreated, or maybe paraventure, you want to do one of your home remedies and you put a harmful traditional eye medication. That can now cause involvement of other tissues. So now the cornea is the clear part of the eye, the one in front, and the transparent part of the eye. And that is very important in our vision. So the cornea becomes involved. And once the cornea is involved, maybe you have some form of keratitis, that's because of the cornea itself. And without medical care too, that in itself can worsen. Once your cornea is gone, that's blindness. It heals and forms a corneal opacity.

0: as blindness too. So yes, something that starts as a very simple viral conjunctivitis or Apollo, because we all think that Apollo is very simple. Okay, yes, it's simple, but it can actually get become complex. So it can get complicated and can cause blindness.
1: It can get complicated and can cause blindness. Doctor, I'm coming back to you. I just shared to my community people what I got. Drop your question. So I'm coming back to you, Doctor. I want to ask the question, if there are people that has special way of treatment, maybe, let me say, a pregnant woman that has it, a little baby that contacted it, or someone that already have an eye issue, you know, and then Apollo now come on it, and other special people, you know, is there a way that they should take care of conjunctivitis, especially Apollo?
0: Okay, so I'm glad you call the special people that are kind of immunocompromised or their immunity has reduced a bit. So pregnant women, then our dear children, it still boils down to immediately you have a red eye, see your ophthalmologist. Because yes, we have different ways of sorting them out. There are some eye drops you cannot give to some people. There are some eye drops you can give to some people. But if you just go to get over-the-counter medications, you will not know which is which. So that still brings you back to rule number one. Red eye is an emergency in ophthalmology, and you should see your ophthalmologist.
1: Red eye is an emergency. I'm coming to you, Dr. Vertebor. One more question. One more out-of-the-box question for Dr. Diamond. Someone has a red eye. You don't have any eye condition, no eye problem. You see perfectly, but your eyes are red. What should you do? See your doctor.
0: Okay, your eyes are red. That's how your eyes are. Red eye.
1: Red eye. Red eye.
0: Okay. Why? Yes, I know there's this popular eye drop people love to use, the Vicine. It makes my eye white, or it makes my eye white. Please, if you have red eye, let your ophthalmologist certify you that your red eye doesn't have any underlying condition. It's not you that will just say you came into the world and you came into the world with red eye. That's how my eye is. And be sure that you are not taking any... you're not taking... you know what I mean, right? So please, let us be the ones to say, okay, your eyes are like this and it's normal. Do not be worried. Instead of you to say, no, oh, I was born like this. Let us see you first.
1: Okay. Thank you so much. I want to ask how accessible an ophthalmologist, are they in all hospitals? Where can we find them?
0: You have ophthalmologists in all teaching hospitals. You have ophthalmologists in University of Port Harcourt Teaching Hospital. You have ophthalmologists in River State University Teaching Hospital at the Annex at Garrison. You have UPTH is at Choba. You have ophthalmologists in private facilities too. So anybody you're seeing, make sure you ask the person, oh, Dr. Diamond, what are you? Are you an ophthalmologist? You need to know who you are seeing. Who is your eye care provider?
1: Thank you so much. So these specialists are accessible in all teaching hospitals. I believe there are hospitals that are specialist hospitals, like a special eye clinic.
0: So yes, we have eye clinics, but what I'm saying is that when you get to the eye clinic, you ask of who the doctor is, who are you seeing? If you introduce yourself, your doctor should be able to introduce themselves to you too and tell you their cadre. My name is Diamond, I'm an ophthalmologist. While you're telling me your name, but your name is Grace. So patients have the right to know who they are seeing and know if they have to see, you know, seek higher help, or you should establish baseline who you're seeing.
1: Establish baseline who you're seeing. And Dr. Vetti, I'm on your table now before I get back to Dr. Diamond. And what I want to ask is, first of all, how easy or how cheap, how cheap is it to take care of the eye? How cheap? Dr. Diamond first, please.
0: Yes, please. How cheap is it to take care of the eye? Well, it depends on the price you put on your eye. Where you know your eye is the most valuable sense organ

0: available. So yes, it's affordable to see the ophthalmologist. Yeah.
1: Available and affordable. They are available and affordable. But we have a culture in this country. I know other countries are listening to us because we are an online registration. We'll cover a lot of places. We cover far and wide across the globe. And but we have a culture here in Nigeria. We don't really, sometimes we don't know that certain things are that affordable. We bracket it that I'll just go there to spend money. And we don't get to the hospital. Dr. Vetti, I want to ask, if someone is under a scheme, an HMO, does HMO cover an eye problems, and including this conjunctivitis?
2: Thank you, Chizzy. Thank you for that question. And thank you, Dr. Diamond, for all of the insights that you have given concerning conjunctivitis. And so for us at the River State Contributory Health Protection Program, I think health insurance across the country or the globe, eye care is covered. And conjunctivitis, as it is one of the commonest causes of red eye or red eye, is also covered. In our scheme here in River State, we cover conjunctivitis, other eye problems are covered, up to surgery if you needed to have a cataract surgery is also covered, if there's glaucoma it's covered, and many other eye pathologies. So yes, we're calling on people to find out the health insurance that is available to them in their states, in their countries, in their communities, and be a part of it, so that we do not continue to patronize quacks or continue the myths. I mean, putting breast milk, putting engine oil and all kinds of things in the eye. The reason people do that is actually because they think they cannot afford proper eye care from either an ophthalmologist or the requisite eye care provider. So we are here on Grace Impact Radio Health Affairs. We always talk about prevention. So as much as you're preventing disease, you are also promoting health by ensuring that you are covered by a form of health insurance scheme, that you have good personal hygiene, hand hygiene. I was listening to Dr. Diamond. That is one of the ways that conjunctivitis spreads. If your hands are not clean, they are dirty, you touch your eye, you touch someone, you touch the surfaces. So I think that amongst other things that you can do to prevent, one of the things to do is to ensure that you have health insurance coverage so that you can boldly walk to your provider, have your eye checked, and have a proper diagnosis and treatment. Thank you, Chizzy.
1: Thank you so much, Ma. Thank you so much for that insight. We're about prevention on Grace Impact Radio Health Affairs with Dr. Vetti. And Dr. Diamond, coming back to you as a way of, you know, wrapping this whole session up, what should families do in this season where it's like there's an outbreak now that it's in the air? What are the preventive ways individuals, families should imbibe in not to get it?
0: Prevention is better than cure. Eat good food, drink lots of water, maintain good personal hygiene, keep your hands far away from your eyes, wash your hands regularly with soap and water, and above all, just stay safe. Yeah.
1: Thank you so much. Thank you so much, Dr. Diamond, for coming to Health Affairs with Dr. Vetti today. And I, for one, I must say, I'm not even saying my listeners should attest. I can attest that it's been an insightful discussion here, and I've learned a lot. I know my listeners have learned a lot too. And I want to say thank you to everyone that connected. Next week, Dr. Vetti, what are we doing? Should we say? Should we not?
2: Yeah. Next week, we're going to be talking about menstrual hygiene. So we'll be joined by an organization made

0: 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I will be talking about a topic or discussing a topic that we have tagged From Shame to Support, Building Period-Friendly Homes, Schools, and Communities. It's an interesting one, Tizzy. So I don't know what everybody grabbed it, but we are talking about menstrual hygiene, From Shame to Support, Building Period-Friendly Homes, Schools, and Communities. So I guess the fathers, mothers, young people, everyone should plan to be on the call, because we're going to be talking about menstrual hygiene issues. Period issues affect everyone. Period.
1: Thank you so much.
2: Let me thank Dr. Veti Agala. She's a public health physician that is actually walking the talk and, you know, making impacts in everywhere she finds herself. And I'm thanking her specifically for what she's doing for Reef Chip, bringing healthcare close to everybody's doorstep and being the hope for the hopeless. It's a good thing to know that even eye surgeries are actually embedded in Reef Chip. That's a nice one. And we say thank you to our executive secretary. Thank you, Grace Impact Radio, for having me on. And thank you, Cheesy, for being an amazing host. And hope it made sense.
1: It made serious sense. Thank you so much, Dr. Diamond. It's so good to have you here. I know we will have you again. I know we're going to have you again. Oh, wow. Thank you so much, Ma. We have Prof in the house, Professor. Wow. Okay, so we have Professor Rosemary Ogu in the house. Professor, say hi.
3: 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It's been amazing listening to you on Grace Impact Radio. Well done.
1: Thank you so much, Ma. It's so good to have you here. I didn't see that you were all on the call. Thank you so much. You are a mother that we love so much. We love you. We love you. Even our health affairs with Dr. Veti, we love you so much, Ma. And thank you, everyone that listened in from all the corners. Dr. Fenwa, I know you are listening. And thank you so much for being here, being our able partner. And until we see you next week with this beautiful information coming right concerning period, you need to be here. Until we see you next week, please be safe. Dr. Diamond said it. Please take care of yourself and be safe out there, you and your family. Till we meet you, stay safe. Bye.

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Our Bible anchor is Acts chapter 10, verse 38, the Amplified Classic. How God anointed and consecrated Jesus of Nazareth with the Holy Spirit and with strength and ability and power. How he went about doing good, and in particular, curing all who were harassed and oppressed by the power of the devil, for God was with him. God is with you. Today, I'll be concluding the series titled, Focus. This is part 7, the final session. Our text is 1 Thessalonians chapter 4, verse 11, the New Living Translation. Make it your goal to live a quiet life, minding your own business and working with your hands, just as we instructed you before. When you mind your business, you walk in power. The English dictionary defines focus as concentration of attention, something to which activity, attention, or interest is primarily directed. It is power to mind your business. When you mind your business, when you live a quiet life, you do great things. Hallelujah. You see, friends, it takes focus to mind your own business. As you journey through purpose, it takes focus because there's so much calling for your attention. But focus will make you to ensure that the concentration of your attention is in the right place. You see, you are not called to mind other people's business, but yours. You cannot truly deliver a fulfilling destiny by minding things that you have no business with. Mind your business. Mind what you were called to mind. Mind your business, because it will deliver you from unnecessary aches. Very critical, very important. Focus reminds you that it is noble to mind your business as you travel the road of purpose. Focus is faithful to the calling, regardless of discomforts along the road. Focus is faithful. Focus doesn't forget the calling because of the malicious voices of scoffers. No, focus doesn't sink into defeat, no matter the circumstances. Focus will always bounce back. Regardless of what happens, focus will always bounce back. The collateral damage of what was supposed to work that did not work out does not stop focus. You know why? Focus is never intimidated by the glitches of a falling world. Focus is never intimidated. Focus learns from the strategies that did not deliver the expected outcomes, but doesn't get stuck in a web of pity. Focus will never get stuck in a web of pity. No, focus will keep moving. Focus is always moving towards the goal. Challenges do not stop focus. Strategies that did not deliver the expected outcomes will never stop focus, but focus will learn from those strategies. Focus will learn from what did not work. There will always be things that will make your journey look like a waste of time. Sometimes you feel you are not making progress. You feel you are wasting your time. No, there is a cause. Focus will always remind you that you are not wasting your time. It will remind you that you are on a mission, and your mission is worth all the time you invest into it. You are on a mission. Focus will remind you that the end of a thing is greater than its beginning. Hallelujah. It will remind you that purpose is possible and dreams are achievable. It will remind you that challenges are not death sentences, but ingredients for greater exploits. That you met with a roadblock does not mean that is the end of the road. Focus will remind you that giving up is not part of the bargain. Focus is set and nothing pulls it away from that set goal. Focus is moving, friends. Though there be many options, though there be many voices, though there be many roads, though there be many suggestions, focus stays settled in what God has said. The way of focus is the way of God. Hallelujah. The master has specified the pattern,
and the design of the mission. Focus is never in doubt of the master's design. Never. You may have reasons to deviate from the instructions, but focus reminds you that the master's way is the way of fulfillment. The master's way is the way of fulfillment, and focus will remind you of that. There may be seasons where everything looks like zero, but focus reminds you that one day is not the totality of your journey. The events of one day do not make up the totality of your journey. Today may look frustrating, but there is no law that says tomorrow won't be brighter. Focus keeps at it, because the harvest is certain no matter the challenges. Hallelujah. When things do not work out according to your expectations, it doesn't mean that you have failed or that you are lazy. No. Sometimes your best may not deliver your expected outcome, but that is not to say that you failed. No. Focus reminds you that even when your best doesn't deliver, the mission is not aborted. The mission can take a pause, but never aborted. Setbacks are not an end to purpose, but opportunities to recharge. Setbacks are opportunities to recharge. Focus keeps a constant gaze on the mission because you are here for a purpose. Never forget that. You are here for a reason. The purpose may encounter certain uncomfortable moments, but it is never abandoned. Purpose is never abandoned. Focus steadies the ship when the sea gets rough on the journey of purpose. There will be days that will be rough, but focus will remind you that there is a course. The journey may be turbulent, but focus knows the destination is sure. Keeping the gaze on the game is what focus delights in. Focus delights in keeping the gaze on the game because there is a course. Friends, where is your focus? Where is your focus? Let's go for

Welcome back. This is Grace Impact Radio. We are here 24/7 giving you the best of the Word of God, music, and entertainment. This is Reflections with PJ, and I am your host, Jude Akele, aka PJ. This is the part 7 and the concluding session of the series titled Focus. You see, friends, it is highly profitable to mind your business as you travel along life's road. In a disturbingly dangerous world, you cannot afford to dispense energy in places that are not part of your custom-made purpose. No, you are uniquely called and anointed by God. Focus keeps you in your calling and assignment here on earth. You can be all over the place thinking you are very active, but neglecting the very core of the reason why you are here. You can be all over the place thinking you are very active, but neglecting the core of the reason why you are here. You see, friends, fulfillment is in delivering the core of why you are here. You are here for a reason. Satisfaction and fulfillment will come from delivering the core, the essence of why you are here. Very critical, very important. Focus is a reminder of what is essential and what is not. You are not caught to every place. Focus will tell you that. Focus encourages you to progressively concentrate your attention where it is designed to be in the assignment God gave you. Focus encourages you to progressively concentrate attention where it is designed to be in the assignment God gave you. Friends, where are you in God's plans for you? Where are you? Where are you in God's plans for you? Where is the concentration of your attention? Where is your focus? Where is your focus? Pause and ponder. Where is your focus? I pray for you this morning. Your eyes are set on the goals of the dreams that God put in your hands. In the name of Jesus Christ, your life will be a blessing to every space you enter. In the name of Jesus Christ, my God, you will mind the things that God cares about in the name of Jesus Christ. Your life is full of courage and wisdom to navigate your space in the name of Jesus Christ. You have the wisdom, you have the courage to navigate your space in the name of Jesus Christ. You will not open up your space to just everybody and everything. You have God's wisdom to navigate your space in the name of Jesus Christ. You are a blessing to your world in the name of Jesus Christ. You are blessed forever. Hallelujah. You are blessed forever. Go and make an impact for Christ because you have what it takes to deliver the assignment that God has put in your hands in the name of Jesus Christ. Hallelujah. Praise God. Thank you always, friends. It's been a great joy delivering this series titled Focus, and I'm sure you have been blessed. Please do not forget to remember that Jesus loves you. You are too powerful to be powerless. Look after your well-being because you need to be alright to chase your dreams. Your peace of mind is priceless. Guard it intentionally. Thank you for today, friends. And let's meet again next Tuesday at 7 a.m. West African time here on Grace Impact Radio for Reflections with PJ. My name is Jude Akele, aka PJ. 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

Hi, welcome everyone to another beautiful time of inspiration on Healing Heart with Hadiza on Grace Impact Radio, your number one online radio station for the world music and for entertainment. How are you doing? I hope you're holding on strong. Today, I will be sharing with you a personal testimony of one of the most difficult time of my life and how I was able to navigate through it. And I'm trusting God that my story will inspire, encourage, and strengthen someone today. But before I get on to share my story, I'll plead with you to please share the link, call up a friend, neighbor, colleague, anyone, just call up anyone you know who is going through a tough time, because God has sent me as an evidence of His possibilities. God has sent me to you today as an evidence of His goodness, an evidence of His mercy and purpose. And I know that my story is going to heal and to deliver someone today. So I will take a short music break and I will be back to share my story with you. Don't go anywhere. It's Healing Heart with Hadiza and I'll be right back.

Okay, welcome back. And if you are just joining us, the program is Healing Heart with Hadiza on Grace Impact Radio. And today, like I said, I will be sharing my story on a topic I have titled, When Faith is Shaken, Holding on Through a Difficult Diagnosis. When faith is shaken, holding on through a difficult diagnosis. I mean, this is personal to me. My faith was shaken as a result of a diagnosis. Your case might be a situation. It may be a heartbreak, but just a difficult moment you're going through. But when faith is shaken, I want to navigate you on holding through, even when you know your faith is shaking. So I'm grateful to God for the opportunity that God has given to me to be telling my story myself, not someone sharing a story that they didn't walk through. I will be honest with you in this journey that we're about to embark on. You know, in life, there are moments in your journey of life when you are shaken to your very core. If you have not experienced it, I can tell you for free that every one of us will face such moments. And if you haven't, this is not a prophecy, but the truth about life. And sometimes these moments are one-off, and other times they are from one to another. But whatever it is, I want to assure you that God's grace profusely abounds towards you. You have all that it takes to become who God has made you to be. Now, these are moments where results don't match the prayers or prophetic word you are holding on to. You know, sometimes you hear this prophecy and you're all excited. You're holding on to the word. You keep speaking the word. You are so sure that this is your word. But then again, when the results come, they are contrary to what you have received. So moments where the diagnosis is contrary to the promises of God. For me, one of these moments was when I

Hey, welcome back. I will trust the Lord in the waiting. It's Healing Heart with Hadiza on Grace Impact Radio. And today, we are talking on when faith is shaken, holding on through a difficult diagnosis. My personal testimony. I was in our church. I was in our headquarters church in Lagos, our annual conference for the year 2024, with the theme, Jesus, when I received the result via email. I was in the hotel room with two of my close friends when I got that result. It was like everything came to a standstill in that moment. Honestly, I wasn't sure how to even tell them about the results. I felt like a lump was in my throat, like I should just let out a scream, you know. But all these happened in just a moment as I got a hold on myself. And I told them the result is out because they were aware I was waiting for the result and that the diagnosis was not what we were expecting. And they tried, you know, to comfort me. I couldn't, you know, really cry as at then. I wasn't afraid either. Like I said, I don't know exactly what was going on with my emotion. And I didn't ask God why me or why he allowed it to happen. You know, honestly, my emotion was sort of dead in that moment. They both encouraged me, and all I remembered at that moment was a word God had given me earlier. And that is from the book of John 10 and verse 10b. And the Bible says, I have come that they may have life and that they may have it more abundantly. And the next word was, I overcame, therefore you are an overcomer. So these were the words that flooded my heart and kept me strong in the midst of such difficult diagnosis. So now I want to clearly state here that a report is a moment in time. It is not the final word. A report, a situation, that difficulty is just a moment in time, but it is not the final word. The Bible says,

is in Psalm 34 verse 18, the Message translation. If your heart is broken, you will find God right there. If you are kicked in the gut, He will help you catch your breath. If your heart is broken, you will find God right there. You know, the King James Version will say that, you know, God is always near to those who are of a broken heart and of a broken spirit. But I love the way the Message captures it. It says, if your heart is broken, you will find God right there. So today, I'm saying to you, are you heartbroken because of the situation and circumstances surrounding you? Do you have a diagnosis that you wish it was negative but turned out to be positive? Have you been kicked in your gut? He will help you catch your breath again. Because indeed, I found God right there in that moment. I found Him in His Word. I got kicked in the gut, no doubt about it, but He helped me catch my breath. Because in between when the lump was taken out and when the result of the biopsy came, I was praying all manner of prayers, exercising my faith that the result will come out negative. I had told my pastor and his wife, and they had prayed, they had declared good report. My faith was strong in the Word, but the result came out positive. Now, did I feel a type of way? Yes. I told you today, I will be honest with us in this conversation. Was I afraid? I guess so, because I wasn't sure what I was going to go through. So, you know, that kind of fear of the unknown. Did I lose my faith in God and His Word? Of course not. Did I lose faith in God's servant? I mean, He prayed. He gave me a word. I was holding on to the Word. So did I lose faith in my pastor? Absolutely not. In fact, I threw the diagnosis out of the window and decided to enjoy the conference. And remember, the theme of that conference in the year 2024 was Jesus. Can you imagine? I came for Jesus and everything was contrary. The name that is above every other name, the name upon which the Bible says every knee bows and every tongue confess, the name that God has given, He said He has exalted Him and given Him a name that is above every other name, that name that is given upon which we can be saved. Jesus, my Savior. Jesus, my refuge, my keeper, my healer, the restorer of my soul. I mean, Jesus, the Bible says His name is a strong tower, and the righteous run into Him and they are safe. Jesus, who is the lover of my soul. Yes, I threw the diagnosis out of the window. I must explain it to you. I threw it out in order to stay focused on God's word. But I didn't deny what the diagnosis said. Jesus, the name above every other name. The program is still Healing Heart Weekend.

Okay, welcome back. The program is still Healing Heart with Hadiza. If you're just joining me, and we are on Grace Impact Radio, and today I am sharing my story. I choose to title, When Faith is Shaken, Holding On Through a Difficult Diagnosis. And I just shared before the music break, I shared my emotions when I received the diagnosis. But you know what? Something interesting happened on the second day after I received that diagnosis. You know, it was a Friday of the conference, and the morning session is usually graduation of students from the Bible school. And so I didn't feel like going out there. I mean, I didn't really have someone who was graduating that would have, you know, made me want to go. And besides that, my two friends were also not available. They were not going for the graduation. They went out, and I decided to just stay back in the room and just rest a bit. I mean, the conference started on a Sunday, and we have worked it through to Friday. So I just felt, and the night, we're going to have an all night of praise, you know, what we call the Zama night. So I wanted to rest, and I was alone in the room. You know, the devil is a bastard, and he came with the thoughts of the results to me again. It was like I was getting the result afresh. And this time around, unlike then when I, you know, I told you that I was sort of numb with my emotions, but this time around I broke down and I really, really cried out my heart. I guess because there was nobody, only me, God, the Holy Spirit, and the Son. So I was vulnerable. I cried. I wept until I didn't feel strength in me again. And after I had cried to that, you know, state, I got up, cleaned up my face, and decided to distract myself with something to watch. I switched on the TV. Usually I don't watch Nigerian movie. I'm not really a fan of, you know, Nigerian movie, but I left it on because when I switched on the TV, it was on that station, you know, so I left it on to while away the time. But guess what? The movie they were showing, guess what kind of movie it was? A lady who had cancer. I told you already that the devil is a bad devil. He's a bastard. He knows how to play mind games. And I was asking myself, why of all movie, why should it be that it is now that you will show a movie about someone with cancer? But you know what? There and then I told the devil that I will watch this movie to the end. I refused to change the channel. And then, long story cut short, the lady went through her journey, but she prevailed. She was able to go through chemotherapy. She went through all forms of treatment, you know, lost sort of her comeliness. But she prevailed. And immediately I started rejoicing in my room. I put on the music, a praise, and I was dancing, and I told myself, I am an overcomer. That word came afresh again. He overcame, therefore I am an overcomer. The book of Isaiah 41 verse 10, the Passion Translation puts it well for me. It says, do not yield to fear, for I am always near. Do not yield to fear,
for I am always near. And it says, never turn your gaze from me, for I am your faithful God. I will infuse you with my strength and help you in every situation. What a word to receive. Do not yield to fear, for I am always near. Never turn your gaze from me, for I am your faithful God. I will infuse you with my strength and help you in every situation. I will hold you firmly with my victorious right hand. My pastor, when he reads scriptures like this, he will say, glory! Yes, I just said it in Revo's voice. Wow, I'm so excited just sharing this testimony. I have held it back a while, wondering when I was going to start off this journey with you. But I'm glad today that I am encouraging someone by virtue of what I've been through. Your story might not be about a diagnosis, but if you are going through a difficult moment, and peradventure you don't even have a word you're holding on to, you can hold on to this word, because the word of God is for whosoever. Let me say this to you. The Bible says, don't yield to fear. That means you are to be in control. Remember, the Bible says, whatever you allow here on earth, he says, it is allowed in heaven. And if you don't allow it, even heaven says amen to it. So I'm saying to you today, don't allow fear. Move into your heart and start living there rent-free. Even if he's willing to pay a rent, the Bible says, don't yield to fear. You have your part, because our God is a covenant-keeping God. And in covenant, there's always two or more persons involved. God says, do not yield to fear. Set your gaze on me. And when you do that, he says, he will infuse you with his strength. The strength of God come upon you right now in the name of Jesus Christ. Not only will he infuse you with strength, he said he will help you in every situation. So the help of God is coming to you. He's our helper. He's our Ebenezer. Whatever your situation is, he said he will hold you firmly with his victorious right hand. But you don't need to yield to fear and set your gaze upon him. Psalm 23 verse 4 says, you know, Psalm 23 verse 4, yea, though I walk through the valley of the shadow of death, I will fear no evil, for you are with me, your rod and your staff, they comfort me. But let me drive it, you know, clearer from the Passion Translation. And the TPT says, even when your path takes me through the valley of deepest darkness, fear will not conquer me, for you already have. God has already conquered. You are yielded completely to God. Therefore, even when your path takes you through the

this is the confidence that you should have, that he never lets you walk alone. He is always with us. Isaiah 43 verse 2, the New King James Version says, when you pass through the waters, I will be with you. And through the rivers, I don't know the rivers that is trying to overwhelm you. He said, they shall not overflow you. When you walk through the fire, you shall not be burned, nor shall the flames scorch you. But listen to the same scripture from the Message translation. You will love it. It says, when you are in over your head, I will be there with you. You know, sometimes you hear people who say that, oh, my head, they burn. My head, they burn. He says, even when you are in that state, he says, when you are in rough waters, you will not go down. When you are between a rock and a hard place, I mean, a rock is hard enough, but it says a rock and a hard place. It says it won't be a dead end. Your story is not ending in shame, in disappointment. It is not a dead end. It says, because I am God, your personal God. It says, the Holy One of Israel, your Savior, I paid a huge price for you. I mean, you are not ordinary. You have been bought with a price. And the price is not that of corruptible things. It is the precious blood of Jesus. The blood that speaks better things. You are an expensive cargo. He says, I am God, your personal God, the Holy One of Israel, your Savior. I paid a huge price for you. The program is Healing.

Okay, welcome back. The program is still Healing Heart with Hadiza, and we are on Grace Impact Radio, your number one online radio station for the world, for music and for entertainment. And today's episode, it's a testimony of God's goodness, God's mercy, God's grace, God's purpose, which I have titled, When Faith is Shaken, Holding On Through a Difficult Diagnosis. I have some comments here on my comment box. I want to thank you, every one of you that has connected today. I know there are many more who are connected via the link. I possibly cannot share, you know, your word here on the chat box. This is Adiba Purple who is saying, thank you, Jesus. There's always God's word for everyone that believe. And she went on to say, the name of Jesus higher than other names. Yes. And she says, I agree with you. The devil is a bastard. Yeah, a very bad one for that matter. He said, Jesus is higher. Shialomo says, the devil is a liar. And went on to say, hallelujah. Tammy Ephraim says, hallelujah. Hallelujah. And Tammy Ephraim says, you are an evidence of God's goodness. And Adiba Purple says, glory. Tammy is saying, glory. And Adiba Purple, Tammy says, don't yield to fear. And Jackie Mba says, God is faithful. And Adiba Purple said, we call his name Jesus, Jesus. Oh, yes, his name is Jesus, the name that is higher. And remember, the Bible says in that passage where I read for you, Isaiah 43 and verse 2, it says that when you are in over your head, I will be there with you. So in that situation, I want to assure you that you are not alone. God says in the book of Hebrews, I will never leave you nor forsake you, so that you can always boldly say, the Lord is my helper. He said, when you are in rough waters, I don't know which rough water is turning you from left, right, center, up, down. He says, you will not go down. It's a shaking, but you are not out. When you are between a rock and a hard place, that's to tell you that it is almost like an impossible situation. It says it won't be a dead end for you, because I am God, your personal God. I want you to personalize this. God, my personal God, he is the Holy One of Israel. And he says he's your savior. Above all, he says he paid a huge price for you. In case someone is wondering, what is that huge price that was paid? The Bible says in the book of Romans 8 verse 32, he said, he that did not spare his own son, but gave him up for us, how can he not with him also freely give us all things? So you are an expensive cargo. A huge price was paid on your behalf. And because you are that valuable to God, you will not be falling apart. Yes, you might be shaken, but you're not out. The program is still Healing Heart, and I will be right back. I want you to enjoy this song from Matthew West.

Oh, don't stop praying. That's the word. Don't stop praying. I love this song. Don't stop praying. It says, keep pounding on heaven's door. Let your knees wear out the floor. Your Father hears every word, every single word you're saying. We are grateful to God that we serve a God who not only hears, but He answers our prayer. Your faith can be shaken, but not destroyed. Like I said, I had my low moments where my faith was really shaken. I mean, it was shaken, but it was not destroyed. Those were days I could barely pray. I just cry a cry of worship, asking God to help me, because if He doesn't help me, I can't do it on my own. Those are the days that the book of Romans says, we will groan with groanings that cannot be uttered, because the Holy Spirit will be the one that will be helping you. Remember, the Bible says in Isaiah that God says, I will infuse you with my strength. It is the strength of God in those low moments when your faith is shaken that carries you through the process. Those were days I said I could barely pray. You know, you just be muttering, and thank God for the gift of the Holy Spirit which is in us. That gift helps you to pray even when you can't pray. The groanings, they are prayers. Heaven understands that language. Just like the man in the book of Mark chapter 9 verse 24. You know, he had come to Jesus asking that he should intervene concerning his child. He came to Jesus to heal his son, and Jesus asked him if he believed. And he said, Lord, I believe. Help my unbelief. Sometimes you are in between understanding whether you have the faith or not. And he says, help my unbelief. Peradventure, there's somewhere that is not aligning. Lord, align it for me. Remember, God is our helper. He's our refuge. And the Bible says He's our very present help in times of need. So sometimes our faith seems weak, but what God is looking for is your faith. Do you have faith at all? Jesus said, even if it's as small as a mustard seed, it has the ability to move mountain. Therefore, what God is looking for is your faith. And your faith comes from your believing. When you believe, your faith rises. A weak faith or a small faith in the eyes of the Almighty God is all that you need. God is not looking for a perfect faith, if there's anything like that, a big faith, but a faith that is surrendered to His Almightiness. The Bible says, he that comes to God must believe. You hear the word, it is must believe that He is and a rewarder. Nobody comes into His presence and goes back the same. He is a rewarder to them who diligently seek Him. This is just a part one of this series. But as I round up the program today, I want you to draw a few lessons from my story. I want to say to you, one, don't live in denial when you receive a contradictory report to your expectation. I'll take that again. Don't live in denial when you receive a contradictory report to your expectation.
Be honest with God about it. Tell him every detail of how you feel. You know, sometimes we have this religious attitude. You get a report and you say, it is not my portion. It is not my portion. God forbid. Whose portion is it, if I may ask, please? It is nobody's portion. It is just the devil at work. And the Bible said we should give him no room. But giving him no room is not acting in ignorance. You have to understand what is confronting you. Every time Jesus comes to people, he was always careful to ask, what would you want me to do? I want to know, what is your problem? What is your problem? Let me understand it if we are on the same page. So tell him every detail of how you feel. Philippians 4 verse 6, the Passion Translation says, don't be pulled in different directions or worried about a thing. Be saturated in prayer throughout each day, offering your faith-filled requests before God with overflowing gratitude. Tell him every detail of your life. Be honest with God. Tell him exactly how it's doing you, how you're feeling. Tell him your emotion. He wants to know. He says in verse 7, then God's wonderful peace that transcends human understanding will guard your heart and mind through Jesus Christ. That is why you need to be honest. Don't live in denial. My people are destroyed for lack of knowledge. Don't be an ignorant person. The devil thrives on people who are ignorant. And number two thing I'll tell you is, guard your mind. Remember, verse 7 said, God's wonderful peace that transcends human understanding will guard your heart and mind through Jesus Christ. So, Proverbs 23:7b says, as a man thinks, so is he. Feed on God's word. Let the word of Christ dwell in you richly in all wisdom, Colossians says. Always endeavor to be in the right mindset. And the mindset is that God is able to do exceeding abundantly above all you ever think or imagine. You must dwell on God's word. You must guard your mind by feeding on God's word. This book of the law will not depart out of your mouth. You will meditate on it day and night and observe to do all that is written therein. Then you will make your way prosperous. Spend time in God's word. Spend time listening to messages. Spend time listening to songs that are edifying. Spend time in Psalms. And the God whose wonderful peace transcends all human understanding will guard your heart and your mind through Christ Jesus. And number three thing, surround yourself with the right people. Don't isolate and don't go with every counsel. Live in a guarded and controlled environment. Know the people you allow around your space. You know, there are people who, when they come and you tell them this, the only thing they will tell you is, that it will wake you. So person, you don't need that energy. You need people who will speak right word. The Bible say, how forcible are right words. Insist, stand on your redemption right, because the price has already been paid. Remember, God speaking says he paid a huge price
on your behalf. Jesus gave his life so that you can have it. Not just having the life, but have it in abundance. So surround yourself with the right people. Don't isolate and don't go with every cancer. Live in a guarded and controlled environment. I have a comment here from Eunice, and she says, don't live in denial when you receive a contradictory report from your expectation. Yes, she was re-echoing what I already shared with us. And Jackie Bass said, God, my personal God. Yes, so God, my personal God, Adiba Pepple. Jackie Bass said, he knows how our story ends. Glory. And Adiba says, I will not stop praying. Thank you, God's delight. I'm God's favorite. And Tammy Ifren says, don't live in denial. So finally, as I round up the program for today, I want to say this to you. A difficult diagnosis or situation, it shakes your faith to see what it's really built on your inside. And when it is built on Christ Jesus, when Jesus is your firm foundation, when you are deeply rooted in him, that thing, that diagnosis, that situation may shake you, but it will make you fall. You know, you will be pressed on all sides, but you are not out, because the greater one lives inside of you. The Bible says, if you fail in the day of adversity, it's because your strength is small. But our strength is not in us. Our strength comes from the Lord God Almighty, the keeper of Israel, the one who never sleeps nor slumber. I trust God today that my testimony, sharing

Just take a moment and think about the goodness of God. The scripture says to bless the Lord, oh my soul, and not to forget any of his benefits. We're in a time today where it's hard, it's difficult, and it's challenging. But I believe praise is a way for us to focus on the good things that God has done for us.

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is reminding us tonight that the fire in his eyes that we saw when we first met him, so many of you have been wondering, God, is it still there? Do you still love me the same way you did when you drew me in? And the Father says, I still have that fire in my eyes. He still has that.

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